0: Side of the draw with 106 at the All England Club. And Ferrari's Charles Leclerc won the British F1 Grand Prix at Silverstone with the safety car deployed on the last lap. George Russell was second for Mercedes and Lewis Hamilton third. That's the latest.
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1: On a warm summer's evening, on a train bound for nowhere, I met up with a gambler. We were both too tired to sleep, so we took turns of staring out the window at the darkness till boredom overtook us and he began to speak.

And Moira Mai to you, a very good morning as we approach 6 o'clock. That is where we leave Paul McCartney. And coming next here on the Nation Station, Manx Radio Breakfast for this Monday morning. It's our national day. We have the latest international news headlines coming up for you next at 6 o'clock. And then we'll go to the Met Office at Romwell's Way to see how that weather is looking for today.

0: Mar mai, skiljena es seb by Appen Chelven Glick is fina crunya e linia ek manxradio.com by an Elian wash canen en nayad shach punk gis Monica Menkard wash jerby e keed is tree punk shach Monica 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
2: From the Sky News Centre at 6, England have beaten Mexico 3-2 to book their place in the quarterfinals of the World Cup. Those who stayed up to watch the delayed 2 a.m. our time kickoff will undoubtedly say it was worth it, with packed out fan zones erupting into song on the final whistle. Jude Bellingham got two goals before half time, before Mexico got one back. There were then two penalties for either side after the break, with England going down to 10 men. Praise for England has come from Donald Trump, Prince William and manager Thomas Tuchel.
3: Round of 32, round of 16 is the moment in tournament where you find a way to win. We did it with pure mentality, with heart, overcame every obstacle that was thrown at us. It's a very, very special night for us.
2: England face Norway next, who knocked out Brazil. Elsewhere, allergy pens will be stocked in every UK school from September. Teachers are also getting training to prepare for emergencies. Benedict's Law is named after five-year-old Benedict Blythe, who died in 2021. His mum Helen says whether a child is safe at school shouldn't depend on where they go.
4: What we're asking for, what we've been asking for, and that what's coming into fruition today will not change our lives, will not bring him back and would not benefit him. But there will be children out there who we have never met, who will never know us, but whose lives will be saved as a result of this law.
2: A once-a-day Wegovy weight loss pills now available to buy from UK pharmacies for the first time. It's an alternative to injections, but experts say patients should avoid cheap offers online. A £100,000 limit's being set on foreign political donations for a year after donors arrive in the UK. Ministers insist it'll show British democracy is not for sale. And the Australian Prime Minister has apologised for inappropriate comments he made about Kylie Minogue. Anthony Albanese was asked on a podcast about different scenarios should his marriage break down. That's the latest. I'm Faye Rowlands.
5: And more am I to you. A very good morning. This is Manx Radio, live from Douglas Head in the Isle of Man. And a warm welcome to Monday. It's the 6th of July. Lairtin Vow, Timwall Day, here on the island.
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5: A public holiday on the Isle of Man today, so lots of outdoor events, including all of the proceedings at St John's. So how are we looking? Let's get the first forecast of the morning now from Stuart Davison at the Ronaldsway Met Office. Morning to you, Stuart.
7: Hello there. Good morning. Yes, it's not a bad day, really. It's largely cloudy, mainly dry, with some brightness breaking through that cloud at times. A mainly moderate west or southwest wind, and the maximum temperature this afternoon of 20 degrees Celsius. So into tomorrow then, it'll be dry with bright or sunny spells, a light to moderate west or southwest wind, temperatures up to around 21 degrees. And then high pressure is going to become established for the rest of the week with sunny spells and becoming increasingly warm, reaching around 24 degrees by Friday. And now moving on to the shipment forecast for the North Irish Sea for the next 24 hours. There's no warnings in force. And the general situation, high pressure near the Azores extending towards much of the British Isles as a waving frontal zone continues to affect Scotland. And the wind west or southwest 3 or 4, occasionally 5, and the state of sea is mainly slight. And the tides in Douglas, next low water 10:15, high water 4:30. Thank you.
5: All right, Stuart, so this is really good for today with the various outdoor events, as we say. The Southern 100 getting underway this evening and through the week, it's looking really good. High pressure well and truly back over us then.
7: Yep, that's right. Yep, not too hot at the moment, but by the end of the week, yeah, it'll be getting up to, as I said, 24 degrees, high pressure established. So, yeah, it's looking a pretty good week, I think, ahead.
5: I know it's still a few days away, but looking forward to sort of next weekend. Is it looking like it will last through Saturday and Sunday, this decent weather?
7: Indications are that the ridge will continue. Possibility of a bit of a thundery breakdown somewhere around the British Isles, but very uncertain to say where and when. But yeah, there could be possibly a few thunderstorms towards the weekend, but can't really pinpoint where and when for those just yet.
5: Oh, yeah, obviously still a few days away, so we will watch that. But in the meantime, we'll certainly enjoy the decent weather. Stuart, thank you for now, and we'll have a further update from you a little later.
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5: And here we are. The time now is 5:06. We begin our national day here on the Nation Station with Andy.

Lair Tinvel, Tim Alday on the Isle of Man, and this is Manx Radio. We had to begin with that this morning. The Bee Gees and Ellen Vannin. So, Mora Mai to you, and thank you so much for being with us. The time now is 9 minutes past six, and it's Ben with you here for a special Tim Alday breakfast through until 9:15 this morning, of course, with the 5th of July, falling on a Sunday this year. The Tim Alday celebrations and ceremonial proceedings move to today. And we will, as we go throughout the programme, be building up to all of the proceedings at St John's, with through the morning, the gathering at the Lych Gate, the church service, the procession to the hill, and then the promulgation of the laws in the open air, in both Manx and English, and of course much more besides throughout the morning and throughout the day, with all the fun of the fair at St John's as well. We will be live from 9:45 at St John's to bring you full coverage of all the proceedings throughout the morning and through the afternoon as well. We will be there to soak up all of the atmosphere of the Fairfield. You can listen here on air, and you can also watch proceedings as well via manxradio.com and the Manx Radio Facebook page. All of that getting underway from 9:45. We'd really like to hear from you this morning. Perhaps if you're listening to us a little bit further afield, and you perhaps like to say hello to friends, family, and send greetings to anybody here on the Isle of Man. Indeed, anything at all. If you'd like to get in touch today, 166 177, studio at manxradio.com. You can also get in touch across our social media pages. Siobhan is with us on news this morning, so she'll be here at 7 o'clock to round up all of the morning's main stories so far. We'll keep an eye on that weather, which, as we heard from Stuart, is looking extremely favourable for the week. Today, if you're heading to St John's, or indeed out and about, the weather is kind of looking perfect, because actually at St John's, particularly this morning, you don't really want sort of blistering sunshine, because you may be heading there sort of adorned in all your finery. So it's going to be mainly cloudy, perhaps some brightness breaking through, but it will be a nice and warm with highs of 20 Celsius today, bit of a breeze. So really, this should be sort of perfect for all the ceremonial proceedings throughout the morning. Looking good as well for the rest of the week. Temperatures on the rise. So this is very good. If you like the warmer and sunnier weather, then plenty of good stuff in store for you. And travel-wise this morning, everything is looking absolutely fine at the moment. Manxman has not long arrived in from Heysham. The overnight sailing is here. She's due to go back out at 8:30. And Mananin is doing the Liverpool route this morning, leaving Douglas at 7:15. No problems at the airport. Everything looking good on the roads. But a quick reminder, at St John's, needless to say, there will be various restrictions to traffic, particularly on the main road through St John's from 10 o'clock this morning. And Station Road will be affected for a time as well. We should say Bus Vannin are laying on extra services from all over the island to St John's throughout the day. So if you'd perhaps rather hop on a bus than try and drive there and find a place to park and all that kind of thing, then lots of buses to get you to and from the centre of the island. So that's how we're looking first thing this morning, Monday 6th of July. Manx Radio, George Ezra for you now.

0: Saturday. It's George Ezra here on Manx Radio Breakfast, with the time having just gone there, 6:15. It is a national day, but just for a moment, I think we need to talk about the football across the Atlantic as the World Cup continues. And if you are trying to avoid the England result, I don't know quite how you're managing to do that, but just in case you are, then you might just want to sort of look away now, as they used to say. And first and foremost, we'd really like to hear from you. If you're still up, if you're still going strong after staying up to watch the football overnight, because it was delayed by an hour because of a lightning strike. It was due to kick off at 1 a.m. 2 a.m. is when the game finally got underway. And I didn't stay up, but there was a bit of an intention that I might do that, but the tiredness beat me in the end. I was thinking about powering through, watching the football, then coming straight here and doing the programme. But actually, no, I thought better of it. I don't think there's enough coffee in the place to keep me going through that. But from what I'm seeing on social media, it seems like it was a heck of a game. Absolutely one for the history books, because England are through to the quarterfinals of the World Cup, having beaten Mexico by 3-2. They went down to 10 men as well, and it sounds like it was an extremely dramatic game. And really, it is one for the history books when you think 40 years ago, the quarterfinal of that Mexico 86 at the Azteca Stadium. There's been a bit of a shadow kind of hanging over when it comes to that neck of the woods since then, with that quarterfinal against Argentina in 86, but taking on Mexico in their home stadium, a 3-2 victory for England. So they're through to Norway, to face Norway in the quarterfinals. Saturday that game is taking place, but I know a number of pubs were staying open around the island. They could, one or two of them maybe, still be open. And if you did stay up to watch the football, or you're still going strong, then we'd really like to hear from you. Again, if you'd like to get in touch about that, or indeed anything this morning, 1-6-6-7-7, studio@manxradio.com. Let's come back to our shores, and certainly a lot of dramatic action expected this week in the south of the island, because the Southern 100 gets underway later at the Balaun Circuit. This year's Southern 100 is on. The weather is looking very good through the week, as we were hearing. So fingers crossed, sort of, you know, bad weather like we had at TT. The start of TT was glorious, and then it sort of fairly rapidly went downhill, didn't it? It looks like that won't be the case this week. So roads close at 6 o'clock this evening around the Balaun Circuit, reopening no later than 9:40 for the first practice session. Further road closures obviously there throughout the week. motorsport.manxradio.com if you want to keep up to date with all the very latest. We got practicing and racing to come through until Thursday, of course. Thursday, the big day there in the south, with a big daytime session. But if you want to keep up to date with all the latest, just head to that website. And the Manx Radio Motorsport team will be back on the air this evening, 5 o'clock, building up to the first practice session, handing over to our commentary team at 6. 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

so good. Bruce Hornsby and The Range, The Way It Is. It's Manx Radio Breakfast for this Monday morning. There, Tim Val, Tim Alday here on the Isle of Man. Lots of Tim Alday celebrations throughout the day. And here on the Nation Station, full coverage of all the proceedings at St John's throughout the morning. We'll be handing over to our team, John Moss and Andy Wint at 9.45 to bring you full commentary of all the proceedings right through the morning, including speaking to a number of people at the Lychgate, at the church service, the procession to and from Tim Wald Hill, and the promulgation of the laws as well in the open air in Manx and English. Throughout the afternoon, the Kane brothers are back and they're being unleashed around the Fairfield at St John's. So Howard and Chris will be with you speaking to lots of people who are there at St John's. And then at 5.30, what I can only describe as what will be a belter of a listen, if you like your satirical humour, because we'll bring you highlights of the recent live performance of IM1 at the Centenary Centre in Peel. This was just before TT Fortnight, a live show of IM1, our satirical and somewhat cheeky look at behind the scenes at the Nation Station, Manx life and certainly Manx politics as well. We were there. You may have gone along yourself. It was a cracker of a night and just some brilliant, brilliant moments in there. So the very best bits of IM1 Live at 5.30. And then following on at 6 o'clock, Roast Dinner, a brand new play written by Lisa Smith for this year's One Act Play Festival here on the island. It's been recorded for Manx Radio. 6 o'clock this evening, you'll be able to listen to that. That along with IM1, both available as podcasts afterwards at manxradio.com. Fran has been on to say, morning Ben, I watched the skateboarding at the weekend and what a fantastic event it was. This was the World Downhill Skateboarding Championships taking place on the mountain road. That's great to hear it went so well, and Fran, we're really glad you enjoyed it. Fran says, I spoke to the organisers of the team and they sang the praise of our beautiful island and what a wonderful place we have. Also a big shout out to Ellen Vannin Events, who did a fantastic job. Well done to everybody involved for a brilliant event. We were certainly looking forward to this on Friday. So if you went along to watch, I hope you had a great time. It certainly would have been very, very impressive on that northern stretch of the mountain. Chris in Union Mills, good morning to you and thank you very much indeed for your message. And also Graham, listening to us across the water, who thoroughly enjoyed the Bee Gees and Ellen Vannin. We started the programme with that this morning. We had to, really. Graham, have a brilliant day. And when you think back, it was exactly a year ago when we heard from Sir Barry Gibb here on Manx Radio. That exclusive interview where he spoke to Chris Pearson and Christy, sharing first and foremost so many memories of growing up here on the island. I think that's the sort of most candid I think he's ever been about his childhood days here on the Isle of Man. And of course, his, rather successful time as a musician, songwriter, singer, performer. He's kind of been there and done the lot. If you missed it or you'd like to listen back again, maybe today, it does kind of feel like the perfect day to have a listen to Sir Barry Gibb talking to Manx Radio. Again, just go to our website, the whole thing available there as a podcast. Coming around to 6.30, and this is the latest song now from Alex Warren.

0: It is the latest from Alex Warren, who we like very much here on Manx Radio. That's Passenger.
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0: Oh, it's just gone there, 6:30, of course, Manx National Heritage. So much going on, particularly today and indeed throughout the summer months. If you want to have a look at exactly when their sites are open, what days they're open, all that kind of thing, it's all there on their website. You can follow them on Facebook as well to keep up to date with all their special events as we go through the summer months. Obviously, today, all eyes on St John's and so much happening there, the Tim Ward ceremony, but outside of that, lots of organisations are being represented with their marquees and stores around St John's, so all sorts going on and lots of fun as well for all the family. And Bus Vanning are laying on extra buses to and from St John's from all around the island today, so if you don't fancy sort of driving and trying to find a place to park and all that kind of thing, then hopping on a bus might be a good alternative. Also today at Dalby at St James's, the church there, they're doing Timwell Day lunches and teas from 12 noon through until 4:30. Always excellent fare in Dalby. There's Manx broth on the go, a bit of Manx bonnag and a Manx soda cake as well will be served along with other homemade soups, sandwiches, cakes, tea and coffee. No need to book, you can just turn up 12 through until 4:30, St James's Church in Dalby. And let's just take a quick look ahead to Wednesday, because the Wurlitzer Wednesdays are returning to the Villa Marina Arcade. So Wednesday lunchtimes throughout the summer, so it all gets underway this Wednesday, 1 o'clock. And if you want to see the What's On Guide in full and add any details of any community or charity events you're involved with in the coming weeks, just get onto manxradio.com, click Island Info on our homepage, and that will take you down to the guide.
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2: Well, good morning to you. The time has just gone 25 to 7. Let's start with the sailings, where everything is looking good. The overnight Heysham sailing, Manxman arriving in just before 6 o'clock. She's due to go back out at 8.30. So the newspapers and supplies and so forth all in the shops on time today. And Mananin is sailing to Liverpool this morning, leaving Douglas at 7.15. At the airport so far, so good. The first departure due out is the London City Logan Air flight at 10 to 7. That's all looking on time, closely followed by the Liverpool Logan Air flight at 7 o'clock. On the arrivals board, first flight due in is the EasyJet at Liverpool flight at 10 to 8. Everything looking like it's running to schedule. And for the roads today, certainly no problems to let you know about early doors. And a quick reminder that through St John's, there will be various road restrictions throughout the day with all the events and proceedings taking place there. The main road through St John's will be closed from 10 o'clock this morning. There'll be various restrictions on that stretch of the main road between Tinwald Hill and Ballacrane as we go throughout the day. That top stretch of Station Road as well, between Patrick Road and the main road, also affected. So if you need to sort of drive through St John's but you're not heading to the Tinwald ceremony, then best to kind of avoid it. Maybe use the Patrick Road or the Portown Road instead if you're sort of coming to or from Peel. And also, Bus Vanin have said that they are laying on their extra services to and from St John's today from all over the island. So if you want to have a look at their Facebook page and go to bus.im if you want to see all the latest there. But getting a bus may well be a good idea. Still some various works taking place around the Isle of Man, but certainly no new works of note today. But a quick reminder, Southern 100, as we mentioned, it all gets underway this evening, this year's event, so there will be road closures around the Balan circuit throughout the week. Motorsport.manxradio.com to keep up to date with all of those. But the first practice session is on this evening, so the Balan circuit closing later at 6 o'clock through until, no later, until 20 to 10.
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2: Quayside! We'll look ahead to this year's Southern 100 in the next hour of the programme, and there'll be full commentary of all the practising and the racing on Manx Radio Motorsport, which is back at from 5 o'clock this evening, building up to the start of this year's event, handing over to our commentary team at 6 for the start, not too soon after that, or not too long after that rather, for the first practice session. 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Quick look at the weather for today, as he almost gets a bit of a frog in his throat. Quick look at the weather for this Tinwald day. Mainly cloudy, but it should be dry as we go right through the day. Some brightness breaking through at times, particularly this afternoon and this evening. Mainly moderate west or southwest winds, and best temperatures today at nice and warm. We're looking at highs of 20 Celsius, and it's looking very good as we go through this week. The sunrise time earlier was 6 minutes to 5, and sunset this evening is 8 minutes to 10.

A couple of absolute Britpop classics there. Oasis, Don't Look Back in Anger. Would you say that's the finest Britpop song of that era? It's up there. It's definitely up there. And absolutely one of their most underrated, The Universal from Blur here on Manx Radio. And we should mention as well that our winning weekend continues, of course, a public holiday on the Isle of Man today. So a long winning weekend here on the Nation Station. You may have entered already, but you know what? You can enter again today. See if you can get your name in the big prize draw for £250 to spend at Manx Glass and Glazing, celebrating their 40th anniversary year on the Snugborough Trading Estate in Union Mills. So we'll have another question for you, all themed around the year 1986. And we'll get cracking with today's question. We'll give you a chance to have a go at that in the next hour of the programme. £250 to spend in store at Manx Glass and Glazing. You can put it towards whatever you fancy. It's a belter of a prize. Lots of opportunities to get in the draw throughout the day. And tomorrow afternoon, after 3 o'clock, Alex will do the big prize draw.

It's the wonderful Bisky Brisht here on Manx Radio, Sick and Tired, 8 minutes to seven now. 9:15 this morning, John Moss will be here with a special programme looking at the history of the island's independence and the celebrations of that independence down the years. 9:15, and then at 9:45 we hand to John and Andy Wint to bring you a full coverage of all the ceremonial proceedings at St John's throughout the morning. Coming next here on our Tim All Day Breakfast, Siobhan will be here at 7 o'clock with the morning's main stories. We'll go to Stuart at the Met Office thereafter to see how the weather is looking. And you know what? It's looking pretty good for the next few days.

0: Celebrate Tymwald Day here on Manx Radio, where our special programmes begin later this morning at 9.15, when John Moss takes a look at the history of the ancient open-air Tymwald ceremony. We'll then cross live to St John's at 9.45 for coverage of all the ceremonial proceedings throughout the morning. And from 2 o'clock, we'll bring you a flavour of the Fairfield during the afternoon. 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
7: For Lair Tim Vale, we'll continue to build up to today's Tymwald ceremony at St John's, and also in the next hour of the programme, we'll look ahead to this year's Southern 100, which gets underway at the Balland Circuit this evening. We've got that winning weekend as well with Manx Glass and Glazing. Today's question on the way for you, and we'll go to Stuart next at the Met Office at Ronaldsway to see how the weather is looking for today and indeed through the week. We're on DAB, online, smart devices and FM from Douglas in the Isle of Man, Shaw, Radio Vanin. A very good morning to you, Maura Mai. 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
8: Manx Radio News at 7 o'clock. Maura Mai, good morning. I'm Siobhan Fletcher. This year's Tymwald Day ceremony is set to get underway in St John's this morning. The official ceremony begins at 11 a.m. with a service in the Royal Chapel, after which proceedings move outside to Tymwald Hill, where acts from the last year will be promulgated. Members of the public also have the opportunity to submit a petition for redress, sometimes known as the Tymwald Hill petition, which is one of two ways a public petition can be made to Tymwald. Away from the formal proceedings on the hill, activities are scheduled throughout the day with the stalls on the back Fairfield. As ever, you can listen across to live coverage of today's proceedings right here on Manx Radio and get all the information you need over at our website. Away from political action, there'll be motorsport back on the island tonight as the 2026 Southern Road Races are due to get underway in the south of the island this evening. Some of the biggest names in road racing are set to take on the meeting on the Balland course, which runs each day until Thursday. For this year, there's been some notable changes to the format, including the addition of a qualifying and race session on Wednesday morning and classic sidecars replacing modern F2 machinery. Callum Staley from the event's organisers, the Southern 100 Club, says it's not just exciting racing the races are known for, but also the overall community feel around the meeting.
9: I think it really is, and you witness that all around Castletown and the south of the island during the 700 week and leading up to it and afterwards. And obviously we've got the fan zone, and then obviously we top it all off with the open air prize presentation, which again is a real big highlight for not only the fans but the competitors too, because everyone's mixed, the star names, the fans, the organisers, to top off what hopefully will be another good week.
8: The action is due to start tonight with open qualifying for all solo and sidecar competitors, with roads around the Balaun course due to shut at 6 p.m. and reopen no later than 9:40 p.m. A sixth candidate has announced their plans to stand in Russian in September's general election. Mark Kemp says the island needs new blood in the Keys to reclaim our island. He previously stood in the 2021 election, taking 1,163 votes, coming within just a couple of hundred votes of those successfully elected. Also standing in Russian this year are Michael Crowe, Vicky East, Michelle Haywood, Lawrence Vaughan Williams and Simon Williams. Turning to the international news this morning now, life-saving allergy pens are to be stored in all UK schools from September. The guidance, named after Benedict Blythe, who lost his life to an allergic reaction in 2021, will also ensure teachers are trained to act in an emergency. England are through to the quarterfinals of the World Cup following a dramatic last 16 win over Mexico. Fans stayed up till the early hours to watch the 3-2 victory. Jude Bellingham found the net twice whilst Harry Kane scored a penalty. They also spent much of the second half with just 10 men. They'll face Norway next, who knocked out five-time winners Brazil. And Harry Styles has been recognised with a Guinness World Record for the most performances by a musician in a single tour at Wembley. The star's wrapped up his residency following a 12-show run. Manx Radio News at 7:03. Our next is 8 o'clock. 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
7: Well, thank you, Siobhan. Let's head to the Met Office at Ronald's Way now. It looks like we're in for some fairly decent weather over the next few days, but how are we looking for today with lots of outdoor events around the island and, of course, at St John's? With the latest now, here's Stuart Davison. Morning, Stuart.
13: Hello there. Good morning. Yes, it's a pretty nice day ahead. Some areas of cloud around, mainly dry, but also some brightness breaking through the cloud at times. The wind today, a mainly moderate west or southwesterly, and the maximum temperature this afternoon of around 20 degrees Celsius. So into tomorrow then, it will be dry with bright or sunny spells, light to moderate west or southwest wind and temperatures up to 21 degrees. And then high pressure becoming established for the rest of the week with sunny spells and becoming increasingly warm, up to around 24 degrees by Friday. And now briefly looking at the sea conditions around the island, there's no warnings in force and the state of sea is mainly slight. And the tides in Douglas low water 10:15 and the high water 4:30 this afternoon. Thank you.
7: All right, Stuart. So really good conditions today, particularly for events at St John's, and things looking really settled and particularly good as we sort of go right through the week then.
13: That's right. We've got a ridge of high pressure extending up from the Azores. It'll keep the weather fairly settled. And as I mentioned, becoming increasingly warm as the week goes on, so up into towards the mid-20s by the end of the week.
7: And in terms of average temperatures, that's still a good few degrees above average for this time of the year.
13: So I think it's getting towards like the very warm category. It's definitely above average for the Isle of Man.
7: All right, Stuart, thanks very much indeed, and you have a good day.
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7: And more am I to you. This is Manx Radio from Douglas Head in the Isle of Man. It's Monday, the 6th of July, Laertinvale.

Thank you so much for being with us on this Monday morning, Laird Tin Vel. It's a public holiday here on the Isle of Man. And this is Manx Radio with Elbow One Day Like This. It's 10 past seven now, and it's Ben with you here through until 9:15, a special Tynwald Day breakfast. It's really good to have you with us. And first and foremost on the programme, we are building up to the Tynwald celebrations and ceremony at St John's later on. There'll be full commentary from 9:45 here on Manx Radio. You can also watch via manxradio.com. There'll be a very handy watch live button on our website. You can click that a little later. We'll get the link as well onto the Manx Radio Facebook page. At 11 o'clock, the service begins in the Royal Chapel in St John's, after which there is the procession to Tynwald Hill, where the laws are promulgated in the open air there in both Manx and English. And of course, so much outside of that happening as well around St John's today. 2026, the official year of the Manx language at Blaenau Gaeilge. Manx language and culture will be featured prominently across activities throughout the day at St John's. The Manx tent has representatives from Uncrinyuk, the Manx dialect group, and Munjavega, amongst others. You can find that if you want to go along close to the entrance of the back fairfield. And Manx traditional dance, music and song group Perry Bairn will perform in the same location at 10 o'clock. And of course, there'll be lots of music and dancing at St John's and much more besides right throughout the day. If you want to get a full list of exactly what's happening, just go to our website, click the link on the homepage, and that will take you through. Obviously, there will be some restrictions to traffic at St John's. From 10 o'clock, the main road through the village will be closed off for a large part of the day, actually. Station Road will be affected for a time as well, from the Patrick Road up to the main road at Tynwald Hill there. So if you were sort of thinking of heading through St John's but not going to the Tynwald ceremony, then probably best to use the Portown Road or the Patrick Road to get around that. Bus Vanin has announced that they are laying on extra services to and from St John's from all over the island throughout the day. So rather than perhaps trying to find somewhere to park, perhaps getting a bus might be a good alternative. Lots of other goodies on the programme this morning, including a look ahead to this year's Southern 100 Road Races. It all gets underway this evening at the Balaun course. Between now and 8 o'clock, we'll be talking to race organisers, and we have the winning weekend as well, with Manx Glass and Glazing celebrating their 40th anniversary this year. We'll get cracking with today's question in the next half hour or so.

0: Oh, we love that. Scary Vore, the sea that sings here on Manx Radio. 166-177 studio at manxradio.com. If you would like to get in touch this morning, particularly if you're listening perhaps a little further afield, perhaps you're originally from the island, you have Manx connections and you're joining us today for Tynwald Day, or if you're listening on island and you'd like to extend greetings to somebody here or perhaps a bit further afield, a text or email, anything at all this morning you'd like to get in touch about, it's always really good to hear from you, and I would like to hear from you as well, definitely. If you stayed up to watch the football and you're still awake perhaps, you're sort of powering through because the big England World Cup game was delayed by an hour, so 1 a.m. start time was kind of already enough, wasn't it? But it actually got underway at 2 o'clock, and certainly by the sounds of it, an incredibly dramatic game. Many people saying absolutely one for the history books. So if you did stay up, I know a number of pubs around the island were staying open for the game. If you're sort of still going strong, then do let us know. Speaking of energetic matters, we must say a huge well done to everybody who took part in the Tim Bath races in Castletown on Saturday, the World Tim Bath Championship. Speaking of sort of all things Manx today, this is one of the events of the year here on the island, and it was a cracking afternoon on Saturday in Castletown. You may have heard Manx Radio had a team in the snake race. Actually, in fairness, because I was first reserve, so I can't say anything. I was there watching from the comfort of the harbour side, keeping nice and dry. It was a valiant effort from the team, and they did finish the race as well. So well done to all the gang, and we must give special mention to Lewis, who took part in the Tim Bath races. He qualified for the final, and he came in sixth in the end, which is a heck of an effort. So well done, Lewis. Darren was supposed to be taking part as well in the Tim Bath races, but unfortunately, I don't know what was going on, but his bath just wouldn't stay afloat. Just wouldn't, for whatever, despite a lot of help, it just wouldn't get going. So next year, Darren, definitely, and I think we'll be there again with another team in the snake race. Maybe I might have a go next year. You never know. I did do the snake races many, many moons ago. Manx Radio had a team in. 25 years ago it was. I don't think we did very well at all. So we're looking forward to it already at next year's event. But congratulations to you if you did take part. Well done to all the organisers. Great event once more. And as always, lots of money being raised for charity. Crow
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And following that at 9.45, we'll hand to John and Andy Wint at St John's to bring you full coverage of all the ceremonial proceedings throughout the morning, including the arrival of the various guests at the Lych Gate, the church service, the procession to and from Tynwald Hill, and the acts from the last year, which will of course be promulgated in the open air in Manx and English. And also throughout the morning, and certainly later on today and tomorrow here on Manx Radio, we're hoping to speak to as many of the petitioners as possible, because of course that is such a big part of Tynwald Day, the chance for you to present a petition for redress at the foot of Tynwald Hill. And Lewis is going to be there at 4 Manx Radio speaking to petitioners. So if you are presenting a petition later on and you'd like to speak to us, look out for Lewis. You won't miss him with the big purple microphone. So if you'd like to go along and speak to him, we would very, very much like to hear from you. We'll continue our coverage from St John's throughout the afternoon with Howard and Chris Kane, who'll be having a bit of a wander, a bit of a skeet around the Fairfield. And then at 5.30... IM1, the recent live performance of IM1, our satirical look behind the scenes here at Manx Radio. There was a live performance of this at the Centenary Centre in Peel just before TT Fortnight, and you can hear some of the highlights of that show this evening at 5:30. It's, yeah, as we say, a bit cheeky, a bit satirical, no doubt about it, looking at life here at Manx Radio, life around the island, and in particular Manx politics. And following on at 6, Roast Dinner, a brand new play written by Lisa Smith for this year's One Act Play Festival. It has been recorded especially for Manx Radio, 6 o'clock. Later on, you can hear that, and all of those special programmes will be available as podcasts afterwards on the Manx Radio website. Now, cast your minds back a year. We had Sir Barry Gibb here on Manx Radio, Tynwald Day last year, an exclusive hour-long interview with Chris Pearson and Christy DeHaven, speaking to Sir Barry Gibb. He shared some incredible memories of his time growing up on the island and his time as, shall we say, a rather successful songwriter, performer, singer, musician. He's been there and he's done it all with some of the world's biggest stars and with his two brothers. I mean, what a career Sir Barry has had. That programme, again, still available if you'd like to listen back. Maybe today seems like a fitting day. It's all there on the Manx Radio website. So we thought, well, we should play you some music from Sir Barry. And away from the Bee Gees, in the late 1970s, he wrote this song, for me, one of the most perfect pop songs of all time.

0: You know, it is never, ever a problem for us to play that here on Manx Radio. Frankie Valli with Greece, written by Sir Barry Gibb. It was a solo composition. Of course, I think pretty much most of the material that he wrote down the years, he wrote with Morris and Robin, but that was one he wrote on his own. He co-produced the song as well, and I'm sure there was a lot of talk at the time that Barry Gibb was going to sing the song, but actually, I think he thought Frankie Valli's voice, although their voices are similar, of course, he thought Frankie Valli's voice just suited it better, and you know what? It really, really does just work. One of the most perfect pop songs of all time. Sir Barry Gibb, of course, is 80 a little later this year, so I'm sure on the 1st of September here on Manx Radio there'll be a number of Bee Gees songs to celebrate that.
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0: It's just gone 7:30. Good morning to Davey and Nick in Port Erin, who were going to stay up to watch the football, but they didn't make it. They fell asleep about midnight, both of them. So they're working today. That's the thing. So they haven't got a day off. So they asked, could we play after Greece something else from the disco era? So to get you going, fellas, what about this one?

Oh, we love that, especially for Davey and Nick in the south of the island, working hard, both of you today. I'm not surprised you didn't stay up for the football. I was very tempted to actually just sort of power through, and it looks like I missed quite the incredible game, actually, in Mexico there, the England World Cup game. But no, there was just no way I could do that, and Davey and Nick were the same. So, fellas, to put a bit of a spring in your step this morning, and if you are working today as well, we'll play that one especially for you. Earth, Wind and Fire, September here on Manx Radio Breakfast. And the weather today for Laerdon Vale, Tymball Day, our national day on the island, it's actually not looking too bad, particularly if you're heading to St John's. Arguably sort of perfect conditions, really, because it will be largely cloudy, but it should be mainly dry, some brightness breaking through at times, especially this afternoon and this evening. So if you're involved in the ceremony at St John's today, then we won't have blistering sunshine this morning by the looks of things, which actually is probably a fairly good thing. A mainly moderate west or southwest wind, nice and warm today with temperatures reaching a very pleasant 20 Celsius and things staying settled and getting warmer as we go through the week. The sunrise time earlier was 5:06 and sunset this evening is 10:08. But look at the time now, it is 8:22, so we need to get cracking with this, our big winning weekend, our Tymwald winning weekend, all with Manx Glass and Glazing, who this year, as I'm sure you've heard by now, are celebrating their 40th anniversary here on the Isle of Man. The Snugborough Trading Estate in Union Mills is where you'll find them. And what we've got here, what about this for a prize? £250 to spend to go in store there, spend at Manx Glass and Glazing. You can put it towards whatever you fancy, maybe a bit of a bespoke front door, a made-to-measure mirror, even a brand new tabletop. So £250 to spend in store at Manx Glass and Glazing. So you may have already took part across Saturday and Sunday. Lots more chances for you to get in touch today. It's a big Tymwald winning weekend here on Manx Radio. So let's get your window of opportunity open now. Your question today, if you want to get in touch, if you know the answer to this one, hopefully it's reasonably straightforward. Of course, all our questions are very much around the year of 1986. Today, which song by Europe, the band Europe, became a worldwide hit in 86? So it was a biggie, big number one song that year. A song by Europe, it became a worldwide hit in 86. The big number one, which one was it? We'll give you 5 minutes if you want to have a go. 166-177 studio at manxradio.com. Let's have your guess. Put your name on there, where you are, what you're up to today, what the weather is like with you as well, because we like to know all the skeets. We'll give you 5 minutes to have a crack at our winning weekend with Manx Glass and Glazing.

0: Espresso.
1: Oh, she's done all right in recent times, hasn't she? Sabrina Carpenter with Espresso. It's Manx Radio, and good morning to Paul Stevenson in Glenvine, also Donald Robinson, Brian in Peel, John, who's unfortunately working today, John Roberts, morning John, Paula, who's on her way to work as well at the House of Mananin. She says we're open if anybody's out west and perhaps you're heading along to St John's, you want to pop to Peel later on. The House of Mananin is open as normal today. Catherine in a lovely Peel has got it right. Tracy Kelly is there as well. Moira, good morning to you. Rosie M has got the right answer. Oh, Uncle Roy and Greba, nice to hear from both of you. Have a lovely day. Granny Angie is there as well. Morning, Angie, and also Susan Hughes. So we are doing very well. This is our winning weekend, our long weekend as well. The Tim Wald winning weekend, all with Manx Glass and Glazing. We're giving you £250 to spend in store at Manx Glass on the Snugbrush Trading Estate in Union Mills. Put it towards whatever you fancy there at Manx Glass and Glazing. All to do with 1986, their 40th anniversary year. So which song, okay, from the band Europe was a huge worldwide hit in 86? Massive number one song. It might get played on New Year's Eve. There is a sort of resonance from this song to New Year's Eve approaching midnight. I'm giving you far too many clues. It is Tim Wald Day, so what the heck. So there you go. Last chance if you want to have a go. The 5 minutes is almost up. 166-177 studio at manxradio.com.
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1: Well, it's coming around to 7:45 on the roads at the moment. The Matrix signs are on for the mountain, warning of a little bit of fog. It seems on the webcams that, some sort of low cloud has come down across parts of the mountain, so just take care perhaps over any of the higher routes at the moment. Generally, though, on the roads, all is well. But around St John's today, there will be various restrictions for the Tim Wald ceremony and celebrations. The main road through the village will be closed. Closing off from 10 o'clock, and sections of the main road through St John's will be closed from 10 through until 4 this afternoon. And this morning, Station Road will be affected between 10 and 10:30 from the Patrick Road up to the main road there at Tim Wald Hill, and also from 12:30 to 1:30. So just be aware, if you're sort of not going to the Tim Wald celebrations, it might be worth sort of going on the Portown Road or the Patrick Road if you're heading to or from the west of the island. They are laying on extra services today to and from St John's from all around the island. So if you don't fancy trying to find a park and all that kind of thing, hopping on a bus might be a good idea. This evening in the south of the island, the Southern 100 gets underway. It's all going to be happening there at the Balaran Circuit with the first practice session. We'll be hearing more from the organisers between now and 8 as we look ahead to this year's event. But this evening, the Balaran course will close at 6 o'clock until no later than 20 to 10. There'll be further closures throughout the week. Motorsport.manxradio.com. You can get all the details there and stay up to date with all the latest from Balaran at that special website right throughout the week. At the airport, so far so good. Arrivals and departures all looking absolutely fine. And for the sailings, things are moving well. Manxman's overnight sailing arrived in from Heysham around about 6 o'clock. She goes back out, leaving Douglas for Heysham at 8:30. And Mananin now on her way to Liverpool.
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1: Well, that's it then here on Breakfast. Your window of opportunity is now closed. Thank you so much for all your guesses on our Tim Wald winning weekend. We did this Saturday, we did it yesterday, and we're doing it today. You've done really well on this, but if you haven't managed to get through, you haven't had time to perhaps do a text or email, keep listening out, because throughout the day, lots more opportunities to get your name in that prize draw. £250 to spend with Manx Glass and Glazing, and Alex will be doing the draw for that tomorrow afternoon after 3.

0: Top Loader here on Manx Radio Breakfast, 10 to 8. And some of the biggest stars of road racing are back on the island this week for the 2026 Southern 100 Road Races. This year's event on the Motor Isle Balaun course is due to get underway this evening with opening qualifying, with the meeting as a whole running each day until Thursday. Now for this year, there's also been some pretty notable changes, including an additional morning qualifying and race session on Wednesday, and classic sidecars replacing modern F2 machinery in the three-wheeled races for this year. Callum Staley, from the event organisers, the Southern 100 Club, believes the races remain a standout event in the calendar, not just for what happens on the course, but with the community feel it really does bring to the island.
1: Once again, we're really pleased that the entry this year is on par to previous years, and all the star names are there from across the globe, really. So you've got the likes of Michael Dunlop, Dean Harrison, obviously Peter Hickman makes his debut on the course this year, Nathan Harrison, Connor Cummins is coming back for the first time in a number of years, and then you've got entries from Austria, Spain, France, Australia, the United States, so a real good mix of top quality riders.
2: Outside maybe some of the names people might think might be on the top step, there are others there willing to step in if they make a mistake or aren't up to their top standard.
1: Yeah, that's it. It's not only about the star names as such. The field is so strong all the way through. And obviously we've got some of the consolation races and for those that don't quite make the main races as well. So there's an opportunity for everyone that's competing to get themselves on the podium. The 600 races and the lightweight races were some of the best races last year, and I'm sure will be again this year.
2: The atmosphere and the fact that it is known as the friendly races, you hear of what riders have said, and just, you know, how welcoming and accommodating all the organisers are and how well the event is run as well. Is that one of the draws? Not just the Balaun course and how impressive it can be to race on, but the sort of community feel that goes into an event like this?
1: Yeah, I think it really is, and you witness that all around Castletown and the south of the island during the 700 week and leading up to it and afterwards. And obviously we've got the fan zone in conjunction with Bushies in Castletown Square, and then obviously we top it all off with the open air prize presentation, which again is a real big highlight for not only the fans but the competitors too, because everyone's mixed, the star names, the fans, the organisers, to top off what hopefully will be another good week.
2: One of the big changes, of course, for this year, for people who don't know, there is a big change for the three-wheeled racing this year, the Southern 100 Road Races. It's classic sidecars they'll be taking to the Balaun course this year. It was put together extremely quickly. How is the field of classic sidecar numbers looking this year at the moment?
1: Yeah, it's looking good, really good. We've got around 11 or 12 outfits. It's been a short turnaround and probably just over a month since we announced it to when the sidecars will actually be on the start line. So obviously Kieran Clark won both the races at the Pre-TT Classic. He is competing again, and another name that we're really pleased to welcome back is six-time sidecar 700 champion Dave Molyneux, who he'll be taking part with Dan Sale. But obviously not only those two pairings, there's obviously Greg Lambert as well, and more further down the field.
0: It's going to be a great event. The weather is looking really good for the week. Callum Staley of the Southern 100 Club, ahead of tonight's first practice session for this year's Southern 100 at the Balaun course. Roads around the circuit due to close at 6 o'clock before qualifying for all solo and sidecar classes gets underway. Roads reopening no later than 20 to 10. There'll be full commentary over on Manx Radio Motorsport, back on the air with Kinners, Beth and Rob around the course to bring you all the action. You can also keep up to date with all the road closures throughout the week at motorsport.manxradio.com.

0: so good. Jeff Jepson, feeling it through me. Lots more music from the island coming up after the news with Siobhan on the way next at 8 o'clock, looking ahead to the Tim Ward ceremony. And if you're just waking up wondering what the result is of a certain football match overnight, all the details on the way for you. And also coming up next, a full weather update for the week ahead.
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0: 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If you would like to get in touch this morning on our special Tim All Day Breakfast here on the Nation Station after 8 o'clock, we'll continue to look ahead and build up to the Tim All Day ceremonial proceedings and all the celebrations at St John's. And how is the weather looking for all the outdoor events for today and indeed for the week? Full update coming up for you next. We're on DAB, online, smart devices and FM from Douglas in the Isle of Man, Shaw, Radio Vannin. Good morning to you, Moramai. 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
1: Manx Radio News at 8 o'clock. Moramai, good morning. I'm Siobhan Fletcher. This year's Tim All Day ceremony is to get underway in St John's this morning. The official ceremony begins at 11 a.m. with a service in the Royal Chapel, after which proceedings move outside to Tim All Day Hill, where acts from the last year will be promulgated. Members of the public also have the opportunity to submit a petition for redress, sometimes known as the Tim All Day Hill petition, which is one of two ways a public petition can be made to the island's parliament. Away from the formal proceedings on the hill, activities are scheduled throughout the day with stalls on the back fairfield, including lots to do with the Year of the Manx Language. As ever, you can listen across live coverage of today's proceedings right here on Manx Radio and find all the details you need about the other events at our website. The Isle of Man Constabulary is appealing for people not to speculate or draw conclusions whilst officers establish the full circumstances of a video currently circulating on social media. It's confirmed the footage, allegedly filmed in an island taxi, is now the subject of an active investigation. Officers are asking that people do not take matters into their own hands. Instead, any information or concern should be passed directly to police. If you have any information that may assist, contact police headquarters on 631212, or you can provide it anonymously via Crime Stoppers. There's been a sharp rise in data breaches and complaints on the island, according to the Information Commissioner's Office. It's just published its annual report for 2025-26. Amy Griffiths has the details.
2: In total, 200 personal data breaches were reported, which was up from 152 the previous year. It's thought around 31,600 people were affected by those breaches, compared with just under 5,000 in 2024-25. The increase has been put down to a rise in cyber incidents, which can affect large numbers of people in a single breach. The number of data protection complaints also doubled in the last year, going from 25 to 53, with handling of subject access requests the most common issue raised.
1: A sixth candidate has announced their plans to stand in Russian in September's general election. Mark Kemp says the Isle of Man needs new blood in the Keys and that he aims to help reclaim our island. The clerk of Port St Mary Commissioners previously stood in the 2021 election, taking 1,163 votes, just 223 votes shy of those successfully elected. Also standing in Russian are Michael Crow, Vicky East, Michelle Haywood, Lawrence Vaughan Williams and Simon Williams. Sport and the 2026 Southern 100 road races are due to get underway in the south of the island this evening. Some of the biggest names in road racing are set to take on the meeting on the Balloon course, which runs every day until Thursday. For this year, there's been some notable changes to the format, including the addition of a qualifying and race session on Wednesday morning and classic sidecars replacing modern F2 machinery. Callum Staley from the event's organisers, the Southern 100 Club, says it's not just exciting racing the races are known for, but also the overall community feel around the meeting.
3: I think it really is, and you witness that all around Castletown and the south of the island during the Southern 100 week and leading up to it and afterwards. And obviously we've got the fan zone, and then obviously we top it all off with the open air prize presentation, which again is a real big highlight for not only the fans but the competitors too, because everyone's mixed, the star names, the fans, the organisers, to top off what hopefully will be another good week.
1: The action is due to start tonight with open qualifying for all solo and sidecar competitors. Roads around the Billown course are due to shut at 6 p.m. They'll reopen no later than 9:40. Turning to the international news this morning now, and some breaking news this hour, Sky has agreed to pay up to £1.6 billion to buy ITV's media and entertainment business. The agreement, which is subject to shareholder and regulatory approval, will create the UK's largest commercial broadcaster. Talks of the proposed combination were first revealed back in November, aimed at creating a UK-focused streaming challenger to US rivals like Netflix and Amazon Prime Video. Dana Strong is Sky's Group Chief Executive.
4: Well, this is an extraordinary opportunity to bring together what I would say is two of the most iconic brands in media. And when we put those together, we have the opportunity of creating a UK national streaming champion.
1: From September, all schools in the UK are getting life-saving allergy pens. The guidance, named after Benedict Blythe, who lost his life in 2021, will also ensure teachers are trained in using them. And fans packed out pubs in the middle of the night to watch England's dramatic 3-2 win over Mexico in the World Cup. Jude Bellingham's two goals and Harry Kane's penalty secured the victory, taking the side into the quarterfinals. England will next take on Norway in the last eight after the side beat Brazil 2-1. Kickoff is 10 p.m. on Saturday. Manx Radio News at 5 minutes past eight. Our next is at 9 o'clock. 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
1: Thank you, Siobhan. And the latest now from Ronald's Way Met Office. Not too bad at all today. Largely cloudy, but it will be mainly dry with some brightness breaking through at times, particularly this afternoon and this evening. A mainly moderate west or southwest wind, and certainly nice and warm with temperatures reaching 20 Celsius. Then we move into some, well, the high pressure I think is with us, and actually it continues through the week. Things are definitely improving. If you like it warm and sunny, then definitely a good few days for you, because tomorrow, dry with bright or sunny spells, light to moderate west or southwesterlies, and temperatures up to 21, and that high pressure becoming established for the rest of the week with sunny spells and becoming even warmer. We're up to highs of 24 Celsius by Friday. In the North Irish Sea, there are no weather warnings for the next 24 hours. It's nice and calm if you're sailing. The wind is west or southwest 3 or 4, occasionally 5. The state of sea mainly slight, the weather's mainly fair, and the visibility is good. The tide times in Douglas, the next low water 16 minutes past 10. High tide this afternoon is 25 past 4. The sunrise time earlier on was 6 minutes to 5, and sunset this evening is 8 minutes to 10.
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1: And Moramai to you, a very good morning. This is Manx Radio live from Douglas Head in the Isle of Man. It's Monday morning, the 6th of July. Moramai to you, it's Laertyn Vale.

0: It's the wonderful Whisky Brisht here on Manx Radio. Something Terrible is the name of that song. It's anything but that, really. And that is from their second album, Treading Water, Brebel Ushter. And you may remember earlier this year we told you all about this fully bilingual album recorded in Manx and English. Translations by Bob Carswell. The album was launched earlier on this year at the Laxey Pavilion. And it really did represent a big step forward for contemporary Manx language music. So we wish all the team from Whisky Brisht all the very best. That project certainly has gone very, very well for them. But more am I to you. Monday morning, this is Manx Radio from the Isle of Man, a national holiday on the island today for our Tynwald Day celebrations in St John's. And with the time now at 8:15, those celebrations are getting ever closer. Sian is with us now in the studio. More am I to you, Sian.
1: More am I.
0: Now, here we are looking ahead to the Tynwald Day. Well, ceremonial proceedings, first of all, at St John's. There's many parts to it. Of course, the gathering at the Lych Gate, the arrival of the Lieutenant Governor of the Isle of Man, the church service, the procession to and from the hill. But sort of really the nub of it, really, absolutely one of the main parts of the Tynwald ceremony is the promulgation of the Acts on Tynwald Hill in both Manx and English.
1: Yeah, this will be when all of the Acts that have passed in the last year or so are read out from the hill. And it is still a very important step in the legislative process. Acts have to be read out on Tynwald Hill within 18 months of passing, or essentially they end up not being acts anymore. It is part of that legislative process. There are going to be 7 this year, and by and large they're quite technical. There's a couple of finance ones, one making some tweaks to the Elections Act, obviously ahead of the election this year. And one really interesting one that came from the Legislative Council, Tanya August Phillips was the originator of this one, the Reproductive Rights Bill, which updates legislation around embryology and IVF and all of that kind of thing.
0: And another really important part of Tynwald Day, that real sort of sense of democracy, the fact that anybody has the opportunity to present a petition at the foot of the hill.
1: Yeah, these are the petitions for redress. We know that the petitioners will be walking up with their petitions. Some of them might have one, some might have a whole handful. And these are to try and change a law that they feel needs tweaking, updating, bringing in. We've seen in the last couple of years the Dyslexia Advocacy Group do very well through this. They had a select committee set up. That report was debated last month. A load of recommendations approved in Tynwald to try and get some more education in around dyslexia and some other conditions as well. We've seen in this administration the footpaths petition picked up as well. And we know that this year there are going to be a couple around road safety and also grandparents' rights as well. So we're expecting to hear a broad range of topics today.
0: And a sort of crucial part of that, sort of as you mentioned, really, the petition has to be picked up, I think, formally by one of the MHKs to be taken forward.
1: Yeah, that's right. So once the petitions are handed in, the Clerk of Tynwald's office will have a look over them and make sure they are in order. And any that are found to be in order can be picked up by an MHK, and that MHK can ask for a select committee to be set up to have a look into this issue. Generally, it's only one or two a year that might happen with, but as well, there is that opportunity then for whoever is presenting the petition to speak to the media, to get their cause out there, to you know, have their say. It is, as you say, that democratic right.
0: Well, Lewis is at St John's for us today to hopefully speak to as many of the petitioners as possible. We'll be talking to Lewis between now and 9 o'clock. He's at St John's as we speak, so we'll be talking to him to look ahead to what potentially might be presented at the foot of the hill. And if you are at St John's presenting a petition today, we would really like to hear from you. So look out for Lewis. He'll have the purple microphone with Manx Radio all over it. You won't miss him. Do definitely go and talk to him if you can. Now, Sian, something else you referred to there. Well, I think we absolutely know by now, don't we? This year, a general election is taking place in September. We know certainly a couple of the current MHKs have officially declared that they won't be standing again. A number of the current MHKs haven't said either way what their plans are. Still several weeks yet for declarations to be made. But no doubt about it, in terms of Tynwald Day next year, for the House of Keys, there will be, to a lesser or greater extent, a bit of a different look.
1: Yeah, there'll certainly be some new faces. As you mentioned, a couple of members have said they're not standing. There'll be a new president as well by next year. We know that Lawrence Skelly is retiring as he comes to the end of his term. So there'll be a new face at the head of that procession, essentially, as they go down the path. So, yeah, very different look this time next year.
0: And this year's election, of course, taking place Thursday, 24th of September. You can get all the details for that at manxradio.com. And we should mention as well, again, another, there's so many elements to the Timwald ceremony. It is genuinely fascinating, the fact it just goes back so many years. But the Timwald Honour, and that is being presented today.
1: It is, and a lot of people describe this as the highest honour you can have on the island. It is given to someone who has made an outstanding contribution to Manx life. And this year it's going to be presented to Peter Kelly, MBE. Peter, of course, well known for his work with the Isle of Man Victorian Society, the Camera Obscura down below us just here on Douglas Head, and of course a big figure as well in the clay pigeon shooting scene on the island. So someone very much involved in Manx life.
0: Yeah, many congratulations to Peter Kelly. Well, there'll be much more from St John's as we go throughout the day. At 9:45, we'll be handing over to our team to bring you a commentary of all the ceremonial proceedings throughout the morning. We'll be bringing you all the fun of the fair throughout the afternoon. Sean, you're on duty today, aren't you? So it's going to be a busy day. You know, Timwald Day for our newsroom, it's always busy because obviously such an important day here on the island.
1: It is, but politically and in the community as well. Of course, we'll be hearing from lots of politicians this morning. I'm sure they'll all have a lot to say when Andy's on air in a little bit. But then, of course, in the afternoon on the Fairfield, all that, the music, the culture, that side of it, very important as well.
0: Well, thank you so much for being with us now to look ahead to Timwald Day 2026. Full coverage here on Manx Radio. You can also watch live as well via manxradio.com. 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Also be a link to watch over on the Manx Radio Facebook page.
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If you'd like to get in touch this morning, perhaps if you're listening maybe a little further afield, you have connections to the island and you're joining us for our national day, or maybe if you're on island, you're heading to St John's later, maybe you're working today, you're involved in a Timwald event, then do let us know. We'd be more than happy to give you a mention, and I'm absolutely intrigued as to whether you were up watching the football in the early hours of the morning, if you're still going strong, you're powering through, if you stayed up to watch the big England at Mexico game, look away now if you don't want to know the results, if you were sort of up later for that, because I know a number of pubs were open, weren't they, for the big game, then maybe you're powering through, although I would imagine most people watching the game are well and truly asleep now, because there was some drama there. A 3-2 victory for England. They now go through to the quarterfinals, taking on Norway on Saturday. So anything at all this morning, you are more than welcome to get in touch. As we mentioned, so much is happening at St John's today with all the ceremonial proceedings, but so much more outside of that. And if you want to see the full schedule of events, just go to the Manx Radio website, click the link on our homepage there. That will take you through to give you all the details. And we should mention as well, the Kelsey family, who've been on to say how much they love Bisky Brisht, who we played a few minutes ago, and looking forward to seeing them play at Timwald Fest later today. Never ever a problem to play Bisky Brisht here on Manx Radio, particularly today. So yeah, as we say, lots happening. So if you want to go to manxradio.com, that will give you all the details. Right. 8:27 now. Flip-flops and socks. What about that? It's Dusty Plankton.

0: We are playing you nothing but music from or connected to the Isle of Man between now and 9 o'clock, and just shows you the real variety of music we have now from the island. Dusty Plankton, Flip Flops and Socks. Lewis will be with us in just a few moments, live from St John's, to look ahead to today's proceedings and to see exactly how things are looking at the moment. And we should mention that this Saturday, Lewis is looking after the Live Lounge. 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Usually Christy and Siobhan look after things, but Lewis with you this weekend. The Live Lounge every Saturday between 5 and 7 o'clock. 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
0: And more am I to you. The time is now 25 to 9. In just over an hour from now, we'll begin our live coverage from St John's of all the ceremonial proceedings throughout the morning. John Moss in our commentary box to describe everything that happens in front of him. And at the Lych Gate, Andy Wince will be talking to a number of MHKs and sort of lots of people who are gathered at the gate before the church service begins. But ahead of all of that, let's go live to St John's now, where Lewis Foster is there throughout the morning for Manx Radio, first and foremost, to try and catch up with as many of the petitioners as possible. So, Lewis, more am I to you. First of all, St John's.

0: interesting at this point, Lewis. You know, it's always a fairly quiet scene, as you say, the final preparations, final touches being made. But within the next sort of hour, 90 minutes or so, it will be, as you know, a very different scene in front of you there.
1: Absolutely, yes. This green space in front of me will start filling up. We've got the grandstand as well. Those people will there be taking their seats. And at a quarter past 10, I'll be keeping my eye on the lich gate as well, as you mentioned before. This is where the petitioners will gather and meet with the Clerk of Tynwald. They should have been speaking to the Clerk of Tynwald, Jonathan King, beforehand to get some advice in putting their petition in order. That is obviously it's a really important part of the petition process, making sure you've done it properly. Last year there was 20 petitions, only half were in order, it turns out, afterwards. So. Yeah, we'll keep an eye. As I say, quarter past 10, the petitioners will gather by the lich gate and we'll see who we have. And like I say, I'm here, purple microphone, ready to go. And I'll be there to carry out some interviews.
0: Yeah, it's always a really interesting part of the Tynwald Day ceremony, isn't it? Because as we mentioned to Sian earlier on, the right to petition, it's very much a democratic right we have here on the island. And always very interesting to see how many petitioners and who exactly is there at the foot of Tynwald Hill. That's where they gather to present their petitions to the clerk.
1: That's right, and of course we get some familiar faces every year and then some new faces each year. It's always interesting to hear what they have to say as well. They all have their own personal reasons for bringing their petitions forward. There was a rule change a few years ago. Of course, it had to be a personal matter. You had to be personally invested in what you were petitioning for or about. But now you can do it if it's a matter of public interest, of course. So a bit of a wider scope. We might get a few more interesting topics put forward. But yeah, we have to wait and see what they have on offer this year.
0: There's been some very obviously sort of famous and well-known petitions presented down the years. And again, as we mentioned to Sian just a few minutes ago, Lewis, one of the sort of really important parts is that when the petitions are presented to the Clerk of Tynwald, it is then reliant on an MHK actually sort of picking up the cudgels, as it were, and pursuing the cause of a particular petition.
1: That's right, of course. And in recent years, the dyslexia petition, we had that picked up. That led to the formation of a committee and those recommendations being put before Tynwald recently. Historically, 1991, we have to mention, of course, Alan Shea was here delivering his petition regarding the decriminalisation of homosexuality on the Isle of Man. Just a year later, that led to a law change here as well. It does have an impact, so you can understand why it's such an important part and why people keep coming back year after year with their petitions.
0: Well, as you mentioned, you are there with the purple Manx radio microphone. You'll be certainly at the lich gate from around about 10:15. So if you're listening to us now, if you're heading to St John's to present a petition today, we would really like to speak to you. Lewis will definitely be seeking you out, but if you want to seek him out first, as you mentioned, you'd be really happy to speak to anybody who's presenting a petition today.
1: Absolutely, yeah. Come find me. I'll seek you out as well, of course, and we'll hear what you have to say. That's the important part. Put your point across, and we'll see if it gets picked up by an MHK thereafter.
0: Well, Lewis, thanks very much indeed for that. Just before you go, we're talking about, of course, the most Manx of days this year, but we have to mention, sort of changing tack slightly, this is just an indication of just what a variety of events. You know where I'm going with this, don't you? Just what a variety of events we have on the island, because another really Manx event, Saturday, the Tim Bath races in Castletown, the World Tim Bath Championship. You did rather well in the Tim Bath race.
1: Well, I didn't fall in, which is the important part. So, yeah, finished the final, sixth place, I believe it was. Yeah, which probably sounds, I don't know if that does sound impressive actually, but when you consider the size of the field and the fact that a lot of people actually fell in, yeah, I'm proud of it.
0: Oh, we are absolutely doffing our cap to you, because it was a fantastic, you were looking great. It was a really fantastic effort in the final there.
1: I didn't feel great.
0: How are the arms today, by the way?
1: Sore, still not great. The lint rollering on the suit this morning, yeah, it wasn't fun, but but yeah, proud to have taken part and proud to be here today as well.
0: And we should say as well, as doing the Tim Bass, you were part of the Manx Radio Snake Race team. That was maybe not, we didn't do quite so well in the snake race.
1: Well, they say it's the taking part that counts, don't they? And we crossed the finish line. That's exactly. Pretty much all you can say.
0: That's the main thing. And I was cheering you on. I mean, I can't say anything. I stayed dry on the safety of the harbour side, so I can't say anything at all. But Lewis, congratulations to you and everybody who took part. And have a good day there at St John's. And thanks very much indeed.

It's just so good, Bahuki, and over you. We've had a message from the Clerk of Tynwald, Jonathan King, who says, hey, good morning, Ben. Please, can you give a mention to everyone getting ready to participate in the Tynwald Day activities today, especially the hundreds of people at the ceremony, fair and enhancements at St John's. Jonathan, we are more than happy to do that because, of course, it's a huge effort from so many people around the island. There's all the ceremonial proceedings and so many people involved in that, but all the sort of fun of the fair, as it were, all the organisations that are represented there today, all the stores, we know the Year of the Manx Language, there's a really sort of large contingent regarding that at St John's. So if you're heading there, if you're working at St John's today, then we hope you have a really good day. And just as Lewis was mentioning there, that the flags and the standards, that's always one of my favourite things about the Tynwald ceremony, just how impressive it looks with all the military and the various organisations in that respect represented on the field and along the processional way, the standards, it's the colour of the standards. As you look up the processional way towards the hill, it really is very, very impressive, all with the backdrop of Slieve William. And yeah, fairly bright sky today, I think. The weather is almost perfect. I think this morning it's not going to be too sunny. It's going to be cloudy, but bright, but still nice and warm and a bit of a breeze. So potentially sort of perfect conditions if you're heading to St John's. But if you are involved in any of the proceedings there today, then we wish you all the very best. I hope you have a great day. And if you want to see the full schedule of events, it's all there at manxradio.com. We should mention as well, there are some road closures around the St John's area. As you can imagine, the main road through the village is closing off from 10 o'clock this morning, and certainly parts of the main road will be closed until 4 o'clock this afternoon, particularly past the hill and the church there. Station Road as well will be shut from the Patrick Road up to Tynwald Hill, the corner there by Greens, from 10 till 10:30 and again from 12:30 until 1:30. Bus Vanin are laying on extra bus services to and from St John's today from all over the island. So if you want to hop on a bus, you don't want to sort of have to worry about where to park, etc., etc., then that will be a good way of getting to and from St John's. 13 minutes to 9 now on Manx Radio, and this is Zach Colligan.

Zach Colligan. Now, if I remember this correctly, about 7 or 8 years ago, I saw Zach perform at the Trinity Ice Stedford. He was just a young lad then, and he was just great. You sort of thought, yeah, there's something a bit special there. He was just a great performer and has gone on just to do great things, and there he is. Just a thought. It's Manx Radio, 9 minutes to 9. Siobhan will be here with the news at 9 o'clock. We'll take a look at the weather. And then at 9:15, we start our special Tim All Day programmes when John Moss will be here looking at the history of independence on the island and how that has been celebrated, particularly at Tim All Day, down the years. And then at 9:45, we hand over to John at St John's and also Andy Wint. Andy will be at the Lich Gate, and together they'll bring you full coverage of all the ceremonial proceedings throughout the morning, throughout the afternoon. Howard and Chris Kane are there at St John's bringing you all the fun of the fair, speaking to many of the exhibitors, the people in the marquees, the organisations who are being represented there today. And then at 5:30, got a cracker of a programme. You might remember just before TT Fortnight, IM1, a live performance at the Peel Centenary Centre of our satirical look behind the scenes at the Nation Station, Island Life, and certainly Manx politics as well. It was a belter of a night. So if you don't mind your humour a little bit edgy, then make sure you're with us for IM1 later, 5:30, highlights from that live performance a few weeks ago. And then at 6 o'clock, Roast Dinner, a brand new play written by Lisa Smith for this year's One Act Play Festival. It's been recorded for Manx Radio. 6 o'clock, you can hear that, and that, and IM1 and John's documentary coming up shortly, all available afterwards as podcasts on the Manx Radio website. We've had a message asking about the procession from the church to Timwald Hill. Andy's been on asking what time that's likely to be. The church service is due to get underway at 11 o'clock. So I would imagine, and this is very approximate, around about 11:30 is normally when the procession happens. That's a very approximate time. But yeah, get there in good time if you would like to see the procession. And we also have a message. Please wish Viv and Barry O'Hare a very happy wedding anniversary. Lots of love from your daughters Sue and Karen and the rest of the family. We should say as well as listening to all of the proceedings here on Manx Radio, you can watch at manxradio.com and also on our Facebook page. And one here, please would you do a shout out to my cousin Debbie Black. She's a proud Manxie listening from Scotland. She absolutely loves Timwald Day and usually comes over to spend the whole day at St John's with us. She can't come this year. We miss her. I know she's listening to Manx Radio and will be following along online all day. We miss you, Debbie. And that's from Stephanie. So Debbie Black in Scotland, everybody sending their very best wishes to you.

0: It's May Chalice and Joe Roscoe here on Manx Radio, 3 minutes to nine.
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0: We are building up to a handover to St John's at 9:45 for full coverage of all of today's proceedings at St John's. That special documentary coming up from John Moss in just a few moments, looking at the independence of the Isle of Man as well. And the weather, how is that weather looking for today and indeed for the week? We'll bring you a full update after the news in the next couple of minutes. We're on DAB, online, smart devices and FM from Douglas in the Isle of Man. 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
1: Manx Radio News at 9 o'clock. Moramai, good morning. I'm Siobhan Fletcher. This year's Tynwald Day ceremony is set to get underway in St John's this morning. The official ceremony begins at 11 a.m. with a service in the Royal Chapel, after which proceedings will move outside as acts from the last year will be promulgated. Members of the public will also be on hand to submit petitions for redress on a variety of topics. Away from the formal proceedings on Tynwald Hill, activities are scheduled throughout the day with stalls on the back Fairfield. As ever, you can listen across the live coverage of today's proceedings right here on Manx Radio. The Isle of Man Constabulary is appealing for people not to speculate or draw conclusions while officers establish the full circumstances of a video currently circulating on social media. It's confirmed the footage, allegedly filmed in an island taxi, is now the subject of an active investigation. Officers are asking that people do not take matters into their own hands. Instead, any information or concerns should be passed directly to police. If you have any information that may assist, contact police headquarters on 631 212 or provide it anonymously via Crime Stoppers. There's been a sharp rise in data breaches and complaints on the island, according to the Information Commissioner's Office. It's just published its annual report for 2025-26, as Amy Griffiths reports.
2: In total, 200 personal data breaches were reported, which was up from 152 the previous year. It's thought around 31,600 people were affected by those breaches, compared with just under 5,000 in 2024-25. The increase has been put down to a rise in cyber incidents, which can affect large numbers of people in a single breach. The number of data protection complaints also doubled in the last year, going from 25 to 53, with handling of subject access requests the most common issue raised.
1: And the 2026 Southern 100 road races are due to get underway in the south of the island this evening. For this year, there's been some notable changes to the format, including the addition of a qualifying and race session on Wednesday morning, and classic sidecars replacing modern F2 machinery. Tonight we'll see the opening qualifying for all solo and sidecar competitors, with roads around the Boulogne course due to shut at 6 p.m. and reopen no later than 9:40 p.m. You can view the full 2026 Southern 100 road races schedule at our website. Turning to the international news this morning now, Sky has agreed to buy ITV's media and entertainment business for up to £1.6 billion, including streaming platform ITVX, as it tries to rival the likes of Netflix. Coronation Street, Emmerdale and Love Island are amongst shows that will remain free to viewers. Allergy pens are to be stocked in all schools in the UK from September under new guidance. Benedict's Law will also ensure teachers are trained in emergencies. And Harry Styles is a Guinness World Record holder. His 12-night run is Wembley's longest residency in a single tour. Manx Radio News at 9:03. We'll have more for you later on. 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
0: Well, thank you, Siobhan. And the latest now from Ronald's Way Met Office. Looking pretty good today if you're going to any of the outdoor events around the island, in particular St John's, for all the Tynwald ceremonial proceedings and all the celebrations as well. It is looking really good. It should be mainly dry. A fair amount of cloud around, but still with some brightness at times. So actually, if you're at St John's out and about for several hours, this could be ideal. Moderate west to southwest winds and nice and warm today. We're looking at highs of 20 Celsius. It's getting better as we go through the week. Tomorrow, dry with bright or sunny spells, light to moderate west or southwest wind, highs of 21, and then high pressure firmly becoming established for the rest of the week with sunny spells and becoming increasingly warm. By Friday, we're looking at highs of a very nice 24 Celsius. So if you like it warm and sunny, then definitely a good few days for you coming up. In the North Irish Sea, there are no weather warnings at the moment. High pressure near the Azores is extending towards much of the British Isles as a waving frontal zone continues to affect Scotland. The wind is west or southwest, 3 or 4, occasionally 5. State of sea, mainly slight. The weather's mainly fair and the visibility is good. The tide times in Douglas, low water is coming up in just over an hour from now. It's 16 minutes past 10. At high tide this afternoon, 25 past 4. The sun came up earlier at 6 minutes to 5 and sunset this evening is 8 minutes to 10.
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0: And the time now is 9:05. So much happening around the island today, including this evening, the start of this year's Southern 100 road races around the Balaun Circuit. Between today and Thursday, lots of practising and so many races to look forward to. Roads close tonight at Balaun at 6 o'clock, reopening no later than 20 to 10. If you want to see a full schedule for the road closures throughout the week, it's all there at motorsport.manxradio.com. That's our special website to keep you right up to date with everything that's happening at Balaun. And Manx Radio Motorsport will be back on the air later on, 5 o'clock, building up to handing to our commentary team of Kinners, Beth and Rob at the Balaun Circuit. We'll be joining them at 6, the practicing getting underway not too long after that. You can listen live on our website via the AM player, also our smartphone app DAB and also AM 1368. The very best of luck to everybody taking part in this year's Southern 100. Before all of that, though, we have a day of celebrations to look forward to at St John's. And in the next half hour, we'll be handing to our commentary team at 9:45, John Moss and Andy Wint, to guide you through all of the proceedings throughout the morning. Through the afternoon, Howard and Chris Kane will be there bringing you all the fun of the fair. And before that, John will be here with a special programme in just under 10 minutes from now at 9:15, looking at the history of the Isle of Man's independence and how that has been celebrated very much at Tynwald Day down the years. We're back on breakfast in the morning at 6 o'clock. Whatever you're up to, enjoy the rest of this Tynwald Day, Lair Tynvel, and thank you for being with us throughout the morning. Stay with us here on Manx Radio, and you can also watch the proceedings live via manxradio.com and our Facebook page.

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Good morning. Another year passed. More shouts and alarms since last our representatives mounted the hill at St John's, and this year a general election not far off. But for now, and that to one side, today the island celebrates being able, to a large extent, govern ourselves as we choose. Of course, this year the royal assent was withheld from the assisted dying bill, which underlines that Big Brother at Westminster does have a final say. But we live here as they did in Hobbiton. By and large, what goes on in the outside world stays in the outside world, although ripples like the Dark Riders do reach us from time to time. COVID, and of late war in Ukraine and the Middle East, which means it's more expensive to travel in our cars. And perhaps more perturbingly, it is more expensive for our farmers to produce, the price of fertiliser in particular, rising exponentially. But we gather at St John's each year to say we are an independent jurisdiction with our own parliament, our own flag. But in many places you can see an emblem of a Viking ship. Now, Norsemen arrived here between 800 and 815 AD and started permanent settlement by about 850. That story is our story, and it's a story that, on this day, deserves to be told. The origins of the oldest continuous parliament in the world came from rape, from pillage, from fire, and from fear. In Anno Domini, now Christian era, 793, ships carrying some of the finest sailors in the world arrived off the coast of Northumberland. The Norsemen, Northmen or Vikings, had left their homeland for, it seems, a number of reasons. Norway was apparently running out of agricultural land in the face of a growing population. It was a mountainous country with sandy soil, not good for farming. Only the eldest son inherited the family farm, so siblings had to look elsewhere. Vikings, like the Spartan people of Greece, put great value in physical prowess, in fighting ability. They may have come before, but the attack on the monastery at Lindisfarne was particularly vicious. A sudden assault from the sea, with the monks slaughtered, drowned or enslaved, and the church treasures seized. It took some time, but gradually word of the attack spread along the eastern seaboard of the British Isles. It had perhaps served its purpose to strike terrible fear into the hearts of all the inhabitants. 2 years later, Irish and Welsh annalists record the appearance of the Northmen in their dragon ships in the Irish Sea. Their hegemony of the Manx was about to begin.

0: It may be the subject of a school children's concert these days, but back then the glimpse of sails on the horizon probably would have caused panic. There may have been some resistance, but in the main there would have been little to stop the invaders charging up the shingle beach. Their progress would have been inexorable, unstoppable. They were fighting men up against the villagers, fishermen. The Norsemen stretched their ambitions towards Europe and also to the west. The Isle of Man was in an ideal position to profit from trade between Ireland and the Scottish Islands. It was on the sailing route between Scandinavia and Ireland, and as today, it's a green and pleasant land, ideal for farming and settlement, very alluring to the new arrivals. Can arrive is what the Vikings did, we believe, for the first time here in 798. The Norwegians were thought to come down the Western Isles, while the Danes came down the eastern coast of Britain. We still find in common use the Norwegian terms fell, garth and gill on the side of Britain. They soon found a small islet just off the west coast of Peel, ideal to develop as a fortified base. That became, of course, Peel Castle. As they consolidated control, they brought their system of Parliament, or tings. There were tings already elsewhere. The Tingvilla and the Logting in the Faroes. Ting means assembly, a gathering in which laws were made official. An ignorance of the laws wasn't an excuse. The people were expected to be at these assemblies and therefore be aware of any laws that might apply to them.
1: Much is made of the reaction of those on the receiving end of this violent Viking expansion, but one would imagine it must have been quite an experience for those who had rowed round the north of Scotland, and some have tried to see what that was like. We'll hear from one later, one of the crew of the Odin's Raven that came from Norway to this island 40 years ago. But what were these Vikings' initial impression of this island? I am in a somewhat smaller craft than the Dragon Ship. I am sitting in a kayak and I'm below the cliffs that run from Bradahead through to Fleshick, around the corner from Port Erin. Today it's blue skies and a breeze. The sea's a little choppy and a bit of a swell crashing waves against the rocks. But when these cliffs up above my head, and they come magnificent, are shrouded in mist, they look truly forbidding, truly scary. Those newly arrived wouldn't have known much about this place apart from talks they'd heard. They didn't know who the inhabitants were they warlike? Was there a beach where they could draw their boats up? If the fog was down, they would have been groping their way carefully up this coast. The crew, we get the impressions they were all fearless. Well, one or two might have been those that were left a little option, but to leave home, as there was no real place for them there. There was no land for them to farm. They had to go and look for somewhere else. They may have been deeply apprehensive, scared even. Yes, scared probably. This is a mighty place. The cliffs are ponderous in their mass. The grasses come tumbling down their side. Presumably, they're much the same as they would have been then. They would have been as they are now. Seals! They're over there. There are guillemots. There's a group of them over there on the water. Basking sharks. I haven't seen any today. Probably they were around. Even whales, orcas, and lots of fish.

0: What was it like to sit in an open vessel for weeks in a sometimes violent sea? Well, a group of Manx and Norwegians know, because they came together for the Manx Millennium in 1979, sailing a two-thirds replica of the Godstad vessel from Norway to the island. Robin Bigland, the inspiration for the extraordinary voyage, was in the crew.
1: Everything we had to do was to be done in front of everybody else in the crew. Obviously, because there's no cover, it's a rowing boat. So in order to get over that problem, they told us that we should, in fact, train naked, because that got over any embarrassment that people might feel about, because you were concentrating on the training and getting the job done. And so, you know, I mean, the fact you were doing it naked was really irrelevant. I don't suppose that galley slaves bothered much about the fact that they were naked when they were chained to when they just got on with rowing. So, I mean, it was just a sensible thought, because, you know, you understand that all bodily functions and things have to be completed in front of other people. But if you don't make sure that, you know, you keep yourself okay in that respect, you'll get ill. So, I mean, and we were 31 nights at sea. So, I mean, you have to be sure that you train properly, and nobody better than the SBS to do that and train you.
2: So when you set off, did the romance fall away quite quickly and you sort of turned into mission mode, if you will, and started focusing on what you had to do?
1: You're damn right it fell away quickly, because we were, no sooner we got down the fjord from Trondheim to the open sea, we got about 20 miles out, and the only vessel we saw really on the voyage, practically, because we're very low in the water, you don't see very far, was a fishing boat that came across to us, offered us some fish, and told us that they had a couple of sister ships that were making haste to get back to a place called Ørlesund, around Stad Point, and because there was a very large storm coming, and we were heading straight into it, so we didn't know that that was the case, albeit we'd taken a... Obviously, we'd tried to get some weather condition information. But, you know, I mean, things were not like they are today. You couldn't just use your whatever equipment, such as we have today. I mean, all we had was a compass, which is basically what the Vikings had, in effect. They had a lodestone that would point north. And anyway, we hurried into Ørlesund and rode out... able to ride out the storm there, but it was a serious one. So yes, I mean, we were pretty quickly disabused of any romantic visions of sailing into the, you know, sunset and all that kind of stuff. Yeah, great. Later, you know, things did get somewhat better, but we had a pretty wet voyage in many cases, and, you know, you are wet and there's nothing you can do about it. You just have to get on with it.
2: Do you remember any moments where a sort of stillness came about the crew or yourself and you could reflect on what you were doing? And
1: well, indeed, simply because during the night time, the reason we travelled at night a lot was in order to get very close to the next place where we were going to be met and greeted. And, you know, it had been arranged in principle, let's say, turn up at 10 o'clock or something in the morning. Well, you can't just travel a couple of hundred miles and then turn up at 10 o'clock kind of stuff. You have to get there first and then row around the headland or sail around the headland or something and be there, which is what we did. So our sailing would be done at night very much. But having said that, I mean, bear in mind that in those latitudes, you get what the Shetlanders call the simmer dim, which is twilight, really. So that was a big help. And yes, naturally one had a chance to reflect and take in the beauty of our surroundings, certainly, when it wasn't raining.
0: The island the Norsemen arrived at was, in effect, Celtic, with Christian overlays, Celtic traditions, Druidic traditions, and also keels, Christian churches. The Vikings brought with them order and a system of judgment. The ting, or assembly, I'm standing on top of our ting, Tinvald, assembly field, looking down towards the chapel. The grandstands have been erected. The flagpoles stand like sentinels on either side of the ceremonial walkway. The traffic goes past. It wasn't the only one in Man, this ting. There were other tings, local tings, probably around the island for local disputes. We're told the ting was designed to uphold social order. Now, the Vikings were warriors and preferred to settle disputes by the sword in the Norse tradition. I'm quoting here, every family and clan was obligated to avenge their members if they died or were mutilated or wronged in some way. The ting enabled families to settle their differences without the need for an all-out clan war, which would have been a bit messy. Without the existence of the ting, there's no doubt that practically every dispute would have been settled in a violent manner. In Norse society, every free man and woman had the right to carry out a revenge killing. The only caveat was that you do it in public. If you murdered someone who had killed a member of your clan in public, you'd get away with it because you were perceived to be an honest man. However, Vikings had to take responsibility for this action and pay any fines owed. The same rules applied if you killed someone in a duel. Now, there were sort of different levels of ting. The lowest level, local tings, community issues. The next level, the affairs of several local communities brought together. Then you had the alt ting, dealing with national matters. And I suppose where I'm standing now, looking up at the big flagpole, this would be a national ting. It was common for parties to try and settle their disputes before being summoned to the assembly, because getting called to the ting was deemed a hostile act. Those who were called knew the verdict would have a terrible impact on their lives. They could be fined, they could be declared a semi-outlaw, or suffer complete banishment. And if you were declared a semi-outlaw, you were banished for a total of 3 years. Being declared an outlaw and suffering banishment as a punishment was an awful outcome for a Viking. Not only were they thrown out of their community, but their property was also confiscated. Also, they couldn't receive any help from anyone in the form of food or support. In other words, they were thrown to the wolves and expected to fend for themselves. As well as suffering from dreadful loneliness, banished Vikings were easy targets because free men were allowed to kill them without consequence. In years past, before the age of media and the onslaught of social media, hearing in person what laws had been passed was for many people an important source of information.
3: The procession to Tynwald Hill, preceded by a sword-bearer, was the first time a King of England has been present at the ancient ceremonial of the Manx government.
0: This is an early recording of a visit to the island and to the Tynwald ceremony by King George VI and Queen Elizabeth, the Queen Mum. Just after the war, 1945, the Queen was sister to the wife of the then Governor, Lord Granville.
3: Island officials received war service decorations from the King.
0: The ceremony is colourful and tuneful, with bands and dancing and a fair. Annually, it's a centre point for Manx politics. Theoretically, no law can become law until it is promulgated or read in Manx and English at the ceremony.
3: The three-day tour was rounded off by a visit to the House of Keys, the traditional Manx parliament.
0: But in the majority of cases, the Lord of Man or Lady of Man, as Queen Victoria insisted on being known, has the final say, and her presence, implied or actual, on a chair at the top of that hill, or when she isn't here, more often than not, her representative, the Lieutenant Governor, is in charge. Over the decades, the ceremony has been used by protesters. Lord Raglan was famously sodded, in effect some grass was thrown at him. He ignored it, incidentally, that in 1916. But in recent years, and very effectively, costume is used to make a point. In the abortion law debate, the handmaids appeared in their scarlet dresses at the ceremony.
4: Of course, they're dressed in their costumes of white hats and red cloaks, and it's the red cloaks, of course, that stand up. They walk straight past me. She's wearing a red veil as well, so you can't see the face very well, although you can make it out through the red veil.
5: Has Your Excellency any further commands?
6: If any person wishes to present a petition, let him now come forward.
7: So this now is the chance for petitioners to have this ancient right of redress of grievance. And here we are now, they come up the ceremonial walk.
0: A petition delivered to the Hill has to tick all the boxes. It has to be written in the correct manner, delivered in the appropriate manner, and an MHK has to be interested enough to pick it up and progress it. And decades ago, protesters used grass killer to put a large message on Beery Mountain overlooking the Tynwald Field with the initials FSFO. The message was, "Finance sector, please leave," or words to that effect. We have those on the island who espouse the nationalist cause. What in pragmatic terms would they like to see? Mark Kermode.
8: In terms of governmental responsibility, the book should stop here. Now, that's not isolationism. That's how all sovereign countries work. And I think if we look at without dragging Brexit into it, if people I've talked to from England who did vote for Brexit, they're not necessarily anti-European, but a lot of them are the older generation who did vote to go into Europe and did vote in the referendum to stay in Europe and said, this is not what we signed up for. This is now a federal state and we signed up for a trading agreement. So that's my feeling, is my perception. The people I've talked to is that that's what it's about. It's about sovereignty and a primary fundament of our policy is full independence for the Isle of Man.
0: Would you no longer have any reference to the Justice Department in the UK? Is that what you'd want?
8: Yes, absolutely. Incidentally, and people who say that the governor has no real powers, he's now able to sign off legislation over here without it going to Westminster. Now, of course, they know what he is signing off. But there is no act passed in the Isle of Man that does not go through.
0: Could we exist, though, as a small jurisdiction outside, in the Irish Sea, next to all our big neighbours? Could we exist without the UK?
8: Oh, we do, and we did for a long, long time. In fact, the relationship with the UK has been extremely detrimental to us. When we were first acquired under the Revestment Act of 1765, one of the first things was that we were effectively prevented from trading with anywhere but Liverpool. There was, because the customs still existed then, and there was a dispensation given to Manx boats to go into Liverpool. That's where the whole three-legged ensign comes from. You know, so that's a historical thing.
0: So who would be lord of the Isle of Man, if I put it that way? If we broke away, yeah. We were an independent jurisdiction, who would be in charge?
8: Well, you elect a president. And I'm not talking about the president as you have now, the president of Tynwald.

0: in fact, more than 50 years now, trying to push the members of government in the direction. And on paper, we've come a long way, but I would say, I know we say every Tymble's the worst there's ever been, but this one really does seem to have no sense of individuality and self-determination. They're just rubber stamping every UK act and directive that comes along. And you may as well say in that case, well, why are you there? Why don't you just be a county of England? And of course, we wouldn't want that at all. But the way they are behaving, you may as well be a county of England.
1: As we heard a moment ago, the governor at the top of the hill is in command of things when the Lord of Man is not present. But if we wanted to, I understand we could break ties with the mothership. We wouldn't have to have Big Mother giving her consent. If, for instance, in a referendum, a vast majority voted in favour of breaking away and becoming an independent nation. Some Caribbean islands did this in the 70s. The consensus is now that they rather regret it, losing the benefits that come with membership. We have had on occasion in the past disagreements, quite vehemently on occasion, with the UK. The Broadcasting Act row, in which UDI was seriously discussed. The birching issue, a row with the European Convention on Human Rights through the UK. Homosexuality in the age of consent. More recently, beneficial ownership. On the plus side, it's quite useful having backup in the UK with legislation. There's another pair of eyes in the Justice Department to check over what is proposed from the Isle of Man. And that has proved useful on occasion with things being picked up that had slipped through the Manx net. We would find the kind of barriers that existed between separate nations appearing across the Irish Sea. It's rather like a teenager leaving home. It might feel very good on day one, but then you need your washing done and a bit of cash to get through to the end of the month. Suddenly a chilly wind blows. For those who see the island as deserving strong recognition of its independent status, the presence of a figure on the hill, a representative of the crown, usually decked out in formal wear, smacks somewhat of colonialism. The present governor has become very much a part of Manx life, completing the parish walk, walking the Radna Follian, the Way of the Gull, ubiquitous at many, many events, and with Lady Lorimer, very easy to talk to indeed. So his quietus doesn't arrive in the middle of a general election. He is to stay on a further year. But the thing which has really impressed is his willingness to study the Manx language and to use it. And it's not easy. Use it on the hill on Tynwald Day.
2: Learned Deemsters, I exhort you to proclaim to the people in ancient form such laws as have been enacted during the past year and which have received the royal assent. Vrunin Inzit, Tami Gaymek Eru, the Hogla Mas Gusel Thobel, Erin Chenach, Nelen Shen Tevergent, Neslatison, Unsen Vlain High, as Ter Nieven, a Corde Reo.
3: Has Your Excellency any further commands?
2: If any person wishes to present a petition, let him now come forward. Mesalish Pazunan Urbi Achinakur Ligdau Nish Chitkyon Gotrun. I shall refer these petitions to the Standing Orders Committee of Tynwald, who will report thereon at their earliest convenience. Verumna Harkunun Sho Gusping Railen Bein Tynval. Ver mach brunis oru, ha leir ath odesad.

This programme has, on this Manx National Day, explored the arrival of the Viking Tingvollr, or assembly field, and narrated how various nations have held supremacy over this small jurisdiction in the centuries that have passed. This traditional date today comes from the practice of holding the event in ancient times on Midsummer's Day. That was June the 24th. Well, why are we holding it on July the 5th? Well, with the movement of the calendar from Julian, after Julius Caesar, to Gregorian, 11 days had to be made up, which is the reason why now July the 5th is the day. Tingvollr's open-air ceremony takes place on the four-tiered hill at St. John's, where the statue

suits are read out to those assembled there. Some there from curiosity, others from national pride, quite a few from duty. It was suggested, indeed I understand, that the original idea was that the statue of the three legs of man, which is now kneeling outside the airport building at Ronaldsway, it's a work by Brian Neal, was to be placed in view of this Tynwald Hill, but its muscular representation of the triskele wasn't popular with some of the powers that be, and after some debate it was finally accepted by the department with responsibility for the airport and placed there. So be it. It is a symbol of strength, of defiance, of pride. Whithersoever you throw me, I stand, it shouts. Well, I'm standing by the bus station site in Douglas. The harbour lies to the south. The eyesore, if I turn around to the bus station car park site, hopefully soon to be transformed, lies to my west. To the east, I can see the sea terminal. I'm just adjacent to the roundabout there. It's straddled by two ugly cannon and small piles of mock cannonballs. For lack of imagination, it probably scores quite highly, but let me suggest an alternative as part of the transformation of this area. A symbol that might echo the three legs at the airport in its stark defiance and statement of independence. There is a portrait of the great Manx king, Ori, which hangs in government offices, Ori Suite. It was designed as a statue that was never actually built. It was never to be, but it could be. I understand for something in the order of £60,000, a past high-ranking harbour official was kind enough to make inquiries, that statue could be created and placed perhaps here, on this site, on a substantial pedestal, axe in hand and gazing with a sneer of cold command towards the main entrepot of the island, the harbour and sea terminal. It would be floodlit at night to catch the eye immediately a visitor exited the terminal. As with the laws read out in Tynwald, Manx, and in English, for those who don't speak the Manx language, on a pedestal below it, perhaps, these words should appear in either Manx or English, probably in Manx. Come on, if you think you're tough enough. But from a statue that might be, to statues that are, and a Tynwald ceremony at St John's that King Ori might well recognise, the national station on this, our national day.

0: And Moramai, good morning. I'm John Moss. I'm here overlooking the Tynwald field on this Lal Tynwald, the Tynwald Day, the day the island comes together to celebrate. Looking at the scene in front of me, which is a scene in preparation, I can say, including the rushes which are being strewn on the ceremonial way. They only get strewn just before the ceremony starts. Quite thickly strewn, it has to be said. The tradition is that after the dignitaries have left the hill and have trodden on these rushes, and it's important you get some that have been trodden on, you pick up some of them, make it into, tie it into a knot, put it above your doorway, and it'll bring you good luck for the rest of the day, rest of the year indeed. It's a sunny day here, which is delightful to report, obviously. Traditionally, I remember the late Noel Kringle saying, it always sunshine on Tynwald Day. Today, he's right. There's a easterly breeze which should keep things cool, which will be useful for the Guard of Honour and the band as they line alongside here. They have a lot of waiting to do in between aspects of this ceremony, and they'll be pleased for that cooling breeze if it stays. We're looking to the east as well, where we're expecting the bypass to take place about an hour's time, and that'll be coming from the east, a hawk from RAF Valley. The crowds are gathering. There's not that many at the moment, and it has to be said the grandstand in front of me could do with a few more people. We must wait and see how many arrive. It is a big day for the island, a big day in which we assert our independence by reading out the laws that have been passed in the year, seven of them. And gathered are the dignitaries, the members of the Legislative Council, and the members of the House of Keys. And they've arrived down there by the chapel of St. John's, a chapel which in some form or other has been in existence in 1557. Before then there was a keel there, and then the chapel was built with, it has to be said, 50% of the cash from the UK and 50% from us. A delightful little chapel which will be the scene of the opening set of this particular ceremony, the Tynwald ceremony, inside the church service. And they're waiting eagerly to talk to some of the guests who are arriving is our very own Andy Wendt.
1: Moramai. Good morning. Thank you, John. Goramayad. Under a blue sky, some high cloud, and the fluttering flags of Tynwald and the Isle of Man. Well, by our national church here at St. John's, I'm here with the luminaries, the members, former members, and people who represent the Isle of Man. And with me now is a man who first trod this path. Is it really 45 years ago?
2: It is, 1981.
1: 45 years ago. You were then chair of Castletown Commissioners.
2: I was, and I was young.
1: And you're now chair of... It's Tony Brown, former chief minister, long-time Castletown MHK, and now chair of Castletown Commissioners. Well, good morning, Tony.
2: Good morning.
1: Well, and a lovely day for it as well.
2: Oh, absolutely fabulous. I mean, I was just talking to somebody saying, I think in all the time I was here, there were 3 days it rained. One was when I was here just watching it after I retired, and two when I was actually a member. One when I was a speaker, actually, I got very wet.
1: obviously, as a politician, there's hustle and bustle, there's daily business that has to be done, same with commissioners as well. So what does this day represent for you as a politician, and what did it used to represent as Chief Minister?
2: Well, I mean, it represents what we are, what the Isle of Man is, in terms that it is our national day. I mean, interesting thing, of course, is the Isle of Man never had sought independence. It's always been independent. It's had different sort of people overseeing us, and we're now a crown dependency because of history. But in terms of an island, while we're not sovereign, we're actually independent in terms that we can do many things that many devolved areas in the UK would like to do. So we've had that for centuries.
1: And that's one of the points that we often make to new residents, the position, the actual constitutional position of the Isle of Man, what we can do, what we can't do, and what, as you're saying, we've never ever been part of the United Kingdom. Still to this day, some people are under that misapprehension.
2: Well, absolutely. I think that's just the power, if you like, of how life is with the press and, you know, people's sort of knowledge, or lack of knowledge really, in a way, of what the Isle of Man is about. But the important thing that makes us different, if you look at even other British islands, is that we have our own parliament, and from that we evolve what we are. And we are what we are because of Tynwald, and that was brought to us by the Vikings over a thousand years ago, well over a thousand years ago now. And we've continuously sat at Tynwald Hill, as a nation and declared our laws in English and Manx, and we've evolved to what we are today, a more modern ceremony, but the principles are the same. And critically for the Isle of Man, if it's to retain how it operates, is for people to understand the constitution and respect what the Isle of Man is. It is not part of the United Kingdom. It has different laws, different ways of life, and you know, we are British, but we're different.
1: What's your advice to forthcoming candidates in the general election? What would you say to them?
2: Well, I mean, I can only say what I did, and that's basically that you have to care why you want to be a member. So you have to care about the people, the nation, you have to work hard, you have to have vision, and of course use the system we have. There are many benefits to using legislation to develop society, to give opportunities to businesses which other people can't do. And I think that's the critical bit, and we've had that advantage now for many years. We used it a lot in the 80s and 90s to pass legislation to make the Isle of Man an attractive place for business to come to. I mean, business is there for a reason, and it'll go wherever the best opportunities are, and they don't really worry too much whether they leave a place like the Isle of Man, or whether it be Jersey or Malta or wherever it is, if they see a better opportunity elsewhere. They want some stability. They want to make sure that the place they go to is stable and has a good reputation. But what's very important, and especially if we're going to create wealth and jobs, is to make sure we have a climate that has a vision, makes things work, and we get out there and go and fight for the business, basically.
1: Okay. Have a good day. Thanks for being with us today.
2: Okay. Thanks, Andy.
1: Tony Brown, former Chief Minister, now, of course, Chair of Council Town Commissioners. And here's Rob Callister, one of the Onken MHKs. Well, Moramai, good morning.
3: Good morning, Andy.
1: Big day, of course, obviously, now, and everything in front of us now, Timewell Hill looking in front of us now. How are you reflecting on the last 5 years?
3: Well, it's the last 10 years I've been elected to represent the people of Onken, and I always feel a sense of pride when I come to Timewell Day as a Manxman myself, take my seat in the hill, you know, on behalf of the people of Onken. There's nothing better in the world, there really isn't.
1: Okay. Looking forward to the election in September?
3: Yes, I've already started going out meeting people, but I've always kept a connection with the people of Onken, and that's what I feel so proud about. I've always kept them informed, I've always listened to them, I've always taken their advice on board when I'm making these very difficult decisions. So for me, when I've gone out and canvassing, it's not a case, it's nice to see you again, it's about we've followed you, we've enjoyed listening and reading your articles that you've put on social media. It's a difficult election. I don't think any of us are going to get away from that. This administration has been difficult at times. I think this government has failed to communicate properly some of the key decisions that has to be made, and some of those decisions that need to be made in the future.
1: How do you contrast and how do you handle dealing with local issues with constituents, and yet sitting on a national level? Obviously the Isle of Man is an international player. How do you balance those two?
3: I think the role of an MHK is broken into three distinct pieces. There's constituency, the executive, and there's the parliament, and I've always treated all three equally, and I think that's how it should be. But when you're making the decisions in the executive or in the parliament, you should always listen to the constituents' voices.
1: Okay, and how are things in Onken at the moment?
3: I think it's been fantastic, and as I say, I can see that when I'm going around. People obviously have concerns about the Orsted wind farm, people have some local issues, which is absolutely fine, but going forward I think there needs to be clear communication with the people of the island around those difficult decisions, and we need a Timewald and a House of Keys that work together collectively. That did not happen in this administration compared to my first administration, and I'd love to be part of that going into the future, but that's for the people of Onken to decide.
1: Obviously our system is that most MHKs are independent, or as I think it used to be said, there were 24 unguided missiles flying around. So how does that process of coalescence, how does a Keys, how does a House coalesce around a future Chief Minister?
3: Well, it's up to the Chief Minister to set the vision and then for people to buy into that. And even as somebody just as a backbench MHK, when you're moving a motion, you've got to gather support. Take, for example, we've just moved a dyslexia report, and that only had two of those recommendations supported by council ministers. Between myself and Corlett, we were able to gather, you know, the support that we needed to bring that right the way through and get all 12 recommendations supported. So it does happen, and it can happen. It is about working together to tell people that what you're trying to do is for the betterment of the people of the island.
1: Okay, Rob Callister, thanks for being with
3: us. Thank you, Andy.
1: Have a good day. That's Rob Callister, Onkin MHK, who will be standing in the forthcoming election. Somebody won't be standing in, and you made a very public statement, Tim Glover MHK, Moramai.
4: Moramai, very good morning, and what a morning it is, a dry one again.
1: A lovely, lovely day today, and I have to say, everybody read your statement, and but it bears repetition, you're not standing in September, and why is that?
4: I'm going to put my wife's health first. She's got fibromyalgia, it's no big secret, she's posted about that. She had a big day, for example, on Saturday at the Colby 250th Cubbins Bridge celebrations, which she was really wanting to be part of, as the commissioners had organised it. But that's wiped yesterday, and she's not here today, so that says everything.
1: Well, obviously, everybody who knows you and Jane, you knows that you're inseparable. You have been for many, many years. It's extremely sad. You must have made that decision at some point. What tipped the balance?
4: At first I did declare, because Jane was saying, look, you need to carry on, you've got unfinished business.
1: Well, she's always been very much behind you.
4: Absolutely, and I did want to carry on. But then once I'd made that declaration public, it didn't feel right. It didn't feel right. And I thought, well, it's time to be honest and time to put her first, because I felt, I think I used the word, I felt like I was betraying her by standing, because I was going to be doing 3 months of door knocking. It's not, you have to put that real hard work in. And being a member of the House of Keys and a member of Tynwald is not a 9-to-5 job. And there's lots of evening activity, there's lots of weekend activity. So life isn't a dress rehearsal, is it? And some things are more important. And it's time to put that first.
1: How do you reflect on the last 5 years, Tim?
4: I think I've been true to my word. I've stuck by my guns. I haven't been a yes man. I've really enjoyed the scrutiny roles in particular, doing 5 years on the Social Affairs Policy Review Committee. And I've helped hundreds of constituents, and those are the ones that really give you the joy when you do get some success and sort an issue out for them. And that's a real privilege to do that. And some, of course, you can't, but at least if they've seen that you've been willing to help and put the effort in and try, that's being a proper MHK.
1: Without naming any names or any specific examples, what sort of constituency issues does an MHK have to get involved in?
4: Homelessness has been a big one, and that's very much a hidden problem on the Isle of Man. We don't see people out on the streets, but there is a homelessness issue.
1: In Arbury, Castletown and Maloo?
4: Absolutely. We've had that. A lot of it can be health issues and not getting answers that they want, or a complaint about the way they've been treated. Immigration, I've had issues to do with that as well. As you could come up with a very long list, but that's just to give you an example.
1: And how do you deal with the situation when you have to give somebody bad news? As you say, sometimes you can't help. You may try, but you can't help. How do you approach that?
4: Just be honest with them and say, look, I've tried, this is the answer I've got back, it's not going to be what you want to hear, but I have tried for you and I've put 100% in.
1: What's going to happen, Tim Glover, when the MHK suffix is no longer there? What are you going to do?
4: No idea as yet. I'm going to serve my term out, we've got a very heavy schedule for the July sitting of Tynwald, so I've already started writing a few speeches and notes for that. I've still got people getting in touch with issues, so I'll just serve my term out and then we'll take it from there.
1: Okay, give all our very best wishes to Jane. And
4: I will.
1: Good to see you today.
4: Thank you.
1: Tim Glover, MHK, and here's the Cabinet Office Minister, David Ashford, MHK. Moramai, good morning.
5: Good morning, Andy.
1: I'm trying to remember, when was your first Tynwald Day?
5: My first Tynwald Day was actually as Mayor of Douglas back in 2012, but as an MHK it was 2016.
1: So it's 14 years now.
5: So getting on that way.
1: My word. It's a big day, it's a reflective day, obviously it's our national day. What are you thinking inside when you're on the hill?
5: It's just absolutely amazing. As someone who's Manx born and bred, it's an absolute privilege to be able to sit on Tynwald Hill. This is all about what we are as an island. We are a democracy that predates Westminster, and it's just amazing to be able to be part of this, and it's a celebration of all that's Manx.
1: Okay, I was mentioning earlier on, how do you balance local issues, constituency issues, and national issues? How do you find the time? What do you do?
5: It can be difficult on occasions, particularly when, like me, you serve as a minister as well and you've got the department to be looking after. It can be a real difficulty. For me, though, it is all about the constituency. And what some people might see as being local issues actually can blend into national issues as well. They're the issues that matter to people. And at the end of the day, we're elected to represent the people of our constituency. So it's always been very important to me to try and keep on top of the constituency work.
1: Okay, are you going to declare?
5: Well, the first people who will know my decision is the people of Douglas North. I always let them know first, and then I let the wider media know. So once the people of Douglas North know my decision, then you guys in the media will know immediately afterwards.
1: Okay, hypothetically, would it, if it were that you did declare and you were returned, what were the incoming administration face in terms of immediate problems?
5: I mean, there is a whole range of challenges. One of the big ones that is still there from when this administration started is housing. We've made some progress in terms of homelessness pathways and actually some progress in getting some first-time buyers' houses built, but it is still a huge one. I've got ways and means, I think, that we can unlock that, and I will be discussing, regardless of my decision, what that actually is during the election.
1: Housing is such a problem on the Isle of Man, and I remember 5 years ago, prior to that election, everyone was talking about housing, and it seems to be a knot that we can't untie, and yet it seems so easy, it seems so logical, get land, build houses, make them affordable. What's the logjam?
5: Well, if only that actually was as simple as that, then every administration would be lauded to the hills.
1: Why not a politician?
5: Right. There is a lot of, the cost of building has gone up, so that changes the affordability ratio as well, because obviously you can't sell houses at a loss. But there's various ways and means I think we can actually move that forward. And like I say, regardless of what my personal decision is, whether to stand or not to stand, I'll be discussing it during the election campaign and putting those ideas out there.
1: Very well. Thanks for being with us today.
5: Thank you, Andy.
1: David Ashford, MHK, is with us. And underneath the hat, there is Julie Edge. You nearly got swamped by your hat.
6: It's a windy day, Andy, and I don't want to lose my hat on this most important day for our island.
1: So, okay. So how are things in Onchan at the moment? I was talking to your compatriot earlier.
6: Fine. No issues in the commissioners presently. I think they've gelled a bit better.
1: Which
6: than
1: makes
6: the
1: a makes a change, doesn't
6: massive
1: it?
6: Massive difference, yeah, it does. But I'm always in contact with either the commissioners themselves or the clerk.
1: Well, you attend meetings, don't you?
6: I do. I haven't attended as many recently because obviously there's lots going on at the present time in Timor. But yes, I do. I follow it very closely and find out what's going on. So.
1: Okay. And how? What are your thoughts about the last 5 years?
6: I think they've been difficult. I think at points they've lacked leadership. Certainly the tough challenges that need to be tackled I don't think have been the priority.
1: As what?
6: Certainly, the economy. I'm really concerned for our economy. It should be one of the priorities. I'm very concerned about education. It doesn't seem to have moved on since I was the former minister. And, some of the policies coming out now were ones that I put in place when I was the minister. Most important thing for our island is our local economy and also our education system, because we need people with the skills. And then the challenges that people are given to the MHKs at the present time with regards to immigration. We've always accepted immigrants on our island with high skills, but we also need to be looking at our own and training them up for some of the skill shortage areas that exist. So, there's a lot of policy that needs to join up better, and I feel we've concentrated on some of the policies that impact the few rather than the many.
1: Just going back to training and jobs and what have you, I don't know whether you spotted earlier on this week, then we're talking about a shortage of chefs on the Isle of Man, and yet we've got a course at the college that trains chefs. How can we be short of chefs? Do they all leave the island?
6: Yeah, certainly when I've been asking questions with regards to the amount of chefs that have received visas and that, it's been a high number, and I know hospitality sector was declining at that point in time, but we did used to have brilliant trained chefs from our college, and they need to be given that opportunity. Or we could start training them on the job as well, couldn't we? Which is what used to happen. They'd do their apprenticeship actually on the job. What's caused that issue at the present time, I don't know, but I have reached out and said I'm going to meet this week with the owner that raised that concern.
1: Okay, Julie Edge, MHK, thanks for talking to us today.
6: Thanks, Andy.
1: Okay, and here's
0: Stu Peters, MHK, is with us today.
7: You well?
0: Moramite, yes, very well, thanks. And yourself?
7: Yeah, fine, thank you.
0: Jolly good. Can you scroll back 5 years? Can you scroll back 5 years?
7: To the first time I did this?
0: Yes.
7: Yeah, yeah. I mean, I'm not a fan of the pomp and circumstance of the job, I must admit. I mean, it's great and it's an honour to represent the people, but dressing up like a funeral director once a year is not my idea of fun, really. I do have a pair of steampunk sunglasses as well, which I can wear with the what's it hat. So it's all part of the thing, but I forgot them today.
0: Are you standing in September?
7: No.
0: And why did you make that decision?
7: Well, because I'll be 72 in September, which I think is time enough to retire. But I've also decided that I'm going to leave the island, so at the end of this month I'm going to move to Blackpool. Bought a house in Blackpool, so I'm about an hour and a quarter from my kids.
0: Is it what you thought it was going to be?
7: It is, but it's slower. I knew that it would be a big sort of a bureaucratic nightmare, and it is, but it's more of a bureaucracy than I thought it was. You know, there are committees and groups and subcommittees, and the whole thing is a bit like wading through treacle. And I'm not very good at that. I'm an old-fashioned boss where you decide what you're going to do and you do it. And if you're wrong, you hold your hands up. But that doesn't seem to be the way that government works.
0: Did you get a sense in that instance then that it's worse than it used to be? Is there more bureaucracy than there used to be?
7: Yeah, there is, but that's the world. That's not a Manx thing, that's the world. So nowadays, if you've got, you know, a pothole outside your house, you can't just get a man with a bucket of tar to come and fix it. You've got to do a risk assessment and an unmet needs survey, and it's got to be prioritised on a list of things to do, which another committee will look at, and all that kind of thing. But that's the world, you know. Things aren't as simple as they used to be.
0: How did you get on with constituency issues?
7: Oh, that was fine. That was the most rewarding part of the job, really. Because if a constituent's got a problem and they come and see you about it, my way of dealing with that is to pick the phone up and talk to the minister in charge of whichever department's causing the problem and get the answer for the constituent, if I can. Other people ask lots of questions in Tynwald, which is, maybe not quite so productive, I think.
0: What's going to happen to the post office, Stu, in the future?
7: Post office is going to go from strength to strength, but it's been on a long path towards becoming more a parcels business than a mail business, you know, because very few people send letters anymore, we all know that. That was what the post office was built on, but that business isn't there anymore, really. So we've got to concentrate on the parcels business. With mail, we've got a monopoly, a guaranteed monopoly. With parcels, we have to compete on a commercial footing with other people. And so we've got to be very good at what we do, and I think the post office is very good.
0: Did they see that shift in emphasis coming?
7: Oh, it's been on the cards for years that things like MyCard were going to be digitalised and that vehicle licensing was going to be digitalised or taken back in-house by the DOI. So that's not been a surprise to anybody. The surprise has been how long it took. I think it was being talked about 5 years ago as being pretty imminent. We've been pushing the government departments to get clarity on it for as long as I've been in there so that we can plan our retail network can plan.
0: Okay, do you think Alaman Post will still be here in 10 years?
7: Absolutely, yeah, and it'll be bigger and it'll be better.
0: Okay, enjoy your time on the file. Thanks for talking.
7: Thank you.
0: Stu Peters, MHK, and another one who's not standing this coming September, it's Dr. Allenson, Alex Allenson, MHK.
8: More am I.
0: Well, where did your decision come from?
8: I made it last year, actually, and it was just a matter of sitting down with the family and going through what's happened the last 10 years as MHK, 6 years as minister, and basically my children want their dad back, and I think that's absolutely fine. I think it's right for me to get that bit of headspace. I've tried to represent the people of Ramsey as much as possible and step up to the challenge in terms of government, but we're celebrating 1,000 years of Parliament. We have this democratic change every 5 years. It's absolutely right. We get new ideas, new people coming in to Parliament to do the best for the country.
0: Well, we're hoping. I mean, obviously, an election refreshes the DNA within the Parliament, within the administration. So what do you think the next administration needs to concentrate on?
8: There is so much. I mean, this administration has been a bit thwarted by external factors and some internal factors as well in terms of council ministers. The problems the island faces are still there in terms of demographic changes, in terms of energy security, in terms of the economy, in terms of making this the best place to live. But the strengths are still there as well in terms of the strength of our community, the solidarity we have, the way we welcome newcomers like me. I was a newcomer to this island 25 years ago and came for a job and made it my home. And I'm incredibly grateful to the people of the Isle of Man of welcoming me and my family. My children grew up here and I will say here for the rest of my life, it's the fantastic place to live. But we have our challenges, and what Parliament needs to do is rise to those challenges and make sure that we do the best for the people of the island.
1: Okay, talking of your personal life, your patients will want to know, will you be back at the group practice more?
8: I will be. I mean, one of the things I said in 2016 was I obviously wanted to be elected, but I also wanted to carry on being a doctor. And again, being elected to Parliament is serving your local community. I've always seen the same in terms of being a GP. So I will be there tomorrow morning. They've asked me to come back and do a surgery. I will be carrying on doing some general practice in Ramsey, but the idea of not standing again was to get a little bit of, I suppose, headspace and actually being able to process what's happened over the last 10 years and go back to my roots in terms of being a member of the Ramsey community.
1: And what did the family say when you broke the news?
8: It was a discussion and a decision with all of us. It wasn't me breaking the news. We sat down and were talking about some of the stresses it's put on my family, and I think a lot of people don't realise that when you put your head above the parapet, you stand for Parliament, it does affect all those around you, all those you love. They read the stuff on Facebook, they hear the comments, good or bad, and they take it to heart as well. And it's incredibly important for any politician that we look after the people who are behind us and actually support us through this.
1: Oh, and a final point, what's the future for Ramsey and District Cottage Hospital?
8: I think that the future is certain. We've been having long conversations with the Department of Health and Social Care about the importance, and I think they now realise that when they've had various problems in Douglas, when they've needed Ramsey to be that backup, and also they realise, particularly during days like today when roads are closed, Ramsey doesn't just serve the people of Ramsey, it serves the people of all the north and also the people of the entire island in terms of the dermatology services that are there. But it needs investment and it needs to be taken care of. And one of the things that really annoyed me was people in Ramsey and the trustees of the College Hospital have been talking to the DOI over several years about basic maintenance, making sure the roofs don't leak. We need to make sure that we support and maintain our critical national infrastructure, and the College Hospital is part of that.
1: Okay, thanks for being with us today, and all the very best when you depart Keys.
8: Thank you so much.
1: Good to talk to you. Alex Allenson, MHK, and my word, here we are standing in the sunshine underneath the fluttering flags, and a day when everyone assembles, the assembled throng is now heading into St. John's Church, into our national church. The husbands and the wives making their way, photographs are being taken, there are interviews being conducted around, and we've just given you a flavour of current MHKs, potentially future MHKs, and departing MHKs. I'm just catching a sight of one of the captains of the parish, Peter Kelly, the doyen of the Victorian Society, is there. He's got the situation at the moment where the camera obscura, which is maintained by the DOI, sadly is not open because of internal sclerosis, shall we say, inside there. People are gradually coming to the green now, starting to fill up. The grandstand is starting to fill up. And it's our national day. If you're listening anywhere around the Isle of Man, then I suggest you make your way here, soak up the atmosphere. Of course, the pomp and the ceremony will be taking place fairly shortly. And then it's the skeet. Back in the Fairfield, all the stands, the charity stands, the organisational stands will be there, the Manx Family Society, the various political parties are represented there, charity stalls, used bookstalls, donuts, fish and chips, kebabs, it's all on sale there. But the important thing is that that's where everyone gets to talk. And sometimes this is the only time that people see each other. People venture from the far north and the far south and meet in the centre here at St John's. So make your way here, come and enjoy the day, and we wish you well. This has been Andy Wint by St John's Church, and now back to your Master of Ceremonies for the day. Here's John Moss.
0: Well, welcome back to the grandstand here at St John's Field, somewhat earlier than I anticipated, it has to be said. We're looking out on a field which is not full, it has to be said, far from full. There's a lot of people still to arrive. Quite a few people have taken their seats on the grandstand. The end next to Timwold Hill tends to fill up before any other part of the grandstand, which you can understand, you get a better view of what's going on during the ceremony. The rest of the grandstand, especially towards the far end, the left end, and nearest the chapel of St John's, has yet to start filling up. There is a bit of time yet. The governor is due to arrive at 10:32. The flypast will take place a few minutes later. A hawk from RAF Valley coming over our heads from the east. And that really marks the beginning of things, because the governor will then leave the dais. He'll go across and inspect the Guard of Honour and have a look at the band as well. And we're very privileged to have the sort of quality of bands that we do get coming to visit us for this, our great day. For instance, the Guard of Honour is the King's Company 1st Battalion Grenadier Guards. Now, the Grenadier Guards are really one of the great names in the British Army. They had some nicknames. Sandbags, one of the nicknames, a number of nicknames. That was after a heroic defence of the Sandbag Battery after the Battle of Inkerman. Battle of Inkerman happened during the Crimea War, so it was a while ago. Also the Tauros, and that's the taken from the sound of their march, the British Grenadiers. So they're known as the Tauros. They'll be arriving shortly, in due course, in a few minutes' time. We also have the band of the Lowland and Highland Royal Regiment of Scotland. Their director of music is Captain Alexander Knox. The fanfare team, incidentally, is from the band of the Princess of Wales Royal Regiment. And their director of music has a particular Manx connection, because he is Manx Captain Rich Watterson, a Manxman with, as you can imagine, a distinguished career in military music, currently serving as director of music in the British Army. He's previously part of military support. He's been here before, is what they're saying, 1995, 2006 and 2025. Today, the whole thing is really kept in check and organised by the military liaison officer, who is Mark Underhill, who also has Manx connections. He went to King Bill's. He was at boarding school for 10 years, amongst other things, so he knows the island well. He's a retired colonel, and he won't be too far away from the governor at all times, making sure that he goes to the right place at the right time. In the past, we have had instances where the governor, who is, well, marvellous is the word, he has really been an exemplary governor for us. He's got himself involved in all sorts of things. He's done the parish walk, which no governor had done before. That's all the way around the parish walk, the 85 miles. He also has done the Radnofolium in stages. And he's been at all sorts of occasions around the island. And wherever you speak of the governor, you hear high praise being given to him. And so he will have the military liaison officer with him at all times to guide him. But the trouble is, when he does arrive here, and he arrives just opposite us, just interestingly opposite us, where the first TT ever started in 1907. He used to go on the St John's course in those days. Looking across the green, they used to go out towards Ballacrane, up towards Kirkmichael, and back along the coast, taking in the Devil's Elbow, which was a fearsome thing because it had a fairly gravelly surface in those days and quite a few bikers. The bikes weren't great, of course, in 1907, and they used to fall off occasionally. So that was one of the things to watch out for. But I digress. He will arrive at about 28 minutes to, and he will disembark. And then he will be guided, after meeting guests, to meet some of the people who have gathered alongside the green, looking out in front of me there. And the great thing is, because he's a great talker, he loves talking to people and people like talking to him, he can occasionally get a bit distracted. And I think once in the past he wasn't where he should have been when the flypast happened on the dais. But I'm sure, I think there's been slight alterations in the timings of this, so hopefully he'll be there on the dais, ready to take the salute as the Hawk T2 jet, TV jet, comes over from RAF Valley, flies low overhead here at St. John's. There's a brisk wind that's blowing from the east, and the flags are flying out merrily in front of us, the different designs of flags, the three legs, naturally. And the Viking ship, the Viking ship, incidentally, has what's the thing that control? What's it? I've completely forgotten. Sail. That's what I'm looking for. It's unfurled. It's a full sail. But initially, the Manx emblem was of a furled sailed vessel. That was a traditional design, which you can see on various things around Tynwald, around the House of Keys. But the two flags we have today, one blue and one red. The Manx one is red, obviously. The other one, the blue one, the Tynwald flag, with the Viking ship on it. They're flapping out boldly and bravely in the breeze on either side of the ceremonial way, which is covered with reeds, and which have been, they used to come from Glenmay, I understand, years ago. I'm not quite sure where they collected from, but they have been put out. They were put out about half an hour ago on the ceremonial way, quite thickly strewn. And as I mentioned earlier, it is good luck if you managed to collect some of them that have been trodden on by people who've taken part in this ceremony, after the ceremony, not before the ceremony. Don't burst onto the ceremonial way and grab them. Wait till the ceremony is over and then take them home and tie them in a knot, a cross-kern, I think it's called, and put it above your door. That will bring you good luck for the rest of the year. Looking across the Fairfield initially used to be in front of us. Of course, now it's behind us. It was moved there because the fair used to get a bit boisterous and a bit loud, and the noise from the fair used to drown out the sound of the important ceremony on the hill. So a while ago it was decided to move the fair from that field behind us, and it means that the field in front of us is available for people to stand on either side, for the bands to arrive, for the guard of honour to arrive. And at the moment, the people are by the roadside, looking out towards the road, because they'll be waiting for the band to arrive. I'm just looking, there is a police car moving towards us, and it may be making sure the way is clear for the bandsmen to march up from the direction of the school, coming up the road, and then marching along in front of the buildings here, Culture Vannin building and the school, the Manx School, and then march onto the Fairfield and take their position, waiting for the ceremonials to begin. Yes, they used to have the fair opposite us, and it was a very boisterous occasion. But as I say, they moved it to behind us now, initially. And if you're interested, the Culture Vannin site has lots of interesting stuff on it, including in Lerida, Bob Carswell, who gives a little dissertation on the Tynwald Day and on the fair and what happened. And he talks about his role as in Lerida as well. And he talks about the fair, about the people coming from all over the island, basically, to talk to each other, as we heard Andy Wint say, to talk to each other about what they'd done in the last year, because for many of them, they wouldn't have seen each other for a year. So it's good to catch up with a skeet, as he mentioned, Manx word, skeet. But also, in centuries past, when the laws were promulgated, when the new laws were read out, it's important that everybody knew what those laws were, because ignorance of the laws was not an excuse. You had to know what the laws are. So if you said, well, sorry, I wasn't there, I didn't hear it, that wasn't any excuse. You got penalised anyway, so it was important for people to be here and to listen to what the new laws were. I suppose this would be without social media, without the newspapers, without radio. It would have been the first time they would have heard these laws, or even perhaps had an inkling that new laws were being progressed. So give them a chance to get up to date and find out what actually was happening. Looking to the hill itself, I tried to find out when the canopy was first put on, because I think centuries ago, the hill was there and it didn't have a canopy. They set out in the open for the ceremony, which could be a bit irksome when the weather was poor. But the canopy has been part of the scene on the hill, obviously, for many, many decades now. The chairs there, they're the Millennium chairs that were built, constructed and brought in for the Manx Millennium of 1979 and have stood the test of time quite well, although some of them are getting a bit creaky. When it does rain, it is a bit awkward of people sitting just on the outside of the canopy, because the rain can come down off the top of the canopy and the seats can be soaking wet. It's those occasions, and not today because it's a delightful day with a breeze and sunshine, those days when it is really wet and windy, that you see people moving rather more quickly than they would do normally, and the long wigs worn by some of the dignitaries basically are quite useful because you can wrap them around your chin. The two stands there waiting for the laws to be read out in Manx and English, promulgated, seven laws we shall be hearing today. And the hill itself, four tiers. Now underneath it, rumour had it, if I can put it that way, there was a Bronze Age burial mound underneath it. Now there has been quite a bit of work done by Manx National Heritage to find out exactly what is under this field and Timbald Hill, etc., in years past. I don't think anything significant was found. I don't indeed know if they have gone under the hill with the, they can do it these days with ultrasonic and just find out what is under there, if anything is under there. But it would be interesting to know what is under there, why this particular place was chosen. There have been other places where they've had tings or assembly fields. This is where we do our ting these days, but other places, I think down in Castletown as well, and various other places in the north, they used to have assembly places, because having just one in the centre of the island, be it in the centre of the island, wasn't all that practical for everyone to get to. Well, in what's called the omphalos, I suppose, of the island, it's the navel, right in the centre of the Isle of Man. And in fact, the Isle of Man is in the centre of the British Isles. So this is, in fact, the centre of the British Isles on this day. The bands are arriving. These, the school bands, the Onkin Silver Band, who are playing earlier, they were amongst the selection they were playing was It's Coming Home, by the way. That's in recognition of the English boys who won last night, 3-2. Did anybody stay up? Everybody I've spoken to say, I didn't stay up, but I caught the score this morning. But it does mean we're through to the quarterfinals, which is nice for England to cheer on. I think that's happening on Saturday. And that's at a better time of day. It's at 10 o'clock at night, I think. So we'll look forward to that. The schools have turned out, obviously. They send some selected pupils to march in the parade beforehand and make their way along the front of us with their standards, their banners of the schools behind the Onkin Silver Band. Once they've passed by, and they're about halfway past us now, past the field, we can look forward to the Guard of Honour to arrive, but the band obviously to arrive as well, who I described earlier. I'll give you a mention of that later. But that really is spectacular when they arrive, because they are a superb musical collection. The name Tinwald, as I've mentioned, comes from Thingvola, which means assembly field. Now, they weren't uncommon in civilizations, of course. You had to have somewhere where everybody could gather to actually find out what was going on. And if they were being naughty, to be told they were being naughty, an assembly would operate as a high court of justice, we're told, for a trial of appeals. So if you came here, you could be up before the beak if you were unlucky. And cases of special difficulty, it would also be an opportunity, as I said, to make the laws known. In countries such as Scandinavia, assemblies were known as tings, as indeed are. Tingwald is known. Norsemen typically gathered on Midsummer's Day to hear the laws of the land proclaimed, and to air their grievances and to seek justice. It was moved from Midsummer's Day, and I think I mentioned this in the delightfully informative half-hour documentary which preceded this commentary, because Julius Caesar changed the calendar when we were sort of, it was all over the place in those days, so Julius Caesar decided to reorganize it, and he did that, and that was the Julian calendar. And that was okay for a while, but because it wasn't quite precise, over the centuries it sort of lost time and got all askew. And so Pope Gregory decided to bring it up to date, and it was changed. And that involved really changing 11 days, losing 11 days. And people thought they'd lost 11 days. What have you done with our 11 days? And there were sort of many riots around the place. Well, that's why, because at that stage, Timwald took place on Midsummer's Day in June. It was moved into July, because that was the move involved in that change from the Julian to the Gregorian calendar. The Yonkin Silver Band are now marching down in front of us, down the ceremonial way, crushing the rushes below their feet. They're led by three trombones. There's a song about three trombones, yeah, something like that. Anyway, they are spectacular. And their instruments are gleaming in this bright, bright sunshine. And they're now in slow march, walking in front of us towards the hill, only about 10 yards away. Once they get there, they'll break off and take their positions around the base of the hill. There's a Manx standard being carried by... Now, that's been started by Miss McCabe. Bernadette McCabe was her mum. She had the standard, or brought the standard to Timwald for 25 years, I think it was. And in fact, she carried the sword of state as well in front of the Queen in 2003. The band turns towards the grandstand and moves off towards the right with her instrument. That's nice. Grandstand applauds their efforts, which are much deserved. Looking at the grandstand, it's, well, I should say about a third of it is full. The bit in front of us is sparsely populated, and the bit over there is less populated. That's the state at the moment. More people could be arriving shortly. We shall wait and see. Representatives of the schools are in front of us now with their banners, moving in front of us. It's various teachers who are leading their pupils, and the pupils themselves, mostly... No, those are... Is that... I'm not quite sure of the colour. You can usually tell by the jumpers of the schools which school they come from, but I'm not quite sure. That's a maroon jumper. I'm not quite sure where that school is from. But the other pupils are smartly dressed in their blazers. And now following the Yonkin Silver Band out to the right, away from the base of Timwald Hill. The band has arrived, a superb sight in their kilts and their bonnets, and taking their position at the back of the field, turning round. You can hear them in the background there. Oh, it's marvellous, marvellous. And the Guard of Honour has drawn up stiffly to attention, waiting for the arrival of the Governor. And other members of the parade now are marching onto the field. These are standard bearers of the various organisations on the island, and also members of the various cadet forces on the island, marching smartly across. They'll be marching straight through onto the ceremonial way and taking their place on either side, alongside where the guests of honour have already arrived and are standing opposite that entrance from the Fairfield, waiting for their arrival. It's quite a lengthy parade, this. It may even be longer than normal. We're waiting for the arrival of the Governor, which shouldn't be too long. It should be momentarily that he arrives. He's due to arrive at 10:32, and by my reckoning, it's 10:33. So we must wait to see what's happened to him. He can't have lost his way, surely. The Governor knows his way. We can rest assured of that. But the parade is still on the field, and obviously it'll be important that they clear the field before the Governor arrives. A police car draws up opposite us, going in the direction towards Ballacrane, and now turns and parks. Probably a good idea, because the Governor's cortege will be arriving very shortly. But as I say, it is a little past the time when we were expecting him. We hope that he's on his way. But his alarm went off this morning. And all is well. Well, I'm sure it is. So we're looking down towards the left for the key player in this to actually arrive. And the band continues playing and delighting what is now a substantial crowd in front of us. You take your eye off the Fairfield and you turn around a moment later and you suddenly find that many more people have gathered. A lot of them were gathered by the side and were down on the road towards the school down there to watch the band passing by, and now they've left that and are moving on to the Fairfield and taking their places as close to the hill as possible. And they applaud the band. The band
9: we're leading today's parade at the
0: and they are now waiting for the arrival. The guard of honour turns towards the dais, comes to attention, and we are now prepared and waiting for the arrival of the governor. It's a little after the time we were expecting him, and as we said,
9: attention begins to turn to another long-standing Timor tradition, Mandy.
10: Yes, so around this time, the clerk of Timor, Jonathan King...
0: We understand that there has been a medical emergency which has delayed the arrival of the governor, which means that it's on hold at the moment. He was due to arrive at 10:32. A medical emergency has happened. Presumably it means that emergency vehicles are on the road and the governor's cortege has had to be delayed somewhat. I can't ever remember this happening before. This is a first. So we must wait and now and see what happens. They will get the governor here as soon as they can, obviously, but medical emergencies come first. And so we must wait and see what happens. The scene is set. The band is here to attention. The guard of honour is drawn up stiffly to attention. But at the moment, we're still waiting for the arrival of the key player, the governor, Lieutenant Governor Sir John Lorimer and Lady Lorimer, to arrive. The crowd is gathered, the crowd is waiting, the crowd is alongside the edge of the Fairfield. They're about 10 deeper in front of us, it has to be said. And there's quite a few of them on the other side as well, hoping to have a word with the governor when he arrives. But as I say, we are slightly behind schedule at the moment because there is a medical emergency and the governor's cortege has been delayed. The band is entertaining the crowd, as you can hear, playing various bits of music. Consider yourself okay. Well, we will consider ourselves okay when the governor arrives, it has to be said. But we must wait and see.

else had theirs in the year 2000. We had ours in 1979. We don't think there was actually evidence confirming a date of the first sitting at 979, but it was arrived at as a suitable date to have a millennium, so we went ahead. All areas conquered by the Norsemen were nominally ruled by kings of Norway. Within those areas, however, Viking chieftains fought each other for supremacy, so it wasn't all peace and light. In fact, on one occasion, on a gathering here, there is written documentary evidence that because they disagreed about something, they sort of said, well, that's enough of that, talking, and they set at each other, and a sort of great battle ensued between the people who were gathered. But that doesn't happen very often. It's not likely to happen today. In 1079, a name familiar to the island, Godred Crovener, landed at Sky Hill in the north of the Isle of Man. And on his third attempt, so he was tenacious, tried and tried again, he conquered the island. Then Coven and his successors ruled almost without interruption until the death of the last Norse king of Man, Magnus Olaf's son, in 1265. You somewhat hope that the name of the last ruler was something like Olaf Knocknees or something like that. They used to have entertaining names which really described their physical appearance. But no, that was Magnus Olafsson in 1265, who was the last Norse king of Man. And during this period, the Isle of Man became linked with four Hebridean island groups, which were also under Norse control. It sounds like the names off the top of malt whiskey bottles, doesn't it? Lewis, Skye, Mull and Isla. Delightful places if you enjoy a wee dram. These islands were known to the Norse as the Sudreys. Yeah, it's the southern islands, I think. Well, of course, we think they're northern islands, but I suppose to the Norwegians, they were quite southerly. Together with the Isle of Man, they formed the Kingdom of Man and the Isles. It's thought the House of Keys originally had 32 members. Now, 16 from here, from the Isle of Man. 16, probably one from each of the island parishes, which were Sheedings. Sheedings had to deliver a certain amount of men in times of emergency, military men. And also a ship, I understand. They had to provide a ship for the defence of the island. But 16 from the Isle of Man, probably one from each of the parishes, four from each of the four Hebridean island groups also made up the gathering. At some stage, the Hebridean islands groups were lost. I mean, they weren't mislaid. They just sort of dropped off the reckoning. And in the Norse period, the Keys had 24 members. Now, where does the name Keys come from? You'll be wondering. You're probably sitting there scratching your head. Where does the name Keys come from? Well, it comes from Karasvid, which means the 4 and 20. And Karasvid, the Manx for 4 and 20. So that's where the House of Keys gets its name. We are hoping for this ceremony to start in due course. But at the moment, at something like 8 minutes after the governor was due to arrive, he hasn't, because we understand there's been a medical emergency, which has meant that the road, presumably, he can't go past in that direction, or we don't know. We've just been a speculation, which we're told not to do. So we must wait and enjoy the sunshine, enjoy the crowds, enjoy the flags flapping in the breeze, and wait for this ceremony to get underway. As I said, I've never seen this happen before, for the governor's arrival to be delayed. It's always been immaculately on time. It does mean also that the flypast hasn't happened. We were expecting it about now, but because of this, we haven't seen any sight of it. We should have seen sight of it by now, but we haven't. So that is on hold as well, whether it's circling somewhere and waiting to arrive, I don't know, but we must wait and see. Members of the Legislative Council, we heard earlier, have arrived along with members of the House of Keys. They'll be taking their position on the hill. The hill is a curious structure, has four tiers. Well, it doesn't always have four tiers. A few years ago, it had five tiers. That's because Eddie Tier, the member, was sitting on it, so that was five tiers. It's a slight attempt at humour to pass the time while we're waiting for the governor to arrive. Also, we had a very tall governor, Governor Wood, and he used to sit on the top. He was very tall. He was just as well he was tall, because he was surrounded by members of the House of Keys up there on the top, and
if he had been any shorter, you wouldn't have been able to see the wood for the

0: skis. But because he was tall, he could glimpse him over the top. I am getting to the stage where I might have to sing you a song. If you have any songs that you'd like hearing, you know, give us a shout. You probably have got a couple of my erstwhile engineers here who will probably help me and join in the choruses. Andrew's decided he wouldn't like to take part in that. The Legislative Council, I mentioned, incidentally, dates back to 1208, when Reginald Godredson, they had lovely names in those days, didn't they? King of Man and the Isles, promised to take counsel with his men. And it's believed the men he was referring to were an advisory body consisting of all the barons of the island. So they had the leading men of the island were basically formed the council and advised the King of Man. I mean, the king would do what he wanted, but he always sought advice. It's useful to have advice. It's likely it was more in the nature of an executive or privy council than carrying out a legislative function. The band has stopped playing for the moment. They're standing at ease and waiting, whether that means that we are going to see some action in a minute, I don't know. The Guard of Honour is standing stiffly to attention, waiting for things to happen. As I say, we've got the Grenadier Guards with us today, with their customary bearskins and red tunics and black trousers, standing to attention. It has to be said, the officer standing at the front there with his sword on his shoulder. He does look very tall, doesn't he, when they have bearskins on. It was designed to make them look sort of quite scary when they went into battle, and certainly he does look very tall. He looks about 8 foot tall with that bearskin on. And obviously, it's like the toy soldiers we used to have when we were kids, playing with the Grenadier Guards and the soldiers. They look just like them, and they're standing absolutely still at the moment, which will be a bit strenuous because it is quite warm out there. And as time wears on, I think they'll be getting a little warm as the band is waiting as well. The officer is marching up and down, perhaps inquiring that all is well in the ranks of the band. Scottish Lowland Division, it's a marvellous sight. They really do turn out beautifully and they play beautifully. We're hoping to hear more of them. Presumably when they're over here, they'll be doing things like playing, beating the retreat and things like that. But we must wait and see. If you've just joined in and wondering why we're not listening to the Tynwald ceremony, it's because there has been a medical emergency, we believe, which has, for the moment, prevented the governor arriving here. And the governor, it is important, he is the representative of the Queen. He is the one that takes charge when the Queen or a member of the royal family is not here. So we must have him here. We can't carry on without him. And so we must wait until he arrives. He was due to arrive a while ago now, something like 12, 14, 15 minutes ago, and it hasn't happened. Because this was formerly the site of the TT, the 1907, the first TT was held here, you could say, almost imagine Peter Neal saying, the start is delayed. But it's not a TT race we're looking at here. It's the most important day in the island's calendar, the Tynwald National Day. The crowd are sort of, I wouldn't say they're getting listless, but they're certainly chatting amongst themselves and would like to see something happening. They've been told, they've been informed over the loudspeakers, the reason for this delay. We are looking at the big screen across, and there we have the party waiting for the arrival of the governor. He is greeted traditionally when he arrives, when he is escorted. And here we have it. Here we have the two outriders, the police outriders, have arrived somewhat late, so the whole ceremony will be a little later than normal. The two police outriders have arrived. The police car has arrived. And the governor has arrived. This is a great relief, of course. He is somewhat late, as we've been mentioning, and that's because of a medical emergency. He has been delayed, but he is here now. And so he draws up in his vehicle alongside. Lady Lorimer is with him, of course, Philippa, MBE. And the band plays a welcome. Welcoming fanfare. Hilary Lees is with the Lieutenant Governor. She will be she will be greeting him when he arrives. That's the Chief of Staff. Also, Dr. Kate Tier, who's the surgeon to the household, is accompanying the entourage. The Governor gets out of the car, salutes, probably exchanges a word about what the problem was. Being a military man, he'll be able to put succinctly what actually happened, so he'll be explaining that. Having a word to the guests there, which include Hamish Lorimer as well, a member of his family. And now he moves across to have a word with one or two of the people on the far side
1: on arrival,
0: of the field.
1: Sir John Lorimer
0: across
1: was welcomed
0: in his feathery hat. The
1: hats,
0: those are swan's feathers, by the way, off the top of his hat. His full, in his full ceremonial uniform, walks slowly along the front, stops, pauses, has a word with the one of the guests, one of the people standing there.
1: Who have gathered here
0: now,
1: at St. John's.
0: Whether, in fact, we're going to have a flypast, we don't know.
1: It is one of the more relaxed moments of the morning, always warmly received, of course, since arriving on the island in September 2021. Sir John and Lady Lorimer have embraced island life and played an active role.
0: And he's now talking to one or two of the guests. And the whole ceremony, as I say, because of the delay, has been put on hold. He will be talking to the guests, and then he'll be taking his place on the dais. After that, he's taken the salute, he's inspected the guard, had a look at the band. He'll be moving across, laying a wreath on the memorial, and then going in for the church service. Now, all of this is going to be slightly delayed today because of what happened earlier. We have no details about the medical emergency that actually precipitated this late arrival, but it's now underway. The ceremony is underway. The Governor is moving slowly along the order of people. We must assume, because the flypast was due to happen some minutes ago and has not happened now, that we won't be having a flypast today. Word has been passed, presumably to our RAF Valley, that there has been a problem with timing, but it is now back on timing again, so they will not presumably be coming. We're not expecting them at the moment. It is unfortunately a perfect day for a flypast, light fluffy clouds and a bit of a breeze and sunshine. The Governor can really take his time because he doesn't have to be at the dais for the flypast, so he can stop and chat, and he likes chatting. And he's talking to one or two people. I think that's a lady holding a child, is it? Or I'm just squinting across the fairfield. Yes, she's holding a young child, and he's stopping and talking to her, having a word with people, shaking hands as he walks down that line of people who have been waiting there, who came here quite early on to make sure that they were in a good position to talk to His Excellency. He's with us for another year, of course. Well, the word we have is that no later than the 27th of August he will be leaving us. That gives time for the new Governor to take the position. He was due to leave this year, but because of the election, because the Governor is required to be in position and to know the lay of the land, he stayed on an extra year to take charge of that. So he'll be with us through the election, which is on the 24th of September here in the island, and then for some months into the next year as well. His ADC steps back, and everything in slow motion at the moment. Yeah. It's very, very still over there. People are standing very quietly and still and waiting for the ceremony to get underway. His Excellency now turns from the crowds and walks with his military liaison officer to the dais, where he will take the salute. He mounts the dais carefully. He has tall boots on and waits for the salute.

0: Beautiful sight.
1: Guard of honour! No! Hi!
0: The officer marches across the dais to invite the governor to inspect the guard. Kisses the pommel of his sword. Twice. Has a quiet word with the governor. The officer kisses his pommel again. Turns. And marches to one side to await the governor to step off the dais and move with him over to the guard.
2: Following the national anthem and the royal
0: moving across
2: on the dais,
0: the field. The governor is talking with the officer. As I say, the officer looks very tall in his bearskin, as do the members of the Guard of Honour. These bearskins designed to make them look intimidating to the enemy. And as the band takes up, is that a Scottish play, I believe that is. That's a nice lilting lay, which the crowd will be enjoying. They're watching procedure as the governor. Because of the tallness of the bearskins of the Guard of Honour, all we can see is the governor's feathers fluttering. Because he's at the front rank at the moment, and he stopped to talk to one or two of the guard. And then he moves further along. He's moving down the front rank of the guard, stopping every other guardsman to have a quick word. Of course, Sir John, being very much a military man, would be fascinated by these people, by why they joined the army, how their career has gone so far. I mean, he won't be going into enormous detail, obviously, out there on the Fairfield, but he will be fascinated to talk to them. You can probably recognise the Scottish air. Going to the fair, isn't it? Going to the fair. There is the governor moving down the centre rank of the guard, moving with the officer behind him and his military liaison officer behind him. The trumpeters are moving across the ceremonial way and will take up their position by the war memorial for the act of remembrance at the war memorial and the laying of the wreath. His Excellency, and again, all we can see are the feathers on his hat, is in the centre of the Guard of Honour, having a chat. Presumably with one of the guardsmen, we're not sure, but it's difficult to see. He has paused there for quite a time. It's possible he's come across someone he actually knew from his military service, I'm not sure. And he stops, has another word with the guardsman standing next to the guardsman he was talking to. Again, pauses. There's a hush on the fairfield at the moment. People standing, watching, absorbed in this act of ceremonial. And the governor moves away from the Guard of Honour, has a word with the officer who salutes him once again. The governor salutes him. They both salute each other, and he moves with his military liaison officer to meet the officer in charge of the band, has a word with him. Quite a bit of nodding of heads going on. The officer turns and moves with the governor towards the band to have a word with one or two of the bandsmen. It's a nice turnout of the band today. I should imagine there's about 50 bandsmen there. Perhaps more, perhaps 60 bandsmen there to make up the band. I'll do a head count later on and give you the exact figure. He's having a word with the bandsmen. The crowd are quiet, are hushed. There is obviously a bit of a hiatus before we get to the ceremony on the hill, when they go into the church after the memorial service. They go into the church for the church service. So there is a pause before we actually see action on the hill, and that's really what the people opposite us, there's a goodly crowd there, are waiting for, to see those gathering on the hill, reading out the fencing that takes place under pain of death. Well, hanging, drawing and quartering in the old days, if you messed about on this occasion. And also the promulgating of the law, the seven laws which are going to be promulgated at this ceremony today. His Excellency pauses again on the front rank of the band, has a word. I think after this he'll turn and move across to the ceremonial way and then to the war memorial. Salutes the officer, and he does indeed move with his ADC, with the across to the guard behind him. The guard of honour comes to attention.
2: Now, after completing,
0: and he is now going to the entrance from the field to the ceremonial way. Two police sergeants in their white helmets are marching in front of him to escort him to the war memorial, as the governor now moves onto the war memorial, onto the rushes that are there, in between the guests who are lined up on either side, in between the various dignitaries, the various members of the cadet forces that are lined up on either side in this bright sunshine. He moves through them, salutes, and then moves across to the war memorial, where he will lay a wreath. And obviously we will hear the trumpeters play. His Excellency salutes, moves into the area there of the war memorial. He'll be handed a wreath to lay on one of the steps going up to the war memorial. He moves forward now, across the gravel, onto the short grassy swath, pauses, moves forward and lays the wreath on the war memorial. And we can hear the chimes of the church bell behind us. 11 o'clock. A slight delay to the ceremony because of a problem on the road. Now, the crowd is hushed. The gallery stands.

Now, the governor's party moves away from the base of the war memorial after that act of remembrance. On the gallery, the spectators take their seats once again. The governor moves across and onto the ceremonial way. You can probably hear his feet on the gravel. And makes his way towards the chapel. And now the second part of the ceremony, if I can put it that way, the church service will take place. They'll move there, the governor will move to the robing room. The guests and all will take their places inside the chapel. The rushes, there is quite an interesting poem, a traditional ballad which dates from hundreds of years ago. Let me give it to you. It was describing the reason for the rushes on the ceremonial way in front of us. And it reads as follows. It was not with his sword he kept it, neither with arrows or bows, but when he would see ships sailing, he would cover it round with a flag. This is speaking Mananan. He would set a man standing on a hill appear as if he were 100, and thus did the wild Mananan protect that island with all its booty. The rent each individual paid to him, a bundle of green rushes each year, and that is their yearly tax they paid to him, each St. John's Eve. Some would carry the grass up to the great mountain up at Barul. Others would leave the grass below with Mananan's self above Kimul. Kimul? They don't know where that was. It's a name, but they haven't been able to trace where it was. And the last verse. Thus did they live, oh, I think their tribute very small, without care and with anxiety, or hard labour to cause weariness. That mention about carrying the grass up to the great mountain up at Barul, in fact, people still do that, and they were doing it this year. They went up on a trip up to South Barul and laid the rushes there as a tribute to Mananan. So now the church service. Gareth Moore will be playing the organ. He's been playing it now, I think, since 2013 he first played. He is aware, he says in an interview, and I was listening to that, that these days with social media, the cameras are on him when he's playing, so if a note should be hit that was a wrong note, he's very careful not to let it appear on his face that he's annoyed with himself, because he's aware that everybody outside can see this. The governor moving towards the robing room of the chapel, followed by Lady Lorimer, talks to dignitaries, talks to officials, and then disappears inside. The crowd now are moving. They were stopped still for obviously the 2 minutes of silence and the ceremony at the war memorial. Now they're moving around. Some of them are going over to the large tent over there. Some of them perhaps are coming. Yes, in fact, quite a few of them are coming over to the field behind us, perhaps looking for an ice cream or something, a memorial or a memento to buy. That's their first time to remember their time here at the Tynwald ceremony. When they come out, of course, the governor will sit on the top tier of the hill, the four levels of it, with below him the MHKs, the MLCs and various other dignitaries, the captains of the parish et al. And during the service on the hill, the coroners will be given their staves of office. And at that important time, the petitions for redress of grievance will be accepted. Or otherwise, it depends. They've got to tick all the boxes and make sure that they're filled in right before they can be accepted. And that means they're available to be picked up by MHK. So it's quite a long, drawn-out process. And it's by no means certain that a petition for redress of grievance will be carried forward. In fact, very few of them are. It's only one or two that are actually taken forward, have ticked all the boxes and have been picked up by an MHK. 1417, important year, because on the island it was known as a year of records. It's when they started keeping records, a record keeping on the Isle of Man,
making a note of the various officials, the various people who were in charge in the Isle of Man, and making sure that they were recorded and that future generations would know who their names were, who they were. The governors, obviously, the officials, members of the Keys, along with law cases as well. And these have been preserved to this day in the original, or as a copy. So it's very much part of the ceremony here, which has been going on for centuries. In front of us here, the band of the Lone Regiment have formed up at the base of the hill. I would imagine today, being quite warm, they will be given refreshment. I don't think on the hill there will be one of those breaks they have during the World Cup. It might be. The president might call for a break and they might come up the hill and have a swig of something and then go back on it. I don't know, we'll just wait and see. Certainly it's become, I think probably that's part of the World Cup. The phrase of the World Cup is the name of that break that the teams take in between, in halfway through the first half, halfway through the second half. The band is formed up in front of us in their green kilts and green regalia. They come to attention now, and now stand at ease. They will be having to stand at ease for quite some time while the church service takes place. Their officer marches down the centre, looking from side to side, making sure all is well, as does the officer of the Guard of Honour, the Grenadier Guards. He's marching now up. He moves one soldier slightly to the left so that he's in line, and then the other one. And then, of course, all the others have to move slightly to the left. What's happening in front of us? They're all shuffling to their right, in fact, to my left, to their right. The whole process is happening right the way down, so that there is a sufficient gap in between them. I would say there's probably about 1, 2, 3, 3.5 feet between each guard, so it's probably something that has to be done when they have a guard of honour. This is the gap, the interval that has to be between them, and traditionally. So that's what's happening at the moment. All the way down, they are actually being put into the appropriate and right position. So they're now in position, ready for the second half of the ceremony. The standard bearers, who were by the war memorial, are now marching away, and they're going to take their place by the chapel for the chapel service. We will see the various dignitaries come out, including the president of Timbald, who is in his last Timbald, Lawrence Skelly, and he is wearing a very striking ceremonial outfit, ceremonial robes. They're light blue. You can see him from a long way away. They were actually made for Sir Charles Carouche, the first elected president. Apparently, he had some word in designing them as well, Sir Charles. And if you have a look, they are primarily reserved for major ceremonial occasions such as Timbald Day. Now, if you look at them carefully, you see various insignia on it, various bits on them which signify various things on the Isle of Man. You can see Odin's ravens, the two birds Hugin and Munin, used to keep Odin informed of what was going on in the Isle of Man. The ragwort, the cushag, which is the Manx national flower, and the three legs, as well as a Viking longboat. Now, it's going to be quite warm today. In addition to the blue robes, the president traditionally wears a full-bottomed legal-style wig during formal parliamentary sittings. That's when Timbald is sitting, and today here on Timbald Day. It's quite useful when it's windy and rainy and cold. You can sort of tuck the long wig around your chin and keep quite snug. But on a day like today, it would be quite warm. The trumpeters are formed up outside the roving room, waiting for the appearance of the governor to take his place inside the chapel for this service, which will be taking place in a few minutes. For those who have arrived and wonder why the service is happening a bit later than it normally does, there was a problem on the roads between here and Douglas, and the governor was late in arriving.
about 20 minutes late, and so the whole service has had to be pushed back a bit. It is going ahead as planned. There was no flypast, but the rest of the ceremony is going ahead as planned. And the guests, the dignitaries, the MHKs, the NLCs, they're taking their place inside the chapel. And the governor has now emerged from the robing room and moves slowly from the robing room around the side of the chapel with Lady Lorimer behind him, and will enter the chapel. And once he has entered and taken his place, he's saluted by the police sergeant outside the chapel, moves through the trumpeters and moves, he salutes again, moves out of our sight out here, but into the sight of the camera, which is relaying this on the large screen to the crowd outside, quite a few of whom have turned to watch what's happening inside. We now can see inside the chapel. As I say, Gareth is playing the organ there, and we play while he takes his seat along with the other dignitaries, moving slowly down the centre of the chapel. Very pretty little chapel. It was built with 50% funding from the UK government and 50% from the Ireland when the old chapel was demolished. That was about the middle of the 1800s. The governor is moving to his place inside. Moves across and takes his seat. Now we're ready for the church service, which will precede the Tyrnawald ceremony on the hill.

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Welcome, Felch Eru. 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

0: The 2026 Cleveland Medal winner Jane Cook singing Eternal Source of Light Divine by Handel. The trumpeter was Ashley Cole. Now the chair of the Methodist District with the Bible reading from Mark.
1: Mark, Kabdil Geyeg, Ronachan Hocht Asfid, Gus Kiejeg Asfid. 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
0: Dr. Janet Corlett, and a reading entirely in Manx. Unusual.
1: Sho gu and chan. 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
0: This is the word of the Lord. 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

0: I believe in God, the Father Almighty,
1: maker of heaven and earth,
0: and in Jesus Christ, his only Son, our Lord, who was conceived by the Holy Ghost, born of the Virgin Mary, suffered under Pontius Pilate, was crucified, dead, and buried. He descended into hell. The third day he rose again from the dead. He ascended into heaven and sitteth on the right hand of God the Father Almighty. From thence he shall come to judge the quick and the dead. I believe in the Holy Ghost, the Holy Catholic Church, the communion of saints, the forgiveness of sins, the resurrection of the body, and the life everlasting. Amen.

0: O Lord our God, guide the leaders of the nations into the ways of peace and justice. Hear us, good Lord. Guard and strengthen your servant, Charles, our King, Lord of Man, and all the members of the royal family, that they may put their trust in you and seek your honour and glory. Hear us, good Lord. Endue the High Court of Tynwald, here assembled, with wisdom and understanding, that through them we might be wisely and justly governed. Bless those who administer the law and all who hold public office, that they may uphold justice, honesty, and truth. Give us a broader vision of the needs of the whole world, a deeper compassion to fill these needs, and a desire to uphold the rights and freedoms of all your children, regardless of creed or race.
1: Yes, Lord.
0: Almighty God, our Heavenly Father, we praise thy holy name for our island heritage, and we beseech thee with thy favour to behold all who dwell here. May thy blessing rest upon all the labours of our minds and hands. Keep us, we pray, in thy almighty care, all who go down to the sea in ships, and all who travel by land and air. Help us to order with grace and dignity our common life in town and Sheading, that we may live and our children grow in health and goodness. May thy grace be with all who visit our shores, that they may find recreation of body and soul, and with us may glorify thee, the giver of all good things, through Jesus Christ our Lord. As we are taught, so with great confidence we pray, Our Father, who art in heaven, hallowed be thy name. Thy kingdom come, thy will be done on earth as it is in heaven. Give us this day our daily bread, and forgive us our trespasses, as we forgive those who trespass against us. And lead us not into temptation, but deliver us from evil. For thine is the kingdom, the power, and the glory, for ever and ever. Amen.
2: Monsignor John Devine, the Roman Catholic Dean, now a very familiar piece of

0: Now, the blessing from the bishop.
1: God grant to us his grace, to this nation, the king, the commonwealth, and all humanity, peace and concord. Banach ye olionatl, an air amach as a spirit nu, deraun amastu as de hanachten meru, a son de brach. Amen.

the second verse of the National Anthem, a second verse we don't hear all that often. But that concludes the church service, which precedes the Timewood ceremony. It was conducted by the Dean of St. Germans and the Vicar of the Parish of the West Coast, the Very Reverend Nigel Godfrey. Also, the Chairman of the Methodist District, the Reverend Dr. Janet Corlett, and the Roman Catholic Dean, Monsignor John Devine. We heard a declaration of faith by the Dean of St. Germans Cathedral and the Vicar of the Parish of the West Coast, Nigel Godfrey. That was in the absence of the Venerable Irene Cowell, Archdeacon of Bam, who's absent from this year's ceremony with the permission of the President of Timewood. And we heard the blessing, which was read by the Lord Bishop of Soda and Man, the Right Reverend Tricia Hillis. Now we move from the church service to the heart of this ceremony, out on the hill, on Timewood Hill, on the four-tier hill, which for centuries has been the place where the laws of the island passed by its politicians have been promulgated, both in Manx and English, made official out here in the bright sunshine.

0: on this lovely July day in the Isle of Man. The first record we have of these goings-on came from perhaps 1417, when the customary law of the island was initially recorded. The names of various important happenings were written down, and that was the start of something that's been going on for the centuries ever since. So we have a record of what's happened since then. And on that year, a record was put down of how this particular ceremony, this particular service, should be enacted. This comes from the customary law enacted by Sir John Stanley, and succeeded to the lordship of Man in 1414, John Stanley II. It reads as follows: "Our doubtful and gracious Lord, this is the constitution of old time, the which we have given our days, how ye should be governed on your Timor day. First, you should come thither in your royal array, as a king ought to do, by the prerogatives and royalties of the land of Man, and upon the hill of Tynwald sit in a chair covered with a royal cloth and cushions, and your visage into the east, and your sword before you, holden with the point upwards, your barons in the third degree sitting beside you, and your beneficed men and your deemsters before you sitting, and your clerks, your knights, squires and yeomen about you in the third degree, and the worthiest men in your land to be called in before your deemsters, if you will ask anything of them, and to hear the government of your land and your will, and the commons to stand without the circle of the hill, with three clerks in their surplices, and the deemsters shall make call in the coroner of Glenfairbaugh, and he shall call in all the coroners of Man, and their yards in their hands, and with their weapons before them, either sword or axe. Then the chief coroner, that is the coroner of Glenfairbaugh, shall make offences upon pain of life and limb, that no man make any disturbance or stir in the time of Tynwald, or any murmur or rising in the king's presence, upon pain of hanging and drawing." Well, that was from 1417. It has to be said that apart from the language being a little different, it's much the same today. I don't think we've had a hang, drawing and quartering for some time, but that was the penalty. Now they don't use that expression when they fence the court. It is deemed a little robust. The clergy have emerged from the chapel into the bright sunshine along the ceremonial way, and now reached Tynwald Hill, and are branching off to the left, the base of the hill, to take their seats in the bright sunshine. They're followed by guests of Tynwald, the captains of the parish, and various officials and dignitaries who have been invited to witness this ceremony today. The ladies very much in their finery and the regalia, and with their best hats on. There's one that's quite useful in this bright sunshine, a broad-brimmed blue hat, keeping the wearer cool. And there's some very colourful dresses there, a green one with a pink hat, or a pink bonnet, I think you might call it. Now we get officials from the various councils and commissioners across the island, all here today on this important day, to take their seats, not on Tynwald Hill, but at the base of Tynwald Hill, looking upwards, taking a part in this ceremony. It's a fairly complicated procedure, this unwinding of the chapel, to get everybody in order to move up onto the hill. Of course, the last people up on the hill will be the governor, who's presiding over this ceremony, Sir John Lorimer, who will be here with us next year as well for another. Sitting on the hill, he's been kept on for up to an extra year, beyond his normal five-year term. Amongst those in the procession in front of me, a representative for the Buddhist faith, a representative for the Muslim faith, and the Baha'i faith, for the Jewish faith. And then we have the senior Salvation Army officer, the ministers of the Free Churches, the chair of the Alaman District of Methodist Church, the representatives of the parish commissioners, the chair of the towns and village commissioners who have moved in front of us and are now taking their seats to the left of the bottom of the four-tier hill that is Timwold Hill. Now we have the second procession being led out and is currently clerk of the by messengers from Timwold, two messengers of the House of Keys.
1: Taking part in today's Timwold Day proceedings is the Right Honourable Gavin Robinson,
0: members of the House of Keys,
1: of the Democratic Unionist Party, and the chair of the Manx
0: All and now the Party captains of the parish.
1: A lifelong resident of East Belfast and a lawyer by training,
0: in procession,
1: is a former Lord Mayor of Belfast.
0: There's a young man there. I presume that he is a member of the family of one of those.
1: He became deputy leader of the DUP in
0: all done very steadily, very quietly, with great circumstance on this important day. There's a gentleman there with a very broad-rimmed straw hat, I think it is. Just the job on a day like today. He's looking around himself with great interest. They're moving in between the Guard of Honour, the Grenadier Guards with their bearskin hats, standing stiffly to attention.
1: First elected to Parliament in 2001, he's held senior party and Frenchman jobs.
0: No, I don't know why they're at ease, in fact. I think they've been given drinks during the hydration breaks that they've had to have out here. I don't think they'll have hydration breaks on the hill, but certainly out here in the bright sunshine in their full uniforms, the Guard of Honour will have needed some water or drink or something just to keep themselves in top shape. The band turns slightly inwards, facing the hill at 45 degrees. Other guests now in their colourful costumes coming from all parts of the world. And looking at the gallery in front of me as well, there are a number of people here who obviously come from other parts of the world and very much in their traditional costumes. Very bright, very cheerful, very colourful. Good to see them here. It's a pity that the grandstand is not full. It's, I would say, probably about between half and two-thirds full. There are quite a few empty seats in front of us and over to the left. The area next to Timwold Hill is packed, as it ever is, nearest to the action, if I can put it that way. Behind me, the Timwold Fair is in progress, quietly in progress, so as not to disturb what's going on in front of us. It'll probably get a bit more raucous after the service, the ceremony is over. And two of the four recipients of the more members of the highest accolade the Manx Parliament. More members of the commissioners progressing in front of me. It's a long progression, a long procession. Contribution to public life in the Isle of Man. And the guests and moving to their positions on the hill. The crowd has moved across about 10 deep, I would imagine. There is a demonstration there, people holding up placards for a well-known cause in the last few months. And they're standing quietly holding their placards. The placards are about 10, 15, 20 placards perhaps. And they're standing just back off the embankment, holding their placards facing the ceremonial way. But very quietly, they're not shouting anything or saying anything, just making a point, I would imagine. There's a slight hiatus now. We have a pause down the ceremonial way while we wait for the next part of the procession to pass in front of us. I can see it forming just to our left. Two police sergeants. Including work supporting disability sport. And he's also a freeman of the city of Douglas. He is leading it by his wife Ellen. You mentioned Andrew Rossendale a few moments earlier, Mandy. Yes, I've just heard mentioned it actually in the commentary next door. Andrew Rossendale, very much involved with the Manx British connection. He's here as a guest. He's been here a couple of times before. Well known to Manx politicians. And then
2: independency representatives and politicians, parliamentarians.
0: More guests are waiting to take their place at the bottom of the hill. They pause by the side of the ceremonial way, though. We've got people all the way up and down the ceremonial way now, from one end to the other, from the band up this end and the Guard of Honour to the standard bearers standing on either side, and then the guests all the way back to the chapel, waiting for the next part of the parade onto the hill. And here it comes now. I can see it just down to my left,
3: under the direction of Captain Alexander Knox,
0: and its members of the clergy
3: of the Royal Regiment of Scotland
0: in their surplices making their way up. And the band is playing some music to encourage them. It's band from a Scottish regiment, of course, so we can expect a Scottish themes to come percolating through. Is that a bagpipe I hear? It is indeed. Splendid sound. I don't know, it's a Marmite thing, isn't it, bagpipes? You either like bagpipes or you don't like them. I'm very keen on bagpipes. I think they really are moving. Especially when they're played at the at sunset and occasions like that. And they're gathering up in the Edinburgh military tattoo. There's a slight pause now. The whole ceremony is slightly lengthier or later than planned because of a problem we had earlier with the arrival of the governor, a medical emergency which delayed his arrival here by about 15 minutes. So the whole ceremony has been moved on some 15 minutes, which is the reason it's happening now. Round about now, it would be drawing towards its conclusion, but we still have the main part of this ceremony to take place, the promulgation of the laws up on the hill. 7 laws this year, read out in the Manx and the English. We see someone taking part who we're very familiar with at Manx Radio, in Larida, the reader. That's Robert Carswell. He's been doing this for some years now. Gazing down towards the chapel to see the next part of this parade. It does take quite a lot of unfurling to get everybody in their positions. It's a nice tune, isn't it? Which, I don't know what tune that is. Nope, shrugs from my colleagues. It's a nice melodic little thing. Which will be helping people standing in the bright sunshine, probably getting a bit warm, getting a bit hot, but able to listen to this lovely music while they wait for the hill to form up, the Timbled Hill, to get all its inhabitants on board. I only hope there's not been another delay down there. There's a couple of St. John ambulance staff who are moving along with cups of cooling refreshment. This is the hydration break for these soldiers. They always have it, which not often the other members of the service have it, but perhaps today they might have to give people, because it's quite warm really up here. We're inside our little booth here with the door shut. Now here's some more of hydration coming up. I don't suppose any of them have thought to come up here and offer us some hydration. With appreciation from the gallery for the efforts of the band from their Lowland Regiment in their full Highland dark green uniforms and kilts, with the cloak over the shoulder and their distinctive hats. Guess the tune time, I think, while we wait for the rest of the procession to emerge.

good stuff, isn't it? They were good and clean that itinerary, some Manx tunes. I can't say I've heard many Manx tunes yet, but perhaps they'll come later on. We'll wait and see. Gardawana standing at ease in front of us. It is, what was it Wellington said at Waterloo? It's damned hot work. And indeed today, it is hot work for these people who've turned out so splendidly to honour this occasion. The hydration is being offered now to the standard bearers as well. It's a sort of green concoction. I think it's probably got lime in it or something. Oh no, he's just taking an empty glass. Up here, up here. Well, for the moment, the crowd is having to talk amongst itself while we wait for this occasion to unfold. The wind has dropped slightly. You know, the great of the hill is not flapping out bold. Oh, it is now, just to call, to make me the liar. It is flapping out now. So there is a bit of a breeze, which is always helpful on occasions like this. I believe that next week it's going to get hotter again. Hotter and more humid. One of my team up here enjoy those conditions, apparently, but... a small paddling pond which we fill with water in the garden, and when we feel really hot we can jump into it. It's a great favourite of my son's when he's been cycling. He can collapse into the pond. And indeed my dog, which it was designed for. But he's a bit standoffish. Well, here we are, gathered safely in. At the moment we have not a lot to tell you, apart from the fact that the band is here, the guard is here, the crowds are here, the sunshine's here, the breeze is here, the hill is here, but the participants are yet to gather. Peering down to the left, no sign of them as yet. That noise you can hear in the background, incidentally, is a special effect from the flag. It's... yes, that flag there. It's the ropes that hold the flag in place are flapping and clattering. And it shows you, I suppose, how brisk the breeze is.

0: porpoise. We had a few of those today. One of the bandsmen is being led away. Presumably the heat is getting to him. He's had to sit down on the embankment, which shows you, indicates to you how warm it is out there. The guard comes to attention. The band pause. Everybody pauses, including us. I can see movement on the walkway, so we are getting underway. I can see the trumpeters are coming down the walkway, and they'll be leading the next part of this procession.
1: As I say,
0: only about two-thirds of the gallery is actually full of people. The section, the third of it, which is down over by the hill, is full, as it always is. But the rest is fairly, especially the one over to the left, sparsely populated, which is a shame. A section of the grandstand was taken away a couple of years ago because it was not really required. And I suppose the organisers may have to look again and say, is this any of the other two portions? Which bits of those can be taken away? The trumpeters are now in front of us in superb scarlet tunics and black caps. Six trumpeters who've been performing today. We heard them obviously at the memorial service over by the war memorial. And now they're moving stealthily up the way with the red scarlet piping down the side of their black trousers and their silver and gold detail on their uniforms. The guard now comes to attention as the two sergeants step past in slow march, followed by Andrew Cunningham bearing the sword of state. There have been three swords of state, incidentally. This is the most recent one. There was one about, the first one sort of disappeared around about 1765 during a reinvestment when the island was sold for £70,000 to the adjacent island. The governor passes by. The Manx Standard comes by as well. Miss McCabe carrying it, the latest officer to bear this. Her mother bore it for 25 years, that office. There's Lawrence Skelly in his blue president's robes, his last time as president, followed fairly closely by the Bishop, Tricia Hillis. Then the Deemsters, four Deemsters, in their long wigs and scarlet robes. And his retirement later this year will bring to a close. Then the Attorney General, in law and public service. Then members of the Legislative Council, Tanya August Phillips, the lead there with a green fascinator on. I think it's probably a fascinator. And other members of the Legislative Council. And the clerk to the Legislative Council, and a messenger bearing the red box which carries the laws to be promulgated. Then the Speaker, Joan Watterson, in a regalia that was given to us in 66, I think it was, by the UK Commons. Then members of the Manx Government. The ladies looking very colourful indeed. Claire Barber in a gold outfit. So can I pick out broad-brimmed hats? There's a straw hat being held on because it might fly away. I'm not sure who that is under there. Is that Claire Christian? I'm not sure. Difficult to see. She's completely covered in her hat. Jonathan King, the clerk. And then there's the chief constable. and captains of the parish. And there at the back, the very easily distinguished figure of Peter Kelly, who will be given an honour at the end of today's ceremony on the hill. Peter Kelly, well known for his work on Manx Radio, for picking out the buildings of interest on the island. Very much deserving of the honour for the work he's done for the Isle of Man. An architectural historian is the correct title. There's the mayor of the city of Douglas. They pause for a moment while members of LegCo, there's John Wannenberg, he's not LegCo, obviously he's Keys, but members of the Keys and LegCo move to their allotted positions on the hill. They'll be glad for a bit of a shade offered by the canopy today. It's one of those days when it's best to be in the shade. My father's definition of a hot country was where you choose to walk on the shady side of the street. And on today, I think it's a case in point. You would choose to walk in the shade rather than in the sunshine, which is quite hot. And we'll get hotter next week, so we're told. Members of the clergy in front of us. Chairman of the commissioners of the various commissions, now moving forward again. There, chains of office. Various guests, I see there the representative of the Salvation Army. And the procession is nearly past us in front of us. The two sergeants, police sergeants in slow march, are bringing up the tail. In front of them, a police superintendent and indeed the military liaison officer. And they're moving past us now through the Guard of Honour. And we are very nearly ready, after the clergy have mounted the hill, to actually start the crux of this particular service, this particular occasion, the reading of the law, the promulgation of the laws in Manx and English. Which officially it has to happen. I mean, in past, something of urgent note has gone through very quickly without needing this to be here at this ceremony, but generally it needs to be read in the Manx and the English before it becomes law, before it officially becomes law. That is what the promulgation is all about. The last of the special guests take their seats on the second tier of the hill, above them the third tier, and then the top tier where the governor sits. Now the last of the guests takes their seat, and I think we're ready to get underway. Those officials leave the hill, clear the way. And in a few moments' time, the first voice of honour comes to attention. Here from the will be that of the Lieutenant Governor.

0: Guard of honor! Slow! Fight! Guard of honor! Shoulder! Fight!
1: Those on the hill will take their seats. The next voice we should hear will be that of the governor, Sir John Lorimer. Spectators in the grandstand take their seats.
2: Learned First Deemster, direct the court to be fenced. Earth ruins it. Audigi and Huel de Ve Curit for her.
3: Coroner of Glenfaber Sheeding and in Lyda, fence the court.
1: The coroner moves forward to the dais and to the lectern.
4: I defend this court of Tynwald in the name of our most gracious sovereign lord, the king. I charge that no person do quarrel, brawl, or make any disturbance, and that all persons do answer the names when called. I charge this audience to witness this court is fenced. I charge this audience to witness this court is fenced. I charge this whole audience to bear witness, this court is now fenced.
5: Tamikor and Wheel Shaw for Hera, uns enum charn banning. Nach gin pecher be troja, baggert, the gin barenus er be, as the gin the holy fech, fragert, trevisse er name. Tamikor recortus er nenis shaw, the velen whale shaw fo hera. Tamikor recortus er nenis shaw, the velen whale shaw fo hera. Tamikor recortus er n cledden nenis shaw, the velen whale shaw nisjach fo hera.
1: Bob Carswell and Lerida.
6: Now at this point, the oath will be administered.
1: Now the coroners will move forward and have their oaths applied, which happens each year. The first Deemster will exhort them to come forward.
3: Incoming coroners, take the oath in ancient form to execute your offices for the ensuing year and receive your staves of office from the hands of His Excellency.
1: The four coroners, Coroner of Glenfaber and Middle, the Coroner of Ayr and Garth, the Coroner of Middle and the Coroner of Rushen. They now move up the steps. They sometimes go shoulder to shoulder. Today they're going two and then two. Arrive at the top and receive their staves from His Excellency.
3: By that book and by the holy contents thereof, and by the wonderful works that God hath miraculously wrought in heaven above and in the earth beneath, in 6 days and 7 nights, you shall, without respect of favour or friendship, love or gain, consanguinity or affinity, envy or malice, well and truly execute the office of coroner for each sheeding to which you have been appointed for the ensuing year. So help you God.
1: The coroners now turn to make their way down the hill. Yeah, be fairly careful because obviously quite steep steps, ancient steps. There was a word in there that you may not be familiar with, consanguinity, which basically means if someone is related to you, they don't get favoured treatment. So without consanguinity is the exhortation. The coroners move down the hill. They arrive at the bottom of one tier, turn, bow to His Excellency, and then move off to the left to take their seats. Now, we have the promulgations.
2: Learned Deemsters, I exhort you to proclaim to the people in ancient form such laws
3: have been enacted during the past year and which have been have received the royal assent. Vrunan insit, tami gamech eru, thoth ogla mach gusul thorbol, eren chenach, nilen shen, terve jindnen slatison unsen vle chay, as ter ni even e cordeo riul. Town and Country Planning Amendment Act 2025, an act to amend the Town and Country Planning Act 1999 to expand the definition of development, provide for a system of prior approvals, provide for the imposition of fees and charges, and for connected purposes.
7: Slartis canale troggle and spalgen is erichir liazica. 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
3: Treasury Miscellaneous Provisions Act 2025. An act to amend acts relating to finance, auditing and inspection of accounts to make provision for the calling in by the Treasury of notes and coins in circulation and to make provision for the imposition of certain fees and charges.
7: Slartus and Tashja, Kaklerken de Karelen, feed heed, quegas feed. 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
3: Reproductive Rights Act 2025, an act to make provision in relation to fertilisation, embryology and surrogacy. Make provision for the persons who are to be treated as the parents of a surrogate child. Amend the Civil Registration Act 1984 in relation to registering births and for connected purposes.
7: Slartus Karen, Gentenak, feed heed, quegas feed. 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
3: 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An act to amend the Elections, Keys and Local Authorities Act 2020. To extend the powers to make regulations, to make provisions in connection with pre-election constituency meetings, the maintenance of order at elections, venues for elections, nomination papers, declarations of interest, recall, and oaths, and for connected purposes.
7: Slatus Ryerson, care his feed, has looked and rail in a dole Liazica, feed he'd share his feed. Slatus to Liazica, Slatus Ryerson, care his feed, has looked and rail in a dole, feed he'd his feed. Dienu Nishle, Napurakan, Dienu Railen. 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Freel Imaka, Mai Ek Ryerson, Inadan Son Ryerson, Perberen Enmasak, Soljiko Kokianukan Fawasak, Akan Son Ryas Elia, as Lucan, as Tijinu Karelen Enyak Elia, Benton Dare, Nakushan Shaw.
3: Has Your Excellency any further commands?
2: If any person wishes to present a petition, let him now come forward. Mesalish Pazunan Erbi Achenechur, Ligdown Nish, Chitkion Gortrun.
1: Well, now is a special moment for people who have a grievance. Petitions for redress of grievance are now carried up the threshold, the centre walkway. There are actually one or two. How many have we got there? We have to count them as they get handed over, but even that is not a true reflection of what may be. And it's, occasionally it does happen that an MHK or an MLC may actually hand over one from the Hill. We have to keep our eyes open for that. There's, let's see, one, two, we'll do. One, two, three, four, five, six, 7, 8, 9, 10, 11, 12. There actually is quite a lot, it has to be said. I haven't seen this many before. We're talking about, as far as people are concerned, 20 plus people, and we don't know how many petitions each might be carrying. They're getting applauded by, well, one of them, by the demonstrators with placards who are standing to one side. So one petition is handed over to General King. He looks at it. One second one is handed over. Third one. That's the fourth one handed over. There may be more than one there, actually. I say fourth, it may be a fifth as well. Fourth or fifth, fifth or sixth, handed over now. Seventh, is this seventh? It's just one, yeah, seven. Eight. Nine. Ten. 11. 12. 13. 14, 15, 16, 17, 18, 19, and 20. So my guesstimate was pretty accurate. 20 that we are aware of being handed over. We assumed that there were single handed over apart from one that may have been two, which comes to a total of around 20, but we have to wait and see when the official figure comes out. Well, watch Jonathan King going up the steps, because it's possible an MHK might... Yes, he's been handed one. I think that's... Yes, Jason Morehouse has handed him one. So that's 21, we estimate, but that is only a guesstimate. The petitioners now move off to the right and away from the base of the hill. Next we'll hear from the governor. He'll be perusing these at the moment and then make an announcement. He's going through them at the moment. He'll hand them to his ADC. He's sort of flicking through them in the shade under the canopy. As we say, a head count, and from what we see, the evidence of our own eyes, we think 2021 petitions, which is more than usual. I think it was 17 last time, but 21 is quite a large figure. Not necessarily will they come to fruition. They have to be picked up by an MHK. He hands it to his ADC.
2: I shall refer these petitions to the Standing Orders Committee of Tynwald, who will report thereon at their earliest convenience. Verum na hakenen sho, gusping rylen bin tinval, ver mach brunis oru, halir at ovis ad.
1: Now, special occasion for Peter Kelly, MBE, replied the Vanellan.

0: Lord of honor! Low! Hi! Shoulder! Hi! Stand up! Ease! Stand! Easy!
1: This concludes the proceedings on Tynwald Hill. There will now be a sitting of Tynwald Court in the Royal Chapel, with the learned deemsters, captains of the parishes, and others here assembled. I am pleased to accept the invitation of the President of Tynwald to be present at the sitting of Tynwald Court and to witness the captioning of the acts just promulgated. Shojara no cushion e call air cronkiu yon. Besai quelt in varnish, unse keel riol. Marish ne brunen inzit, captainen ne skirchun, as for earlier, te jaglum kujak unsho. Salium sayaka jai quira uchteren tinval. The ve quion fernish, exai quelt in val. As the ve ne vernishen. J. Ferica ne Slatterson, Vernon Vogler Machju.
2: As His Excellency.
3: His Manx is really getting more and more fluent every year. Great stuff. No, Peter Kelly will be given the award, I understand, inside the shade, inside the chapel during his sitting, so not out here on the hill. That concludes the proceedings here on the hill.
4: Two sergeants of the Isle of Man Constabulary.
3: Promulgated. The procession now reforms to move off the hill and away.
4: The coroners.
3: Sergeants of the Manx Police Force leading the way in slow march, coming away from the base of the hill. The coroners follow them. They bow to His Excellency.
4: A representative of the Buddhist faith.
3: And then, as we've heard, a representative of the Buddhist faith. I'm not sure if this... Yes, indeed, yeah. In fact, yeah... I think this is the first time we've had a representative of the Buddhist faith on the hill at Tynwald. Certainly, they're in the saffron robe, so they're very distinguishable. We would have seen them before, but they move their way. They are given the honour of coming down ahead of the rest of the procession.
4: A representative of the Baha'i faith.
3: A Muslim faith representative now moving in white robes, and a member of the Baha'i faith now coming down.
4: A representative of the Jewish faith.
3: As we can hear, coming from the second tier up, turning
4: the senior Salvation Army officer,
3: section, moving away from the hill.
4: The ministers of the Free Churches.
3: This is a fairly intricate operation. Has
4: the chair of the Isle of Man district of the Methodist Church.
3: It's been a warm Tynwald day, which was delayed somewhat by quarter of an hour, an unforeseen circumstance on the road, which delayed the governor's arrival here.
4: The Roman Catholic
3: which meant
4: dean.
3: That everything was put back about quarter of an hour. But all is well. The deeds have been done. The laws have been promulgated.
4: The benefits
3: seven
4: clergy.
3: Laws have been promulgated. And the people of the Isle of Man have been able to celebrate this, the part of their national day, the ceremony on Tynwald Hill. There's much to do, obviously, in the rest of Tynwald Day. Various events going on around the place, right until the going down of the sun, I think, this evening, to celebrate this national day. Next year, incidentally, Tynwald Day is on Monday, the 5th of July. It falls on a Monday. So... God willing, we shall all be gathered here once again.
4: The Dean of St. German's Cathedral.
3: To relay to you this most important day and what goes on here. The clergy are moving in front of us, away from the hill. Rather more briskly than they
4: the
3: arrived
4: Vicar General.
3: On the hill. They arrived in a very slow march, but now they are moving quite briskly away, probably hoping to get a hydration break when they get inside the chapel.
4: The chairs of the town and village commissioners.
3: Of their boots and shoes on the gravel across the the rushes laid there earlier today. Here we go, the commissioner's chairman, and they'll be followed by the mayor of Douglas, the city of Douglas, coming off the hill. Turn, all of them turn, bow to His Excellency, who in effect on this occasion is His Majesty the King, for he has taken the role of His Majesty the King and
4: the presiding mayor of Douglas
3: over this ceremony. So that's why they're bowing, in effect bowing and showing respect to His Majesty the King. Will we see His Majesty the King here next year? There's always speculation at the end of each general ceremony. Perhaps next year. We must wait and see.
4: A representative of the Commission for Peace.
3: The word is that Sir John knows the King quite well. And you never know, being Sir John's final year here in the island after his extended term.
4: The captains of the parishes
3: have the enjoyment of seeing King Charles III here on our Tynwald Day. One thing is for certain, if King Charles does make it to Tynwald Day, the seats in front of me will be fuller than they are today, because there's nothing like royalty to bring people out to see the occasion. But we must wait and see. That's pure speculation, by the way. Don't start quoting me. Don't start booking your seats because the King's coming. I don't know, but we must hope. You can always hope that the King will arrive and preside. One or two people moving away. A lot of them moving around to the Fairfield to see what they can see in the Fairfield. They're moving fairly slowly because it is a warm day, and of course on warm days you do tend to move in a leisurely way. In front of me, captains of the parish, distinguished personalities, people who the community, the parish, say, yes, we would like them to represent us. And they do things like take the chair at meetings when obviously an impartial chairman is needed. And they're very much there to be consulted with. There's Peter Kelly, who later today will
4: the High
3: be
4: Bailiff
3: given an award, Tynwald Award. He's actually holding something.
4: The Chief Executive Officer of the Isle of Man Government.
3: In his hand, I'm not sure what it is, we'll have to inquire.
4: The Chief Constable.

0: of Constable Narendon.
1: The members of the Legislative Council, Mr. Clewis, Mrs. Morford.
0: Yeah. Chief Constable pauses at the bottom to salute the two sergeants standing there and then moves on.
1: Mrs. Kinnish and Mr. Reed.
0: Members of the Legislative Council coming down. Members of the House of Keys, one or two of whom will not be here next year because they have given their intentions not to stand again in the election on the 24th of September.
1: Mr. Crane and
0: we
1: Mrs.
0: spoke
1: Kelsey.
0: To them earlier. Sir Stuart Peters giving his reason. Sir Dr. Alex Allison giving his reason for not standing. Tim Glover, another one who won't be standing. But there's a while to go before now in September. We must wait and see who stands and who doesn't stand. We don't know.
1: Mrs. August Phillips a lot of and Mr. Mercer. Minds.
0: It's quite a gap between the...
1: His Majesty's Attorney General.
0: Those coming off the hill. They're moving in pairs, but there's something like 10 yards between each of the pairs. So this is done in a fairly quiet...
1: The Lord Bishop.
0: ...dignified manner.

0: House of Keys, Dr. Haywood and Mr. Johnson.
1: I wonder how many of the House of Keys were wondering as they walked down the steps. Will I be walking down these steps?
0: Mrs. Crane and Mrs. Maltby.
1: It must be a thought that's occurred to them, because in a general election, anything can happen. Well, not anything can happen, but people can lose their seats. So they must be wondering as they come down.
0: Mr. Smith and Ms. Christian.
1: This time next year. Let's wait and see.
0: Ms. Lord Brennan and Mr. Ashford.
1: These are familiar names, obviously, members of the House of Keys. Leaving the hill.
0: Mr. Crookall and Mr. Wannenberg. Mrs.
1: Sir
0: Poole
1: Daphne
0: Wilson
1: Kane.
0: And Ms. Farragher.
1: You'd call that cobalt blue, wouldn't you? Is it the sort of colour you favour? Andrew Beasley, my engineer? No.
0: Mr. Peters and Mrs.
1: It's
0: Barber.
1: It is nice with cream, accoutrement, hat and jacket. And this is that Claire Christian under there? It is Claire Christian. Yeah.
0: Mr. Collister and Mrs. Corliss.
1: Who used to obviously run a clothes shop years gone past, so she knows a thing or two about dressing up.
0: Ms. Edge and Mr. Thomas.
1: Yes, Mr. Wannenberg. And Mr. Crookle. You can tell Mr. Crookle by his height, he's very tall. He also commands a room. When
0: Mr. Hooper
1: Mr.
0: and Mr. Morehouse.
1: You usually hear it in the far corners. It's a good thing to be able to command a room when you actually address people. Many meetings I've been to where the first words were said, "Can you hear me at the back?"
0: Dr. Allenson and Mr. Glover.
1: But if you can command a room, then you don't need to make that inquiry. You know they can. Mr. Glover, coming down the hill? He won't be coming
0: the Chief
1: down the
0: Minister.
1: Hill next year. Unless, of course, he's elected the Legislative Council.
0: The Speaker of the House of Keys.
1: And now the Speaker in the...
0: One messenger of the Legislative Council.
1: The robes that were given to the Isle of Man to celebrate one of our anniversaries. The gold and black robes of the Speaker and the long wig.
0: The Third Deemster.
1: Who knows? Mr. Watterson may be coming down in the blue robes of the President next year.
0: The Judge of Appeal.
1: Another bit of speculation, which you're to put no weight in at all.
0: The Second Deemster.
1: The Deemster's now leaving the hill. And very nearly time for the Excellency.
0: The First Deemster,
1: His Excellency,
0: and Clerk of the Rolls.
1: Hill.
0: The Clerk of the Legislative Council. The President of Tynwald.
1: And Mr. Skelly, who has announced his retirement, so he won't be here with us next year, except as a spectator. In the blue robes, which were partly designed by Sir Charles Carouche, so he was the first one to wear them when he became the first elected President of Tynwald. Mr. Skelly moves off the hill onto the walkway.
0: Two sergeants of the Isle of Man Constabulary.
1: The two sergeants who have been standing at the bottom of the hill turn, salute, turn, bow to His Excellency.
0: The Sword of State.
1: Now the Sword of State. As I said, it's the third incarnation of the Sword of State. A couple of them have gone missing over the centuries. This is one from about mid-1700s, I think, something like that. Apparently, some say it was found being used as a poker. Someone was using it as a poker fire and said, "Hang about, do you know what that is?"
0: His Excellency, the Lieutenant Governor.
1: Whether that's apocryphal, well, that's I'm not sure. But
0: the Chief of Staff to the Lieutenant
1: Cunningham
0: Governor.
1: Bearing the Sword of State.
0: His the Surgeon to the Household.
1: Who has spurs on his boots, so has to be very careful when he's coming down these steps so that he doesn't arrive at the bottom rather quicker than he anticipated.

He's accompanied, obviously, by Lady Lorimer. Sir John moves forward. He will be with us next year. We're pleased to say, everybody will be pleased to say, because he really is a very popular governor indeed and really immerses himself in the Manx way of life. As no governor before has walked the parish walk, and that takes some doing, I can tell you. He pauses by the standard and then salutes as he arrives at the band. Guard of Honor comes stiffly to attention. Hear the boots moving over the gravel. Ray Gravel used to be a gravel, used to be a Welsh centre. A marvellous player, Ray Gravel. I used to say Gravel likes soft centres. He was a doughty player of the game. Well, there we go, the crunching over the gravel. It means that the hill has emptied itself. And now those from the bottom of the hill who are sitting at the base looking upwards are now making their way down the ceremony away. The guests, etc., have come here. For some, it will be the first time they've seen this ceremony and take away tales to tell their families and to tell their friends back home. Well, that's it on this gorgeous day. Sorry about the delay. Nothing to do with us. Quarter of an hour's delay because of a problem on the road getting the governor here, but he arrived a quarter of an hour late, but everything went after that tickety-boo. So that's it from Tynwald, from a sun-kissed, breezy Tynwald under the shadow of Slywallion. No relation to David Williams, although I think David Williams wouldn't mind being bounced down the hill in a barrel. He's that sort of person. I must say good day and farewell from this Tynwald day, Lal Tynwald and Tynwald Field, and return you to the studio.

The countdown to the next Isle of Man general election is officially on. On Thursday, the 24th of September, you'll get to have your say on who you think should represent you in the House of Keys. 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

The Pretenders, and don't get me wrong, and before that it was Billy Joel and Tell Her About It. 5 minutes away from 1 o'clock here on Manx Radio. Thanks very much to John Moss and the team out at St John's for coverage of today's Timwald ceremony. We'll be back down there this afternoon after 2 o'clock. Howard Kane and Chris Kane taking in the sights and sounds of the Fairfield. Simon Clark with you after two to take you through the afternoon. I will be here with you for an hour or so through until 2 o'clock this afternoon, and loads of good music to come up for you, and do get in touch. Let us know what you're doing this bank holiday Monday. 166 177 is the text number. You can send an email to studio@manxradio.com, or of course use WhatsApp 07624 166 177. Siobhan Fletcher will have the latest news for us at the top of the hour, and music to take us up to 1 o'clock from Sixpence None the Richer from the late 90s, and this is Kiss Me.

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0: Coming up after 1 o'clock then, we'll open another window of opportunity on our extended winning weekend with Manx Glass and Glazing. They're celebrating 40 years in business this year and we're giving one lucky winner the chance to win £250 to spend at their showroom on the Snugborough Trading Estate. So for your chance to get in the draw, listen out, that window of opportunity opening sometime between now and 2 o'clock. 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
1: Manx Radio News at 1 o'clock. Faster Mai. Good afternoon, I'm Siobhan Fletcher. This year's Open Air Tynwald Day ceremony has taken place on Tynwald Hill in St John's. A total of 7 acts were promulgated following the service held in the Royal Chapel. Proceedings were slightly delayed due to a medical incident holding up the Lieutenant Governor's car en route, but the formal proceedings soon got underway. Activities will continue throughout the day on the back Fairfield, where local charities and businesses have stalls, and a special Manx tent is full of organisations marking the Year of the Manx Language. Well, the Cabinet Office Minister has hailed Tynwald Day as a celebration of all that's Manx. David Ashford was speaking ahead of today's ceremony in St John's. It's the Douglas North MHK's 10th year taking part in proceedings as a member of Tynwald. He told Manx Radio what it means to be part of the island's National Day.
2: It's just absolutely amazing. As someone who's Manx born and bred, it's an absolute privilege to be able to sit on Tynwald Hill. This is all about what we are as an island. We are a democracy that predates Westminster, and it's just amazing to be able to be part of this, and it's a celebration of all that's Manx.
1: Meanwhile, a former chief minister says Tynwald Day represents what the Isle of Man is as a nation. Tony Brown, who's also the chair of Castletown Commissioners, was amongst those in attendance today. He told us about the significance of the occasion.
3: It represents what we are, what the Isle of Man is, in terms that it is our national day. I mean, interesting thing, of course, is the Isle of Man never had sought independence. It's always been independent. But in terms of an island, while we're not sovereign, we're actually independent in terms that we can do many things that many devolved areas in the UK would like to do. So we've had that for centuries.
1: Elsewhere, sitting MHK Stu Peters has confirmed he will not be seeking re-election this September. The middle member has been representing the area since 2021, but he told Manx Radio's Andy Wint he plans to leave the island for Blackpool in the coming months.
4: Bought a house in Blackpool, so I'm about an hour and a quarter from my kids.
5: Is it what you thought it was going to be?
4: It is, but it's slower. I knew that it would be a big sort of a bureaucratic nightmare, and it is, but it's more of a bureaucracy than I thought it was. You know, there are committees and groups and subcommittees, and the whole thing is a bit like wading through treacle.
1: And with the sun shining on Tynwald Hill, visitors to the island have been taking in our National Day too.
6: Fabulous. It's like stepping back 70 years and it's just everyone's really friendly and it's a great thing.
7: Excellent. It's our first time here and we're really enjoying it. It's so good. It really is.
8: Yes, it looks great. Really good atmosphere.
9: Yeah, wonderful weather as well. Yeah, it's our first one, so yeah, it's really exciting.
10: I don't normally get up early enough to come and watch all of the actual ceremonies, so I thought it'll be interesting for them. It'll be good for me, and they can see a little bit of our culture.
1: Away from political proceedings now, and the 2026 Southern 100 road races will get underway in the south of the island this evening. For this year, there's been some notable changes to the format, including the addition of a qualifying and race session on Wednesday morning, and classic sidecars replacing modern F2 machinery. Callum Staley from the event's organisers, the Southern 100 Club, says it's not just exciting racing the races are known for, but also the overall community feel.
11: I think it really is, and you witness that all around Castletown and the south of the island during the Southern 100 week and leading up to it and afterwards. And obviously we've got the fan zone, and then obviously we top it all off with the open air prize presentation, which again is a real big highlight for not only the fans but the competitors too, because everyone's mixed, the star names, the fans, the organisers, to top off what hopefully will be another good week.
1: The action is due to start tonight with open qualifying for all solo and sidecar competitors. Roads around the Billown course are due to shut at 6 p.m. and reopen no later than 9:40. The Isle of Man Constabulary is appealing for people not to speculate or draw conclusions whilst officers establish the full circumstances of a video currently circulating on social media. It's confirmed the footage, allegedly filmed in an island taxi, is now the subject of an active investigation. Officers are asking that people do not take matters into their own hands. Instead, any information or concern should be passed directly to police. and a sixth candidate has announced their plans to stand in Russian in September's general election. Mark Kemp says the Isle of Man needs new blood in the Keys and that he aims to help reclaim our island. The clerk of Port St Mary Commissioners previously stood in the 2021 election, taking 1,163 votes. That was just 223 votes shy of those successfully elected. Also standing in Russian are Michael Crowe, Vicky East, Michelle Haywood, Lawrence Vaughan Williams and Simon Williams. Further afield, European football's governing body has hit out at FIFA's decision to effectively overturn an automatic one-match ban for USA striker Florian Balogun. He's been allowed to play in tonight's tie with Belgium, which UEFA says has crossed a red line. Allergy pens will have to be kept in every school in England from September. New guidance also requires staff to be trained to use them in an emergency. And the boss of Sky says her company will air Coronation Street for as long as consumers love the soap. The broadcasters agreed a £1.6 billion deal to buy ITV. Manx Radio News at 5:05 past one. We'll have more for you later on. In the meantime, you can stay up to date by following us on social media or by going over to manxradio.com.
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0: Dry today, just variable amounts of cloud, plenty of bright or sunny spells, maximum temperatures of 20, another dry day tomorrow and a slightly higher temperatures of 21, and high pressure becoming established for the rest of the week, and by Friday we could be looking at maximum temperatures of 24.
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It's Alanis Morissette, and you ought to know the Lightning Seeds with The Life of Riley. Before that, at 1:15 here on Manx Radio on Tim Walday. Simon Quine with you through until 2:00 this afternoon, and then Simon Clark will take over and keep you company through until 5:30. And he'll be joined by Howard and Chris Kane, who are out and about at the Fairfield in St John's, soaking up the atmosphere in what looks like a beautiful day here on the Isle of Man, finding out everything that's going on there. And then later on at 5:30 this evening, you've got a chance to hear our latest edition of the live IM1, recorded back at the Peel Centenary Centre on the 16th of May. IM1 Voting for Dummies, available for you to listen to tonight between 5:30 and 6:00. And if you can't make that, you'll also be able to find it online as a podcast afterwards, and in the on-demand section as well for you to listen to at your leisure. As well, coming up before 2:00, we'll open another window of opportunity on our winning weekend with Manx Glass and Glazing. I'll give you the full details on that after music from The Police, and this is Every Little Thing She Does Is Magic.

It's the police, and everything she does is magic. So we're playing a big winning weekend, all of this weekend. You've got a bonus day to enter as well today, with it being a bank holiday Monday. All in association with Manx Glass and Glazing, who are celebrating 40 years in business on the island. And one lucky winner will get a £250 voucher to put towards whatever they fancy from the Manx Glass and Glazing showroom on the Snugborough Training Estate. That could be a brand new front door, it could be a made-to-measure mirror, a photo frame, or even a splashback for your kitchen. Whatever you want to put that money towards, the choice is yours. All you need to do is listen out for the window of opportunity to open. We're going to do another one sometime between now and 2 o'clock. And all the questions this weekend relating to the year 1986, when Manx Glass and Glazing first opened their doors. If you know the correct answer when that window of opportunity opens, 166 177 is the text number you need, and just include your full name along with your answer. We will pick a winner sometime between 3 and 5 o'clock in the afternoon show with Alex tomorrow. Music to come before too, from Soul Asylum, some Semisonic in there as well, and some Giorgio Moroder. But right now, this is REM and The One I Love.

0: This year's Southern 100 gets underway this evening, and Manx Radio Motorsport will be on the air to keep you up to date with all the action around the Balaun circuit. 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
1: Yes, back on air this evening from 5 o'clock. I'll be back on the other side, kicking things off on Manx Radio Motorsport. Road closures this evening around the Motorisle Balaun circuit. 6 o'clock tonight, the roads will close till no later than 9.40 this evening in the south of the island. The first action underway with the newcomers solo and sidecar familiarisation lap at 6.18. That will get underway. And as we've just heard, full commentary and full coverage on Manx Radio Motorsport, the best biking station in the world.
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It's T-Rex and 20th Century Boy. Here is then your window of opportunity swinging open for the first time this afternoon in our winning weekend with Manx Glass and Glazing. Your chance to win a £250 voucher to spend at their showroom on the Snugborough Trading Estate as they celebrate 40 years in business on the island, and there's loads of things in the showroom you could put that £250 voucher towards if you are the lucky winner of it. Perhaps put it towards a new front door, made to measure mirror, a new picture frame, a splashback or a tabletop, all sorts of things around the house. And if you want to get in the draw, the question you need to answer today, as I mentioned earlier on, all these questions over the weekend have been relating to the year 1986, and today's question is which song by Europe became a worldwide hit in 1986? If you know the answer to that, 166177 is the text number. Send an email to studio@manxradio.com, pop the answer and your full name on it. Which song by Europe became a worldwide hit in 1986? All the correct answers from today, yesterday and Saturday will go into the draw, and Alex will pick one lucky winner sometime on the afternoon show between 3 and 5 tomorrow. I'll be slightly generous and give you a little bit over 5 minutes to get your entries in for our winning weekend with Manx Glass and Glazing while we play music from Semisonic and Soul Asylum.

Solar Asylum and Runaway Train, Semisonic and Closing Time before that. I think I've been more than generous. You've had more than 8 minutes to get your entries in for the winning weekend with Manx, Glass and Glazing, and loads of you have done just that, and plenty of you getting the correct answer as well to our question about 1986. Julie in a very sunny, where are you, Julie? Laxey, Lorraine as well, Hillary in Glen Park, Terry in a breezy Ramsey, Alison, Diane, Julie, Kathleen, Jude and Steve and Libby as well, and many, many more of you all in the draw, which we'll do tomorrow afternoon between 3 and 5 on the afternoon show with Alex. If you

0: there's absolutely loads happening. Up in the north of the island, the Jerby Transport Museum has an open day today between 11 and 4. You can step back in time and explore the island's transport heritage with a selection of vintage buses and vehicles. 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Tynwald Day lunches and teas at Dalby Church until 4:30 today. There'll be a Manx broth served there, Manx soda cake as well, along with other homemade soups, sandwiches, cakes, teas and coffees. 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Just pop down to Dalby Church. The St John's Warm Space is open as well. It's a free warm space for all ages with a play area for toddlers. Tea and toast served, all free of charge, open at St John's Methodist Hall between 1:30 and 3:30 today. And the Sport Cheer Isle of Man Tynwald display will be on between 3 and 4 this afternoon. The Team Isle of Man cheerleading demonstrating a display of various high-energy routines and also the final opportunity to see the POM doubles routine that was represented by the Isle of Man at the 2026 World Competition in Florida. So plenty happening across the island. 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

Giorgio Moroder and Phil Oakey, and together in Electric Dreams. 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

beautiful south in a little time at 10 minutes to 2 o'clock. Later this evening on Manx Radio, Michelle Kane looks after her greatest hits for you between 6.30 and 9 o'clock. And don't forget as well your chance to listen back to the live recording of I Am One Voting for Dummies. 5.30 this evening, if you're at the Peel Centenary Centre, you might want to listen back to it as well. And if you didn't get a chance to make it to the live performance, here's your chance to hear it at 5.30 this evening here on Manx Radio.

The Smiths and This Charming Man. Thanks for your company this afternoon. I'll be back later this evening on The Other Side, Manx Radio Motorsport, kicking off at 5 o'clock. I'll bring you an hour of music as we build up to the start of the 2026 Southern 100 road races on the Motrail Balaun circuit. Simon Clark is up between 2 and 5.30 this afternoon, keeping you company, and joined by Howard and Chris Kane, who'll be out at the Fairfield at St John's, bringing you a flavour of everything Tymwald Day in the sunshine. And speaking of which, I'll leave you with Aha, and this is The Sun Always Shines on TV. Enjoy the rest of your bank holiday.

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1: Well, happy Tynwald Day. Dry today with variable amounts of cloud allowing plenty of bright or sunny intervals. Moderate or west-south to southwest winds. A maximum temperature today of 20. It's going to be dry tomorrow with a cloudy start, but bright or sunny intervals developing later.
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I know you're all safe. It's not Timble Day today, it was yesterday. Well, I suppose the official ceremony and everything went off today, and it was the bank holiday, so might as well have two Timble Days, what do you reckon, eh? It's Clarky with you through until 5:30 this afternoon. Some great music lined up for you as well. Kicking us off, electronic. After

0: EM and a Sidewinder sleeps tonight. Before that, Getting Away With It from Electronic. It's, well, the Mananin majestically making its way into Douglas Harbour here this afternoon on quite a nice looking Irish Sea by the looks of things. So I hope you've enjoyed your sailing if you're arriving here on the Isle of Man, maybe for the first time. A bit late for the Tynwald ceremony, but here it's all gone well down there. So well done if you attended it all today, and if you enjoyed the coverage that Manx Radio have provided throughout the Tynwald Day celebrations and all the legal entities that go with the event from the church and from the hill as well. So well done to Manx Radio's outside broadcast team for getting all that together and getting it on air without any problems, and giving you the chance, if you couldn't make it today for whatever reason, to be feel part of the Manx National Day. So there you are. That's what we do here on Manx Radio.
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not a band I really paid much attention to over the years, but done some nice, relaxing stuff, really, haven't they? Listenable as well. That is the brand new Heavies and Midnight at the Oasis. It's 16 minutes past 2 o'clock. Welcome along. It is Manx Radio's FM service from Douglas here in the Isle of Man. Simon Clark live in Studio One today from Douglas. A nice, clear day it is in Douglas as well. Out and about today, we'll have Chris and Howard Kane joining us very shortly indeed from the Tynwald Fair. Day. We'll be seeing who's there and what they're up to as well very shortly. Also, the last day of Manx Radio's winning weekend with Manx Glass and Glazing in conjunction with Manx Radio, the bank holiday weekend. You could win £250 to spend at Manx Glass and Glazing. The window of opportunity will open sometime between now and 5:30, and we'll read your question. All you need to do is text in the answer and you'll be in the draw. That'll be drawn tomorrow on the afternoon show. So, big prizes. All you need to do for the sake of sending a message in. You can always message in if anyone's celebrating a birthday today as well. Let me know, please. We'd love to hear from you this afternoon. If you've been to the fair, if you're going out somewhere, if you're going to some of the entertainment that's laid on as well. Loads happening around the Isle of Man on this bank holiday day today, July the 6th. Obviously, with the Tynwald Day happening yesterday, the bank holiday moves to today. And, yeah, I'd love to hear from you today to see what you're up to, what you're going to do, and what you've been doing. Well, within reason, of course. Don't know too much detail, Clark. Here's Role Model High Hopes.

Well, they may be ugly, but they're a fairly essential part of life, aren't they? GRL, Ugly Heart. Before that, M from the 70s and pop music and High Hopes from Role Model on Max Radio. 28 minutes past 2 o'clock. Got a birthday to do in a second or two. Have you got anyone celebrating a birthday today? Let us know. We'll stick them on the Robinson's birthday list. We'll tell you details about the draw and when the next one is. And afternoon, Simon. It's our lass's birthday today. Mrs. T. Happy birthday, darling. Love you loads from Tomo. Any chance of playing Here Comes the Sun from George Harrison of the Beatles? Certainly. And, well, happy birthday, Mrs. T. And seeing Tomo, you took the time to send it a beautiful message for your loved one. Why not play it, eh? The love version as well of the Beatles. Here Comes the Sun.

0: There we are. Happy birthday, Mrs. T. Loads of love from Tomo today. And hope you're having a great day as well. Being spoilt rotten, I bet you. It is 2:32 it is on a bank holiday Monday afternoon. Manx Radio from the Isle of Man. And the Isle of Man being host to Big Tynwaldell celebrations at St. John's. And still, the show field will be packed with people. And to bring us a live, well, interpretation of what's happening, a bit of a flavour of the show field after all the legal proceedings have gone ahead. Good afternoon to Howard and Chris Kane.
1: Good afternoon, Simon. Yeah,
2: good afternoon,
1: absolutely.
2: Simon.
1: Glorious to be with you again on a Tynwald Day. And as you say, this is the fun part for a lot of people. The proceedings, the official proceedings, are now all finished. And now it is about enjoying the bank holiday. And my word, there are plenty of people here in the Fairfield to do just that this afternoon. Ian, it has to be said, what is remarkably good weather.
2: It
1: looked a bit dubious earlier on, but now
2: it's glorious weather, and there's actually a nice breeze to keep us cool as well.
1: Well, yeah, I mean, I could do without the breeze, if I'm really honest. But, bearing in mind, up at Croncavoddy this morning, it wasn't exactly tropical. Here in St. John's, it's gone up at least a good 10 degrees. And we are on the great viewpoint. We're up in the crow's nest on the gantry, Simon, just behind where the commentary with John doing his wonderful commentary earlier on, of course, for the proceedings. We're facing the other way back out over the fairground. The tents are there. There are pizza huts there. There are burger vans. There
2: and
1: are food.
2: Plenty of local charities.
1: Loads.
2: Doing so much good in the community, with people queuing up to have a go at various little games they have on the tables. And there's a big queue right below us, in fact.
1: I know. I always have a go in one of those games, and I always fail miserably, it has to be said. There's no shortage. I mean, basically, it's a who's who or a what's what of the Isle of Man. You look around, you can see the Freemasons in the community, Cancer Research UK. You can see the lifeboats over there on the far side. Edspace, we just did an IM1 for them not
2: there,
1: that long ago
2: right
1: in May, of course.
2: The Manx National Heritage Year of Manx, of course, language.
1: And then down the far end, I dare say, the tent where they have the family groups. If you want to go and find out more about your Manx ancestry, you want about four about what's going on, how long you've been on the Isle of Man, whether your ancestors go back, that's the place to go down there, where there's always lots going on the history side of things. I'm hoping the microphone will get down there with a little bit of luck. And usually the wonderful Jockins violins are down there as well. Absolute works of art. So,
2: not to mention lots and lots of fine things to eat, which we're sure to go and check out those stalls.
1: Well, one of us is. if we can. We're not allowed, obviously, we aren't allowed to drink on duty, Simon.
2: Certainly
1: just
2: not.
1: In case you were getting envious there, because I know, you know, you're sitting there in the studio thinking, why aren't I out in the sun with a pint in hand enjoying Tynwald Day rather than stuck in the studio? But there we go. What we could do is we could maybe see if we could bring you like a little doggy bag back later on. Would that be all right?
0: Yeah, that'd be fine. But to be honest, it's not getting videoed, is it? It's only radio. So, I mean, as far as I'm concerned, go and enjoy yourselves, guys.
1: Well, I tell you what, we are going to, we'll let you have a bit more music. We will come down the gantry and go in, we'll go and sample what we can, go and talk to as many stall holders and food holders and see, yeah, see, I've got me on that pizza van now, but it's a massive queue. No, it's no use. I won't get to the pizza van. We'll go and have a chat to some of the guys and girls, find out a little bit of the flavour, give you a little bit of flavour of what's going on in the Tynwald Fairfield this Tynwald afternoon, and hopefully the sun will stay shining throughout the rest of the afternoon. Right, we'll see you shortly, Si.
3: Yeah!

0: There we are. Boy's life and save the day. It is 21 minutes before 3 o'clock. Let's go back to St John's Tynwald Fairday Field and join Howard Kane. Who have you got with you, Howard?
1: Well, I have come down the ladder, virtually just outside of the gate where the gantry is, and there is a Manx National Heritage tent, and I've got to, well, I'll let her introduce herself. Who are you?
2: Hello there, I'm Pauline Wall.

0: activities that we've got going on through the Summer for Children, because of course children come in free to all of our sites all the way through the year. So we're talking about those events. We're talking about what we've got here as well. So we've got a lovely little pop-up shop, and we're talking about our sites just generally across the island, because we've got such a breadth of wonderful sites for people to see, whether it be Peel Castle or down at Craigneish on the farm.
1: I was thinking that because obviously there are some really famous sites, Peel Castle, Laxey Weald, maybe the Manx Museum. Are there other sites that people say, oh, I didn't know that one was a Manx National Heritage?
0: It's really interesting because some people came to our sites when they were kids, you know, maybe at school for a day to Rushen Abbey perhaps, or down to Craigneish, or stood on the Sound and looked out to sea and thought, actually, look at those seals over there. This is wonderful. And they forget. So it's really nice when people come back to us and see it again, or see it for the first time if they're here on holiday. That's lovely to share. When people see something absolutely amazing for the first time, it's incredible.
1: And of course, that's the work that goes on throughout the year with Manx National Heritage, not just museums, but the upkeep of all these sites as well.
0: Completely, yeah. If you know, the people that are listening might have seen all the work that's been going on at Peel Castle, at Castle Rushen, at Harry Kelly's at the moment down in Craigneish. So we'll be doing specialist tours at Harry Kelly's over the summer months as well. So there's lots to see all the time. Never stand still, which is wonderful.
1: And I don't know whether you're allowed to say or not, but where do you have a favourite site?
0: I haven't got a favourite site. I've been here on the island for 2 years now, and I keep choosing different places all the time. When you stand at the top of the Laxey Weald and look down that Laxey Valley towards the sea, it's incredible. But then I wouldn't want to say I've got a favourite. It wouldn't be right.
1: That's very diplomatic. Well, listen, enjoy the rest of your Tymwald day. Super busy here, Si, in the tent today. Thanks for talking to us.
0: Thanks so much for talking to us. Thank you.
1: I'm going to step out into the sunshine, Si. I don't know where Chris is. Are you there, Chris? I think you've got someone with you.
2: I'm just over here, yes. I'm on the other side of the Year of Manx with Culture Valley. And, of course, it is not only Tymwald Day, our national day, and we've had the promulgation of the laws and all of that has done. We're on the Fairfield now, enjoying with Brisha Manx language. And have you been busy today teaching lots of people pieces of Manx?
3: Yes, we have actually, yeah. So we've been teaching various different phrases to do with the Manan Abu passport. So Manan Abu passport is an initiative for the Year of the Manx Language. And you can use Moramai, Fastamai, Yindasach, meaning wonderful, Gurumayas, meaning thank you, or Himu, I'll see you, in order to gain stamps from a range of three different areas, shopping, culture, and food and drink. And then once you've completed the passport, you can free post it back, thanks to Isle of Man Post Office, who have sponsored it, to Culture Vanham, and you can be in with a chance to win fantastic prizes, such as a £250 boat voucher, or turning on the Great Laxey Weald.
2: Wow.
3: I know, I mean, if I didn't work for Culture Vanham, I would absolutely be entering that. So it's been really, really nice, and I've, you know, had a chance to see some of my Manx students as well. So they've been saying "Faster my Ruth" to me and things like that, which has been really exciting. So it's going really well. I've given out about 240 so far, and I'm on the mission to try and get to about 400 by the end of the day.
2: So you mentioned Laxey Weald there, Ruth. Now, of course, we did a celebration of the 150th, and we were doing a play, and I played the engineer, and we stood on the platform as they started the wheel.
3: Oh wow!
2: And what you don't realise is there's about 20 gallons in each of those buckets, and until it gets up to speed, they all fall on top of you.
3: Oh, so, no.
2: Much the amusement to the people. Now, of course, a lot of people's introduction to the Manx language, even Manx people, I dare say, is saying hello to the little people.
3: Absolutely, yes, definitely, to saying hello to the Munjavega. Because the little people, or sometimes people say fairies, but they prefer to be called themselves, or the little people. And so you can say, Moramai, good morning, Vunjavega, so use it with a V, because when we speak directly to the Munjavega, we want to change the letter M to a V. So Moramai, Vunjavega, or Fastamai, Vunjavega, which is good afternoon, little people, or good evening, little people. And then if you're not going to see them to the next day, you can say Evi, Vunjavega. But if you're feeling a bit shy, you can just say Moramai, Fastamai, and Evi, and I'm sure they'll know it's for them.
2: Now, we're so lucky on the island that the Manx language is actually making quite a resurgence, not only through the arts and culture, there's a lot of Manx music with people singing in Manx, people giving poetry in Manx, but also through primary schools as well, and the language is coming back to life, isn't it?
3: It is, yes. Manx is available in all primary state schools, and it's in secondaries as well. You can do it as GCSE, you can do A-level, so it's available for all state school children to learn, which is fantastic, and we are seeing a resurgence of that, and I think it's really

0: important that all people, whatever age they are given the opportunity to learn and use Manx, which is a lot of what we do at Culture Vannin, is engaging with the community as a wider thing as well. So we have Manx lessons for adults as well. I want everyone to feel that they're really important and they are an integral cog in the wheel that is the Manx language.
1: And it's never too old to start. 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
0: There are, yes. 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And honestly, Manx is for everybody. We say Gilg Sondachulia Fayach, Manx is for all, and it's so true. And this is a real good year to get involved if you haven't ever beforehand. Come and join us.
1: Well, thanks for taking the time to speak to us. I'm going to have a look and see if I can find themselves on the Fairfield.
0: Excellent. Good night, Chris. Good night. See you soon.
1: Back to you, Si.
2: Thank you very much, Chris Kane and Howard Kane at the Showfield at St John's today, celebrating the bank holiday Tynwald Day here on the Isle of Man. Time for this, though. It is coming up to 13 minutes before 3.
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phrase on the Isle of Man. Nothing ever happens. Yeah, there's plenty happening, and there's been loads happening this weekend. And what's happening as well, it's a birthday. Yes, wonder if he's having a party. Happy 11th birthday, Fraser Cochrane today. Oh, Cochrane. Been out and caught his first sea bass. Well, lots of love from Mum and Dad. Love from Dad and Jonty and Mum as well. Happy birthday, Fraser Cochrane. 11 today, eh? The first fish. Do you know what? I went for years because I live near the coast and the Jersey coast are there. And for years I've had rods of all sorts of sizes. And do you know what? I've caught fish out in the boat in the sea out there for years. Well, a few years ago now. I've tried few years on the beach with the young fella as well. Nothing but seaweed. And I was thinking, what am I doing wrong? And everyone says, well, you need this and you need that and you need the other. And I've tried all that and nothing. Must be in the technique, wasn't it? Anyway, Fraser, have a great 11th birthday today. And hope you're out celebrating today from Mum, Dad and Jonty as well. I wonder if you're having the bass for tea, maybe. Just for you, Teenage Fan Club, won't be long.

0: Yes, won't be long before the teenage years are upon you, Fraser. Don't want to wish it away, though. 11 today, Fraser Cochran.
1: 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I'm Andy Wint, and you can talk about the future of Douglas with Council Leader Devon Watson on Man in Line this Wednesday at midday on smart devices, on air, online, on Max Radio.
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0: Well, dry and plenty of bright sunny spells today. Temperatures are 20. It's going to be dry again tomorrow. Rather cloudy to start with, but bright or sunny intervals developing later. Light or moderate westerly winds. And temperatures tomorrow, a high of 21 degrees. Keep it up, keep it up.
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It certainly is. Just gone 3 o'clock is the Times Manx Radio's FM service from Douglas and the Isle of Man. Still got a competition to go sometime between now and 5:30. We're going to open the window of opportunity for you to get in the draw for a £250 voucher to use at Manx Glass and Glazing. Back to Chris and Howard Kane after we've heard from the charlatans here on Manx Radio, the only one I know.

0: Charlatans at 3:05. Well, let's go back to the Tynwald St John's Fair Day Field, if that's the correct pronunciation of it. And Howard, we're coming to you first, but I can hear some groans in the background. Is Chris limbering up for something over there?
1: He is limbering up. We're going to come to him in a moment. Steady on. He's limbering up for a world record attempt. Just stay tuned. We'll come to him in a second. In the meantime, I'm not looking at world records, but I'm looking at a world of beauty here, and I've come over to Jochen Violins, these gorgeous handmade on the Alman violins, and I'm with the man behind it all, Greg Jochen. A very happy Tynwald Day to you.
2: I'm happy Tynwald Day to you, sir, as well.
1: How did this all start?
2: I've been making instruments on and off over many, many years as an amateur. I made a few guitars, I made a couple of harps, one for my daughter, and a mandolin. But when my son went through the Newark School of Violin Making, during the lockdown, he came back and he taught me. And so I have carried on making violins, and says that my son has gone on to do other things. So here I am, left making violins.
1: And you've got a whole row. We've got violins and violas right in front of us, all handcrafted. So are they literally made from scratch?
2: Yes, indeed. There are a couple of bits, like some of the ironwork is brought in, but basically some of them, I literally get them as a tree, as a part of a tree. I cut them down, leave them for 2 years. I cut them down sort of almost to size, leave them a few more weeks, months, until they're ready to use, and then I make them from there. I have various power tools that will help me with crude work, but the majority of it, and certainly the finish of it, is with hand tools.
1: And you said there's a couple here, because there's cherry, there's spruce, different woods on the front of the instrument, and a couple here with wood, did you say, from the Laxey Wheel?
2: Yes, it's an interesting story. I was a guitar student of mine. A few years ago, it was a cold evening, and I put a log on the fire, and he said, "Oh, we burn the Laxey Wheel." I said, "You do what?" "Yes, well, we got this wood from the Laxey Wheel." So, anyways, it went on from there, and sure enough, they were burning the rotten parts at the end, but there was huge, great lumps of this of the wood from the Laxey Wheel. That some of it had been used in a restoration project in the 30s, and I was able to get quite a lot of it, and I've made belly plates from that wood, and this last year I've run out of it. I wish now I'd have got more of it, but I don't know, I think it's all gone now. Watch out, the Krogans around.
1: They are, yeah. I'm just getting bitten here as I'm talking to Greg. So what, I know it's a question you'll probably get a lot, but I mean, from start to finish to make one of these beautiful things, what sort of number of hours are we talking? Any idea?
2: Do you know, I have to say I don't really know. I made an inventory once. The trouble is that my workshop is in the garage next to the kitchen. So I'll do a bit of work, and I'll go in for a cup of tea, and maybe I'll do a bit of iron, and some of the jobs, I do a little bit of that job one day and a little bit the next day, or I maybe do two violins together. But I thought maybe about 120 hours from start to finish, but I could be wildly wrong with that.
1: And the irony is, I must admit, I did not realise, I know you're well known on the folk scene, singing and playing guitar, of course. I thought you were a fiddler as well. You don't actually, or you claim not to, play the violin.
2: I'm the only person in my family that doesn't play the violin. My wife, my kids, my grandkids, they all play. I mean, Frank there, he's an absolute wizard at it. I thought to myself, I'm making violins. Maybe I should have a go at learning a bit. So at 1 week, I thought, well, I'm going to do half an hour a day. By the end of the week, I thought, oh, blimey, I cannot do this. Other than this horrid sound, I thought, this must be the most difficult instrument. You've got to make every note with your bow, which just goes, and there's no frets, so you've got to place your fingers all by ear. And then, you know, when you can just about do that, you've got to make it sound good on top of that.
1: Oh, I know. It's a real skill. And we just say, finally, not only do you make them, of course, you repair them as well.
2: I do, yes, yeah. And in fact, being here today, I possibly won't sell a violin, but I will talk to a lot of people and get work from repairing. And in actual fact, I probably make more doing repairs than I do selling violins. Because really, on the island, there's not really a big enough pool of people to sell as a professional. So I go away to various festivals, where away to Sidmouth Festival in the south of England, Shrewsbury, and then later to Scottish Fiddle Festival. And I did pretty well there last year, so fingers crossed. I've been busy making over the winter and up until now, and I've finished some of these violins. The varnish is still wet. Yeah, I'm looking forward to a few sales.
1: Absolutely. Well, listen, they're a credit to your skill. They are things of beauty and beautifully when played well. Not necessarily by Greg, but by all the wonderful violin players around the island. Thanks very much for talking to us. Enjoy the rest of the day and enjoy the festivals.
2: Thanks very much, sir.
1: Lovely. Now then, Chris, I believe you're limbering up. This is a world record attempt.
3: I am limbering up, yes. In fact, I'm here with the co-sponsors of a forthcoming world record attempt. Joanna Crookall from Ramsay Crookall and also 34 Moves team. Now, tell us all about this attempt.
4: Well, it's taking place in a week on Sunday, the 19th of July, at Knockalo. Not a lot of people in the world know yet that Pilates movement was developed and refined here on the Isle of Man while Joseph Pilates was interned during the First World War at Knockalo Camp. At that time, there were over 25,000 men there, quite extraordinary. So what we want to do is to let the world know that Pilates was born here on the Isle of Man, and in doing so, break the world record as well. Now, the world record at the moment stands at 3,486 people. The Isle of Man can beat that. So we just need about 4,000, please, to turn up at Knockalo from 2 till 2.30 on Sunday the 19th of July. But we've got a whole wellness festival, charity village and everything that's going on for the whole day. So from 10 a.m. So people can come and enjoy themselves. We've got food trucks, we've got bouncy castles, we've got movement tents, Tai Chi. I mean, 34 Moves here, Stefan and Ruby, have been absolutely phenomenal in bringing all of that side of it together. And they will be able to tell you more about the activities and things that are on everyone's able to partake in. But we need to have a registration fee in order that we can register numbers. We've got an adjudicator from the Guinness Book of Records coming over to officiate. PwC accountants are helping with counting, which is fantastic. Hopefully KPMG are going to get involved as well, which is just brilliant. The local support and businesses has just been phenomenal. And so the actual attempt will be for 2 o'clock in the counting field until 2.30, and that's when we need to get the numbers up. So please, everybody, come along. It'll be a fantastic afternoon, and you could all go home as world record holders.
3: Now, the great thing, of course, about Pilates is you don't have to be super fit, you don't have to be an athlete, you don't have to be a weightlifter in order to have a go, do you?
4: No, because even I'm doing it, and even my 86-year-old dad, he's coming along. It is going to be a class that's suitable for all. It's not going to be anything too stretching. We're standing up because in case, we can't guarantee the weather, of course, on the day. It's going to go ahead regardless. If it is raining, we don't want people lying on soggy ground, so we're all standing up. We're just going to be doing some stretching and posing moves. It'll all be very easy, and everyone will be able to take part.
3: Not only that, as you say, Joanna, for all the family, so everyone can come along. Sounds like a great family day out, and even if we sneak by but only one, a world record would be very nice, wouldn't it?
4: It would be absolutely phenomenal to put the Isle of Man back on the map. We've got BBC coming along, obviously Manx Radio hopefully be there, 3FM, ITV are coming, I think even the Daily Mail have promised to send somebody along. So there'll be lots of exposure, so we really do need to use this opportunity to put the Isle of Man on the map.
3: Fantastic. Sounds very exciting. Si, hand back to you. No doubt you're limbering up in the studio as we speak.
0: Ah, yes, ready to go. I'll be there on the day too. Thank you, Chris Kane and Howard Kane at the Showfield at Tinwell Mills at St. John's. Back with them soon.

0: wonder if that was connected. Freya Ridings, and it's called Wild Horse. certainly is. What's coming up later here on Manx Radio's FM service? Well, I'm here till 5:30 today, and then at 5:30 you can hear, if you missed the IM1 presentation at and show at the Peel Centenary Centre a month back now, you've got the chance to listen to some edited, broadcastable, beeped out bits on the IM1 programme from 5:30 today. Well worth a listen. A little bit of a satirical look at what happens in the Isle of Man at times. All meant in the best of fun, so don't get offended by it. And then at 6 o'clock, it's roast dinner. Yeah, special radio play for you to take you through to Michelle Kay, who's on Greatest Hits. Ian Cotter here, as normal, on time for Brass and After Hours. JP, James Proudfoot, will be with you on After Hours from 10 o'clock this evening. But starting tomorrow is the Southern 100 TT racing. And, well, not TT racing, the Southern 100 race, road races. And our coverage will start this evening. Listen.
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0: Boney M, Daddy Cool, 25 past three on your bank holiday Monday afternoon. Clarkie looking after things until 5.30 today. Don't forget, still our window of opportunity hasn't opened yet for our winning weekend with Manx Radio in association with Manx Glass and Glazing. Well, chance for you to get in the draw. Going to ask you a simple question when the window of opportunity music opens sometime between now and 5.30. And we've got a fairly reasonably easy question for you, because Manx Glass and Glazing, a family-run business here on the Isle of Man, are celebrating 40 years on the island, and one lucky winner will be in the draw and will be drawn out tomorrow afternoon to win a £250 voucher to put towards wherever they fancy, from bespoke front doors to made-to-measure mirrors or even a brand-new tabletop. All that to come sometime in a secret window between now and 5.30. Let's go back to St John's, though. Howard Kane.
1: Hello, yeah, we're back here in the sunshine down on the Fairfield. I've got two for the price of one here for you, Si, because I was heading to the Pride stall across the way here, which I'm going to come to in just 1 minute. But en route, I came past Silby River Farms, and I'm thinking, food, there was food out the front there, and there's some biltong here, and wow, it is wonderful here. And the two owners and operators of this stall, I'll get them to just introduce themselves.
2: How I'm Sue Ellen, and my husband is Dirk, and we started Silby River Farm with the help of Isle of Man government in 2022. And we've branched out. We started with Lochtons and growing a gem squash, and now we're actually going a little bit back to our roots, and we've started to do some South African speciality meat, so biltong, bravos, that sort of thing. But you can get it all on our website, selbyriverfarm.im. But it's been a wonderful day, and we've been very well supported. We almost sold out, actually.
1: Do people know what some of these meats, like you say, bravos and biltong, do people now know what it is?
2: It seems that way, yes, for sure, and very open to trying. So we just need to get you hooked and to try, and then you seem to be buying. So we're very happy about that, and it hasn't been difficult in any way. Yeah.
1: And a campsite as well now?
2: Yes. So 1 year ago, we got permissions all in place and all that, and we opened up to actually take visitors onto our little homestead. So we could take a maximum of 20 people. We'd love groups of people to come that are all like sort of familiar, just to have the whole place to themselves would be the ideal. But we have a river, we have a barn, we have lots of barbecuing spaces and picnic spaces, so yeah, come along everyone.
1: Fantastic. And details online, that's the place to go.
2: selbyriverfarm.im.
1: Well, it's wonderful, you've almost sold out. Can I pinch a last piece before I go? There's biltong on the front here, Simon, and I believe my colleague Simon's saying he's going to be talking to you shortly on Countryside programme. So if you haven't, he'll be around, he says save him some biltong.
2: Yeah, yeah. He's had poiky course at our farm before.
1: Right, I'm going to try, Si, just while I'm here, and then I'm going to cross over. It's absolutely delicious, this biltong here. Oh, I've left you some.
0: You'll never be able to speak for 10 minutes if you get that, you man.
1: I've left you some there, Si, that's good news. Thanks ever so much, guys, and enjoy Simon. Keep him some biltong. I will go across the way here, Si, because over here, super colourful on the right-hand side, and we have the Pride stall. Hi, guys.
3: Hi, Howard, you all right?
1: We're very good. So I've got a mouthful of biltong. How's it going today?
3: It's going really well. Myself and Gareth are in Manning. We're on the Pride this morning, but we've had a team in this morning. Seems to be going really well. A lot of interested people seeing what we're doing this year and if we're going to bring a Pride back this year. So we're not bringing one back this year. We'll hopefully have one next year. But
1: it's full Pride Festival.
3: Yes. Sadly, a number of factors that didn't allow us to do it this year. But hopefully we can get something for next year.
1: Fingers crossed. Film Festival's still going, I think, isn't it? The Pride Film Festival.
3: Yeah, so we had that last weekend. So we had Love, Simon on the Friday and Rocky Horror Picture Show on the Saturday. So it went down really well. Great support from the Isle of Man Arts Council, which is always really helpful. So it was free entry, donation. And yeah, it's just trying to get the word back out there that we're back and we're trying to put events on and support people.
1: And you've got lots of merch here today. Been plenty of interest?
3: Yeah, loads of interest. We thought sunglasses, fans and hats would go well, but it's been the bum bags that have sold well. So who knows? So we might have to top up on them now, not as we expected. So yeah.
1: Oh, that's terrific. And there's a gig coming up as well, I think we've got, one second, I'll cross the way here.
4: Night of Queens on the Saturday, the 18th of July at the Old Friends Club in Douglas. You can get tickets through the Isle of Pride Facebook page. It's going to be a fabulous, fabulous night of drag and burlesque fabulousness. It'll be a lot of fun.
1: Always going to be a lot of fun. And the main best place?
3: Facebook. So if you literally go search Isle of Pride, we'll come up. Or you can send us an email, isleofprideiom@gmail.com. We'll point you in the right direction and send you any details if you're not on Facebook or anything like that.
1: Magic. Enjoy the rest of the Timbal day. Sun is out. There's lots of still. There's plenty of fans here. I don't know if all the bum bags have gone. No, there's still some bum bags left. You're safe there. Enjoy. And yes, I don't know where you've got to, Chris. You're probably not eating something, but you're doing another world record?
5: No, not this time. I'm not eating anything. I knew you'd find the food stalls. I'm actually with some of our friends from Peel Station at the RNLI lifeboat stall. Of course, fantastic celebrating our National Day. Many people do know, but for those who don't, 200 years ago, just plus, the Royal National Lifeboat Association was founded on the Isle of Man by Sir William Hillary.
6: Yeah, and you know, there's a long legacy on the Isle of Man of having a coastal nation, and what we're trying to do at the moment is to drive our messaging within the local community, certainly those that are involved in the sort of water sports side, or shops and businesses that support the coastal environment that we live in. And through our local ambassador scheme, that's what we're really looking at. We found, you know, over the last few years, a lot more and more people are staying on the Isle of Man over the summer periods, and obviously that in itself creates some issues where people are going out on paddle boards because they're a lot more accessible. Just last week, we saw the Ramsey boat that got called out to assist two paddle boarders due to an offshore wind. So the local ambassador scheme is designed to help get our messaging out, and that's what we're really looking for, is people to come to us, sign up to it. So it's a soft approach. It's about the messaging. It's about sharing stuff on social media, putting posters up in their businesses, and help us get the safe water safety message out.
5: Now, of course, the Royal Lifeboat Association is totally funded by collections. I mean, nobody's paid. Everyone volunteers their time to risk their own lives and well-being to go out and look after others. And as you say, this time of year, when the weather's nice particularly, the schools break up, paddleboards are quite a thing now, and a lot of people may be inexperienced, and not only the wind, but tidal currents as well can drag you away from the shore quite easily, can't they?
6: Absolutely. And we do publish on a regular basis some of the safety advice that we put out there. For example, let people know where you're going. Take some form of communication, but make sure it's waterproofed. Wear a leash, because that's important, because if you fall off the board, it can get away from you pretty quickly in a wind or a current. The water temperatures here, although it's a warm day, we've seen a spike of people going in the water because it's warm outside, but the water temperature sometimes isn't as warm as you think it is. So again, you know, put a wetsuit on, dress appropriately for the occasion, and certainly wear a buoyancy aid or a life jacket when you go out.
5: And you've got to be very careful about jumping into cold water on a hot day. I know we see these horrible, sad stories turning up on the news from time to time about young people being very daredevil, I think, but the cold water is the shock that actually causes the damage, isn't it?
6: Absolutely. I mean, anything below 15 degrees is the critical point, really. But what we're seeing is certainly people jumping off piers and you know, the coast and into cold water. It's the shock initially that hits you, can take effect, and that's why we're driving the Float to Live campaign, and that's to help you in that first 60 seconds get over the shock, which means that you can lean back, put your ears in the water, keep your airway open, and use your arms and your hands to keep afloat.
5: Now, the other thing, of course, is at this time of year, there's a lot of people who have low hours motor-powered water sports like jet skis, and again, things like a leash that pulls the ignition off if you fall off, of paramount importance.
6: Absolutely. I mean, even before going out, just make sure that everything's working, check that the fuel is okay, run your engine, fit the safety cord on and the kill cords, and make sure that when you pull them, it does actually cut the engine off. Because exactly like we say, if you fall off a jet ski or out of your rib or your dinghy, the boat can get away from you very quickly. And of course, it's out of control then if the engine isn't turned off.
5: They do a fantastic job on the island. You're all very much appreciated. And I know we come down and have a sing for you sometimes with my Mind's a Shanty hat on, and a lot of other great opportunities to support these local charities. But today on Timbal Fairfield, you're doing a great job. So, gentlemen, I'll leave you to get on with it. Thank you ever so much.
6: Thank you very much.
5: Back to you, Si.
0: Thank you very much indeed, Chris and Howard Kane at the St John's Showfield, joining the celebrations and the party and all the stalls and activities that goes on, not just the event that happens at the church and on the hill. It's just a massive day out. If you've never been, get yourself down there, and it'll be on till many an hour yet, I'd imagine.

0: Whitney Houston with Clean Bandit. Super voice, didn't she? Just the same. Life was a little bit topsy-turvy. My look of things. But still, the legacy of the music on and the voice lives on. Don't forget, if you've got anyone celebrating a birthday today, let us know. We'll put them on the Robinson's birthday list, because the next draw, I'm sad to say, will be on Monday the 3rd of August. Yeah, for Robinson's £40 voucher to spend on the terrace. If you're looking for hampers, fresh local fish, stunning flowers from their bespoke flower bar, give them a shout. Go down there and support the locals. Robinson's Food Hall on the Cool Road or on the terrace. And if you know anyone celebrating a birthday, get them on the birthday list, 166177, or you can email studio@maxradio.com. It is 21 minutes before 4.
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Simon Quine in the studio, commentary team down at the race course.

0: the Jacksons. Can you feel it? I was going to say an old saying from years ago, actually. But I withheld, I think, just in time, 1:45 on the bank holiday Monday afternoon. Let's go back to St John's, Howard Kane. And Chris, are there?
1: Yes, come down to the far end of Fairfield size. So hopefully the signal will hold out. Don't go away if you can help it. Just down by the chapel there to what I always think of now as traditional visit, as far as I'm concerned, into Manx Bat Group and their stall here. And Bob Moon is always here, and a very happy Timmel Day to you, Bob.

0: Hello, Howard. It's really good to be back here in our, actually what's become our usual pitch for a couple of years now, here at Tynwald Day at the far end near the chapel. Quite like it here, actually. It's good for me.
1: It is. It's a good spot. And just tell us a little bit more, for those who don't know about the Manx Back Group, who you are, what you actually do.
0: Certainly, yes. Well, we're a Manx charity, it's the first thing. We've been going for 35 years now, which seems incredible, really. And we're all about the bats of the Isle of Man. And these days, we can say the 9 species of bat that have been recorded in the Isle of Man. That's quite something, you know. All of these bats are woodland creatures at heart. And the Isle of Man hasn't, well, for a lot of the recent 2,000 years, has had very few trees. And yet we've got 9 species. The list for the entire British Isles is only twice that. So actually, we're doing rather well.
1: And are people more aware now of bats and the bat population we have on the Isle of Man? I heard a little girl before say, oh, they look a bit scary. And I always like to think we've moved away from that. Still get that much?
0: Well, I'm hoping we've moved a little bit away from that, Howard. We've been plugging away for quite a few years on Tynwald Days and trying to spread the word and to persuade people that bats are not only very charming creatures, rather unusual part of our fauna, because people don't tend to think of creatures of the night very much, but bats are very much an integral part of our biological diversity in the Isle of Man. I suppose if we've got 9 mammal species in bats, that probably accounts for well over a third of the indigenous mammals of the Isle of Man, which is, it's got to say something. So bats are very important for our habitat. They're the top predator of our insect populations. This time of year, particularly when the humidity is high, as it happens in the last week or so since we stopped having really hot weather, people are often bothered by a lot of midges in the early evening as that light falls. It's comforting to know that a pipistrelle bat can consume anything up to 3,000 of the little blighters every night, which I know makes me sleep a little better.
1: Yeah, I think my wife loves bats for exactly that reason. And of course, we should say they are all protected by law.
0: They are indeed, yes, protected by law. Now, that in itself sometimes raises uncertainties and fears among people if they find that they need to do work on their property, say, and they discover that there are bats present. Well, that's why we're here, really. It's part of, very much part of our role, an important function, to go out and meet people. We are an independent charity, and we will give people the best possible advice. We'll tell them exactly where they stand in relation to the legal aspects of having a bat roost on your property. And there isn't anything that can't be achieved. People who have bats just have to do things the right way, and everyone's happy.
1: Everyone's happy, including the bats. They are gorgeous animals. It's a chance to see them, and you can find out more. If people want to find out more, because I know you are busy all year round, and you organise walks and going out with people who've got bat detectors and such like, so you can really find out more. Obviously, if people are on the Fairfield today or get down, you'll be here for another hour or two today, I think.
0: We will, yes, indeed. We'll be here till right to the end of the fair today. Yes, please do drop in or visit us online, manxbatgroup.org. Maybe you'd like to become a member, that will be fine. We also do need volunteers, people to count roosts. Roost counting can be a very passive affair indeed. Imagine as the dusk settles, you're sat in a beautiful garden, possibly with some refreshment to hand, watching bats emerge from a roost and counting them. In the knowledge that you're working very effectively towards maintaining our biological records. pretty vital role when it comes to conservation of the environment, to know exactly how many bats we have. So we're very keen to have people count roosts. Anyone who has a roost out there who would like to take part in that, then please let us know. Similarly, volunteers for survey work, we're always on the lookout for people who have an interest in bats, don't have to know anything about it. We will help with anything technical. Just come and speak to us and we'll be happy to see you.
1: Great to see the bat boys and girls down here, far end of the just where our signal starts dropping out a bit, so hopefully we didn't lose too much, down towards the chapel there. And there's serious business of, like I said, bat preservation, but there's lots of fun stuff to you can buy of bat merch as well. I've got my eye, Si, on a bat mat, would you believe? A bat mat. yeah, I'll tell you later. In the meantime, I think you've got music queued up, and we'll see where Chris is in a few minutes.
2: Thank you. Chris and Howard at the Showfield at St John's. Got a birthday to do after Craig David.

Craig David featuring Galantis. Bank Holiday Monday afternoon, live Manx Radio in the Isle of Man. Could we wish my son Robert Sargent a very happy 26th birthday? Love from Mum, Tony Benjamin, Callum and Lady Cassie. So, have a very, very good happy 26th birthday, Robert Sargent. Love from Mum, Tony Benjamin, Callum, Lady Cassie. Sure, you'll have a great day and bank holiday as well to help celebrate. Happy birthday! You're on the Robinson's birthday list. We were good.

0: have your say. Further meetings and hearings for the Moher Vanin offshore wind farm application will take place between the 13th and 17th of July. Anyone can register to speak at a public meeting and at a hearing, providing they have given at least 5 working days notice. Registration allocates a time slot to speak at the public meeting and on points outlined at the specific issue hearings. For more details, visit the Moher Vanin project page at mima.gov.im. It's time to have your say.
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9: Well, nothing's changed. It's still dry. There's lots of cloud about, but plenty of sunny spells as well. Temperatures today of 20. It's going to be dry again tomorrow. Rather cloudy to start with, but bright or sunny intervals developing. And temperatures tomorrow are 10 degree higher, 21 degrees. Enjoy.
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9: 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We are getting coverage from the Tynwald St John's Fair Day Showfield with Chris and Howard Kane. And we'll be back with them very shortly indeed. I'm going to tell you about what's on Manx Radio Breakfast tomorrow as well. 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
9: So, all packed, you think we're resting easy here on the bank holiday? Back with the boys after the course. Never loved you anyway.

0: There we go, The Corrs, Never Loved You Anyway, here on Manx Radio. Bank holiday music for you, and entertainment as well from the St John's Showfield. As we mentioned, Robert Sargent, very happy 26th birthday today. He's on the Robinson's birthday list. Next draw is Monday, 3rd of August, so you've got plenty of time to get anyone who's celebrating a birthday, stick them on the Robinson's birthday list. Simple as that, 166177. You can WhatsApp us, 07624166177, or send an email in onestudio@manxradio.com. 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Anyway, back to the boys.
1: Yes, Hyman, good afternoon, and not a birthday today as such, but I'm here with Dave Martin at the Isle of Man Natural History and Antiquarian Society, which has been going for some 147 years now.
2: Indeed, founded in 1879, and it's the longest still-running society that's dedicated to the island and its history and its heritage.
1: Yes, and looking around the stall, you've had a lot of people calling in while we've been here. They've got quite a nice display of the island with a number of images, some of which might have disappeared from regular view, and asking if you can find where a sort of pin the tail on the donkey with them.
2: Yeah, so we've got a couple of things here. We've got some displays, and some people may remember we did How Well Do the Buildings at Risk series in the papers for a couple of years from your rivals, because you can't value what you don't know about.
1: Yep.
2: But just as a fun activity, we've got our How Well Do You Know Your Island activity, and it's basically pin the tail on the donkey. We've got a couple of magnetic maps of the island and a few dozen photographs of things past and present, and we're asking people to see if they can recognise where they are or what they were and pop them on the correct place on the map.
1: It's a great thing to do, and looking at it, I'm thinking, I don't know all of them myself, looking at people struggling in the same sort of areas. Some are very well-known images, of course, like the famous world's greatest wheel, the Laxey Wheel, and having a good shot at where Laxey is on the map too, but not everyone's necessarily familiar with the geography of the island, even though they drive around and live here.
2: Absolutely. I mean, we've had people think, you know, not sure of the difference between Langness and the Point of Ayre for a lighthouse. But, I mean, what we've got here are some things still here and some that have gone, and it's a chance to talk about what we've got and how to look up some of these you need to look up to see them, and then, as you say, find the right place on the island.
1: Now, of course, you also have a great amount of research material that is available.
2: Yeah, so as I say, the Society's been going since 1879, and we've been publishing. Initially it was in Lower Manninac, and then the proceedings, now Isle of Man Studies. So every couple of years we publish a volume, now A4, full colour, and it's a repository for the future. So it's articles about all sorts of things, ranging from discovery of fossils to visits the Society made, and the ladies organised tea, or and the gentlemen brought the cakes.
1: Yes.
2: On that line, we have excursions and walks in the summer, maybe 8 or so walks in the summer, natural history, archaeology, all sorts of history. And in the winter, we have about half a dozen lectures. We use the lecture theatre at the museum, and we have talks and everything from old Manx language aspects through to fossils, to bones, to an osteoarchaeology, through to legal things. There's a whole variety of things for everybody. Nobody, and none of us are experts on everything.
1: And nobody needs to be scared off by making an approach, because, of course, in these modern days, there's also a great amount of information available online.
2: Yeah, I mean, we're gradually getting ours online. The Manx Museum have a vast amount online.
1: The Eye Museum.
2: And we're working to put ours online and to record lectures for members to watch later online. So, yeah, technology does come in even for an old society like ours.
1: And with regards to getting involved or joining or meeting up, do you have regular meetings?
2: Yes, so we don't have meetings as such. We have lectures and the excursions. So the lectures are once a month in the winter, and excursions, you know, every few weeks in the summer. We've got a website, www.manxantiquarians.com, and you'll find the programme on there and details about joining. We are going through a refresh at the moment, so you'll be able to join online within the next few months. We're not quite up to that yet, but we are working towards it. But the main thing is, we've got a vast amount of information, as you said, which we want to keep and share and curate.
1: And the one thing you've shared, Dave, that's perhaps most important of all, is how lucky we are with what we do have on this island.
2: Yes, it's what we do have, what we share. I mean, some of the bad things that have happened have not been through malice, it's just been through ignorance. They don't realise the importance of it. there's also the terrible thing that you end up with, we've got lots of those quarter land farms, say. Oh, we can spare that one, say, the planners. And then all of a sudden it'll be like Joni Mitchell, you don't know what you've got till it's gone.
1: Yeah.
2: And then, oh, that was the last one. Oh, sorry.
1: Yeah. Fantastic. Thanks for taking the time out to talk to us, and people busy here on the stall, have the rest of the afternoon in the sunshine, Dave. Enjoy. Thank you very much. I'll hand over to H. Thank you.
3: Yes, wonderful to hear a little bit about the history there going on. I'm a little bit closer to the gate where people come in, and it's super busy here at the Ed Space stall. And to hear a little bit more, I'll just let him introduce himself.
4: Hi, I'm Simon Jones. I'm a volunteer for Ed Space.
3: So tell us about, for those, and I think a lot of people do now or have heard of Ed Space. If they don't, tell us who and what they are.
4: Yeah, so we're a new charity. We started back in January 2025, and we're a men's and women's mental health support group. So we offer peer-to-peer support groups for women every Tuesday in Douglas Peel, Castletown and Ramsey, and every Thursday for men in the same place, Douglas Peel, Castletown and Ramsey. And it's a place where men can come, men and women can come and talk in a safe environment, no judgment, and allows them to come and talk about things that they've got going on in their lives and get something off their chest.
3: And that's just so important for people now, isn't it? And we're getting a lot better at that, I think, as a society, to realise if you've got a problem, you know, there are people out there you can go and talk to, and there's no stigma of your suffering.
4: Yeah, absolutely. And we see people that come to our clubs who are suffering from all kinds of things. It could be loneliness, it could be PTSD, it could be all divorce, separation, that kind of thing. And it's really, I think what we find is the people within the group, whether it be volunteers or other walk-ins, we try and show people that they're not alone, because a lot of people are having the same kind of issues. And it, you know, the magic really in the group really works when you've found someone who's new to the group, perhaps going through something like a divorce or a bereavement, and somebody else in the group has gone through the same thing, and they're able to offer them some words of support and advice, and it really, really helps. And you see people come to the group really quite broken, quite down and depressed, but you see them leave having lifted a weight off the shoulders just by talking about something for a couple of hours. So it's really quite powerful.
3: What sort of reaction have you had here talking to members of the public today?
4: Well, today at Tynwald, it's really just been about raising awareness about the charity, and we've had a couple of games on here which the kids have really enjoyed.
3: And super busy.
4: Yeah, we've been really busy, but it gives us a chance to talk to the parents, you know, a lot of people do know what we do. A lot of people know people who are suffering, or they might be suffering themselves, and really it's just we hand out our cards and our information for both the men's and women's clubs, and we hope that either that will be going to somebody's pocket for, you know, one night next when they might need it, and or it might be passed on to a friend or a family member. So I think for us we just want to get the awareness out there that we doesn't cost anything to come to our club. You don't have to book anything or register for anything. You can just turn up any Tuesday, any Thursday, and then you can come in and have free tea and biscuits, and then get, you know, sit down with us and talk.
3: Help is always there.
4: It is always there, yeah, always.
3: If people want to find out more, what's the best place to go for details?
4: So we have a website which is edspace.im, and we're also on Facebook, and you'll find all the details about both the men's and the women's club on both the website and on Facebook. So yeah, that's the best place to go. Or alternatively, all the addresses of where we meet are all on there as well. Yeah.
3: It's a wonderful charity. It's great that it's getting so well known, and it really does fill a service. Like we say, you are never alone if you're suffering. Get in contact with Ed Space. Been super busy here. I better let you get back and carry on. Thanks very much. Enjoy the rest of your Tynwald day.
4: Brilliant. Thanks very much. Thank you.
3: There you go, Si. Right, I'm going to go back out into the sunshine. Been really, really busy here. Fantastic job that the guys and girls here do at Ed Space. And right, you can cue up a bit more music, and we can find someone else to go and have a little chat to.
0: Fair enough. Thank you, Howard and Chris Kane at the St John's Showfield. Be more to do with Tynwald. Well, in a more sarcastic way, I suppose. I am one. Some bits and pieces that were broadcastable from the Peel Centenary Show. Make sure you did IM1. That's coming up at 5:30 today.

the passion of the groove. 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

0: plenty of that over the years, hasn't there? Probably still happening. They don't call them discos anymore, do they? Unless they're playing 70s, 80s music. 70 minutes past the hour of 4 o'clock. As we mentioned, IM1, the broadcastable bits, the edited version down of that wonderful concert that Manx Radio put on, in association with a wonderful audience as well at the Peel Centenary Centre, with a great sense of humour by one and all, hopefully, that was taken there. So, half an hour's edited version of that and beep versions as well of IM1 at 5:30 today, and then we've got a radio play at 6 o'clock today. Roast Dinner, it's called. I wonder if it's got Yorkshire puddings in it as well. And that, it takes you through to Greatest Hits this evening with Michelle Kane, takes you through till 9 o'clock tonight. And then Ian Cottier is here with Time for Brass. I had to get that one right after listening to a bit of the IM1. And then James Proudfoot is here, JP, after hours from 10 o'clock this evening. It's 4:18.
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0: The Eurythmics and Aretha Franklin. 4:24. Hope you enjoying your bank holiday on the Isle of Man. Nice, clear, fresh day. Warm as well. Well, tomorrow on Manx Radio Breakfast with Ben and Sean, we hear all about this year's Tynwald Day petitions, covering a wide range of topics such as the wind farms and local government reform. A campaign group says the lack of information about wind farm plans has led to the spread of misinformation. Ever. Well, we'll have an update on the Queen's Pier in Ramsey, the work going on there. The coroner of inquests is writing to the health department following a hearing into a death of a local man. And also, the island's bishop is to chair the Church of England's new working group on relationships, sexuality and gender. So there you go. That's all on Manx Radio Breakfast here tomorrow morning, bright and early from 7 o'clock. 4:25, let's go back and join Chris and Howard Kane at St John's Tynwald Day Showfield. Enjoying yourselves, guys?
1: Oh, yes, the sunshine is still out. The sky is actually now, as far as I can see, almost entirely blue. A few little clouds up over towards the Peel side, but other than that, blue sky throughout. Bit of a breeze, but I don't think it's putting anyone off, and it's just keeping the temperature down if you are in the sunshine. Happily, I've come to possibly the comfiest stall so far we've been around to today. Got a lovely camping seat to sit in, and this is up to Heroes on the Water. People be familiar with them, and people will see the car going round and know them down at Port Sodric, and we were just talking about some of the wonderful happenings going on there, but we thought we'd find out a little bit more about it. And I've come to see Russell sitting in the sun with me. And what's your connection with the charity then, Russell?
2: I retired from civil defence in January of this year, so I found myself at a loose end, and we were asked 12 months ago by Tony, would we like to volunteer for Heroes on the Water after my military service in the Territorial Army. So we did. We were made very welcome. We had a couple of months training, and the rest is history, as it were.
1: The rest, as they say, is history. So tell us then, again, I was saying at the beginning there, people know it, people know the site down there at Port Sodric, they see the car going round. Don't always know exactly what it is the charity does.
2: The charity looks after serving, retired military veterans, all serving and retired members of the Blue Light Services, the NHS, anybody like that that wants to come along, come in, chill out, have a cup of tea, coffee, and just relax and have a chat. And that's what we're there for. And if they need any help, we can point them in the right direction to the right people.
1: And of course, it is based with its sort of headquarters down there in the famous site of Port Sodric.
2: It is, yes. Yeah. The old, just on the right-hand side, as you come down into the bay, you'll see us. The flags are normally flying and the doors are open. Tuesdays to Sunday, 10 till 2 every day.
1: And you do see people going down there, and there are things like sort of sailing and kayaking and such like goes on?
2: Oh, during the year we have different events, sailing for the disabled, carriage driving, fishing trips, sea dips if you're mad enough, and there's lots going on, but you need to keep an eye on the Facebook page for the latest updates.
1: I'm getting the impression you're not much of a keen sea dipper.
2: I have been lucky enough to live on the island for 26 years now, and I've been in the Irish Sea 3 times, and one of them I fell in.
1: But it's so important to have a charity like this. As you say, there are so many people who have spent their lives in uniform, in either the services or indeed, like I said, the emergency services, and this is wonderful. And that after perhaps they've finished their service time, and you know, again, if they're looking for companionship or if they maybe are struggling a little bit, help is at hand with fellow people that can go along there. As you say, it could be as simple as a cup of tea and a chat and go to Port Sodric and have a nice afternoon.
2: Absolutely, I couldn't agree more.
1: And has it been good for you? Have you really, once all the time you've been involved with it, has it been good for you?
2: I have to say it has. Both me and Shirley, we've met a lovely group of people, which is expanding all the time, and everybody keeps an eye on everybody else. It is a lovely atmosphere and a great place to be.
1: Wonderful. And the stall here again, in the sunshine, just heading up towards the chapel, not far but halfway down, I would say. The guys are here for a wee while yet. We want to come and have a chat, find out more. Bit of merch, some nice beanies, some nice mugs and things going on there as well. Just finally, what sort of questions have people been asking when they've come to see you today?
2: Who we are and who we can help. Other than that, they've all been very generous with their time and just saying hello, nice to see you.
1: Wonderful. Well, it is nice to see you. Thanks very much for the seat. It's rather nice to sit down and have a chat rather than standing up today. Sunshine is still out. Great work done by the Help the Heroes. Go online if you want to find out more. Is that the best way?
2: Absolutely.
1: Lovely. Thanks very much, Russell. And Chris, I don't know where you are now. Have you found a food stall? Have you found something more history-based?
3: No, I'm not at a food stall, but I'm here with Lucy Buxton at the Manx Deaf Society. And I can't believe it's a year since we last had a chat.
4: I know, just the time flies by, but it's so lovely to see you again, Chris.
3: And I think the weather's even better this year.
4: It is glorious, isn't it? Hardly a cloud in the sky. The wind has dropped. It has been a phenomenal day here.
3: Now, the Manx Deaf Society, of course, you serve as a charity with lots and lots of different things to help people with hearing disorders. And we've been really busy here introducing children and explaining a lot of things to them with little competitions. And I think the educational side is something which has come up in virtually every discussion that people have come along about signing and other things and initiatives where they can help people with hearing difficulties.
4: Indeed, we've had a lot of conversations today with people who are interested in how can they make communication easier and more effective and more inclusive. We've spoken to a trainee paramedic who is interested in developing his own understanding of when he's working with people who might have hearing loss or sight loss, what can he do to actually make things simpler? And it's gone right the way today from children all the way up to, I'm going to say pensioners, because I don't want to put an upper age on anyone. And it's also interesting the number of people that have come up today saying, do you know what, I think I might have a bit of an issue with my hearing because I'm putting the television up a bit louder and my wife keeps complaining. So we've been talking to people about devices that can help, talking to people about how they can refer themselves to audiology, what support we can give, our lip reading classes, sign language classes, equipment, fire alarm systems for people who don't hear a standard fire alarm. It has been a really busy day today, and we've talked to lots of people from the island, but also lots of visitors from across. There was a very interesting conversation earlier with an Auslan teacher, so a teacher from Australia who teaches Australian Sign Language, Auslan, about the similarities between our fingerspelling alphabet and theirs, because they are actually identical. Fingerspelling is so helpful. If someone introduces themselves to me and can just give me the first letter of their name fingerspelled, it means I know the difference of whether I'm talking to Hallie or Callie. It might sound very different to someone, but it looks so similar when someone says it and you can't hear that huh or kuh.
3: Of course. And now, I mean, the actual signing is as important as it ever has been, isn't it?
4: It certainly is, because it just makes that inclusivity. We've talked to people, like I said, about the paramedic, but also in everyday life. I've got quite a few people now on my waiting books wanting to do a sign language course. We teach an introduction to sign, which is just a few weeks. And we also have level 1, 2, and 3 courses taking place this year.
3: Now, the thing about things like hearing difficulties, quite often people may have difficulties and not even have spoken to their GP or their family about it. They don't want to cause a fuss. They might have tinnitus. They might have another effect or early onset hearing loss in perhaps one ear. And they don't necessarily notice it until, as you say, someone is complaining you've got that turned on very loudly.
4: On average, it's been said that people take between 7 to 10 years to address their hearing loss, and that can be 7 to 10 years of missed opportunities. We would always say, if you notice a sudden change in your hearing loss, do not wait to get an appointment with your GP. Do not wait to see if it will improve. Go straight to A&E and get yourself checked, because sometimes a fast, swift intervention can mean the difference between some form of hearing loss and actually regaining some or all of that hearing that you feel that you've lost. It is not embarrassing to go and say, look, I'm struggling with my hearing. There still seems to be this stigma attached. years ago, I remember when I had my first pair of specs when I was at school, there was this real thing of, you know, specky four eyes. Everybody wears specs. They're really trendy now. And I would like to live in a society where people don't comment on somebody wearing hearing aids, or I often see adverts on the television for the most minuscule, smallest, you can't see them, they're discreet. I need people to see my hearing aids so that they know how to speak to me. They know to get my attention before they start speaking. They know to keep looking at me as you are now. Nobody at home can tell this, but you are focusing on me so that when you speak to me, I know that you are talking to me and not just somewhere else, and I know to listen to you.
3: Now, for a lot of young people who, again, can suffer with all kinds of difficult hearing difficulties, technology is actually improving a great deal as well, including the thing that everyone is glued to these days, the mobile phone. But actually, there are ways where the mobile phone can sound clearer to people who have difficulty in hearing.
4: Certainly they can. So there, we have had on the island in the past a system called Clear Sound, which was almost like a hearing aid in the sky. That's no longer available on the island through Manx Telecom, but I know that that is still in development and should hopefully be available within the UK in the future. So that is something really good to look forward to. The other thing is mobile phones. I know they can be the bane of people's lives, but the latest hearing aids, like the ones you can get from Audiology, if you have a smartphone, you can download an app to that phone that will give you greater control of your hearing aids. Hearing aids amplify everything, which can be a bit of a nightmare sometimes, but actually if you can get in and tweak the settings on your using the app on your phone, it can give you greater benefit in a range of different circumstances and situations. And there's also speech to text apps. So if you go somewhere like, for example, the GP, who is under pressure to get through to see the next person, they don't want to take as much time as you might need. If you have a speech to text app, you've got that there and you can capture what your healthcare professional is saying to you and you can review it. I often find that I've forgotten what they said by the time I've got out of the surgery. I've then got it to remind me when I get home.
3: Perfect. Lovely to talk to you again, Lucy. Fabulous to see so many people coming, and keep doing the great work. Take care. And back to you, Si.
0: Thank you very much, Chris and Howard Kane, enjoying themselves at the St John's Showfield today, continuing the great work that Manx Radio has done broadcasting throughout the day, not only the ceremony itself, but of course a flavour of what's actually on the field, all the stalls, people, the public getting involved in all of them events there. And yeah, and it's great to see all of those worthwhile charities and organisations which have took their own time, a lot of them with mainly volunteers who have took the bank holiday to represent their particular charity or organisation and give all the information to the general public. So thank you.

Carly Rae Jepsen. Call Me Maybe. 661368. Well, you can text anyway. Know anyone who's celebrating birthdays today? We'll put them on the birthday list, courtesy of Robinson's. And don't forget, we've still got our competition to run between now and 5:30, courtesy of Manx Radio and our friends at Manx Glass and Glazing, because they're celebrating 40 years as a Manx

0: tomorrow, well, out of the list, for a £250 voucher to spend with Manx Glass and Glazing. Still to come between now and 5:30. Right now, though, 19 before 5.
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1: They're keen. And it is keen, actually. Bend and Break on Manx Radio. Bank Holiday Monday. Got to forget what day it is at times, you know. 12 minutes to 5. Let's go down to St. John's. Tyndall Day Showfield for the final time. And say good afternoon again to Chris Kane and firstly Howard.
2: Yep, good afternoon to you, Si, for this final time, as we say, as the... it's still busy, actually. One or two people are beginning to wrap up their stalls, but we are here, and we've come to a beautiful art stall. It is... Well, actually, I better check the name out. So, what's the name of the business for this one?
3: Ella Knight Fluid Art.
2: Fluid Art. And you are?
3: I'm Ella Knight.
2: And wonderful. And you've come over, so we were just chatting beforehand, from Romania?
3: Yes.
2: So, tell us a little bit about your business and the art.
3: I do fluid art. It's about the reaction between different paint, the density of the paints. The reaction I create the cells and the shapes.
2: Yeah, yeah.
3: And then I use the brush to make swirls and to make petals or flowers.
2: And it's super colourful. And again, in front of us here in the stall, you've got earrings, you've got pendants, you've got little cases. But then behind us, there's all sorts of really practical ware. There are spice jars, there are cafetieres, there are thermoses and coffee drinks and such like. So it's something in tissue holders over there as well. All sorts of practical ware as well.
3: This is my practical art, which is very useful for... It's not only an accessory in a kitchen or bathroom or... tableware is actually something useful. It's art, useful art.
2: It is super useful. And how long have you been doing it?
3: I've done it for 6 years now. I started in a lockdown when I was quite bored, nothing to do. And my husband said, okay, to keep quiet, you can do it. But it's a bit messy. It is.
2: So it's like a hobby and now it's a little business.
4: What's your name?
3: Yes, it is.
4: Hi, Katie.
2: Wonderful. And how busy have you been here today? Have you had plenty of people coming to the stall?
3: Very busy. People were very in to serve them all my products, my items, for any taste and any inquiries.
4: Okay.
3: People were very happy, so I'm happy too.
2: Oh, wonderful. Wonderful. So... a good day, and again, if people want to find out more, if they haven't had a chance to see you today, can they find you on Facebook or somewhere like that?
3: Yes, it's Ella Knight Fluid Art in Instagram, Facebook page or TikTok.
2: Well, it's been lovely to see you here today. I'm glad you've had a good day. Enjoy the rest of the day and come and check it out or go on Facebook and find out and enjoy the rest of your Tyndall Day.
3: Thank you very much.
2: And Chris, I believe... you have got your final customer today.
4: My final customer for today, and it's been a fantastic afternoon. I hope it's been fantastic for you. I'm here at Baking Isle, Isle of Man. Tell me a little bit about the business and how well you've done today, because I'm looking at lots of virtually empty cabinets.
5: Yeah, we've done extremely well today. Very, very busy. It's been a lovely day. The sun's been out for everyone. And yeah, pretty much nearly sold out. This is third year running doing Tim Maud, so enjoying my day.
4: And what does the business do the majority of the time? Events or private parties or what?
5: Yeah, I do birthday events, I do weddings, I do the agricultural shows coming up, lots of local markets, and then people can order directly from me as well.
4: And how did the business come about? Was it out of something that you've always enjoyed, or were you already working in the industry?
5: It was basically a hobby that turned into a business. So yeah, I love baking, so, and I do it with my kids now. So yeah, it's just a hobby that's turned into a little business, really.
4: I know it's a full family day down here. You've got all the family with you, and you were saying your daughter's birthday tomorrow. How old are you going to be tomorrow?
6: Nine.
4: Nine, that's a very exciting age. Are you going to have a very nice cake for mummy?
5: Oh, maybe.
6: Yeah.
5: we're probably going to have a cookie pie, I expect, aren't we?
6: Yeah, or a brownie tower.
5: Or a brownie tower.
4: Well, they all look very delicious, I must say. Thank you for taking the time to have us. I hope you've had a fantastic Tyndall, and the rest of the afternoon goes well for you, and with a bit of luck, you sell out.
5: Thank you so much. Thank you.
4: Take care. Simon, back to you. There's lots of delicious things still here if you're on the Fairfield and wandering around, but we've had a fantastic time down here.
0: Yeah, well, thank you very much indeed. Obviously, it's been a busy day with Manx Radio all down there, and still plenty to see.
7: There's food.
0: Anyway, oh well, I think they've gone. They've gone to eat the food, I reckon. Anyway, go on. Phil Gorn, eh? Could be on. He's got plenty for you. Plenty on the show tomorrow morning, on the breakfast show. If you can stick around for that, tune in at 7 o'clock. Be hearing all about Tynwald Day petitions, which have been happening today, covering a wide range of topics, such as wind farms and local government reform. And also, a campaign group says the lack of information about wind farm plans has led to the spread of misinformation. We'll hear more about that with Sean and Ben on breakfast tomorrow. Right, Anthony, squeeze it in for you before the news at 5 o'clock. Thanks to all the team, the Manx Radio presenters and all the people behind the scenes, Manx Radio Engineering. It's been a great day at St John's, and it's going to continue by the look of it.

0: there we go. That's the end of our outside broadcasting from the St John's Tyndall Day Showfield today. That means we've got half an hour left between now and 5:30. And we will have to squeeze our winning weekend competition in with Manx Glass and Glazing. So sometime you'll hear the window of opportunity music. And all you need to do is answer the question I give you.
1: The countdown to the next Isle of Man general election is officially on. 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
1: Fast am I, I'm Siobhan Fletcher, and here are the stories that have been making the headlines in the Isle of Man today. This year's Open Air Tynwald Day ceremony took place in St John's earlier. A total of seven acts were promulgated following the service held in the Royal Chapel. Proceedings were delayed slightly due to a medical incident holding up the Lieutenant Governor's car en route, but the formal ceremony soon got underway. Meanwhile, sitting MHK Stu Peters has confirmed he will not be seeking re-election this September. The middle member has been representing the area since 2021, but he told Manx Radio he plans to leave the island for Blackpool in the coming months. The Isle of Man Constabulary is appealing for people not to speculate or draw conclusions whilst officers establish the full circumstances of a video currently circulating on social media. It's confirmed the footage, allegedly filmed in an island taxi, is now the subject of an active investigation. Officers are asking that people do not take matters into their own hands. Instead, any information or concerns should be passed directly to police. And it's that time of year again as the 2026 Southern 100 road races return to the Balaun course from today through until Thursday. For this year, there's been some notable changes to the format, including the addition of a qualifying and race session on Wednesday morning and classic sidecars replacing modern F2 machinery. That's a look at some of today's main headlines. For the very latest, you can follow Manx Radio on social media or go to manxradio.com.
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4: Well, let's take a more detailed look at the weather forecast for today, the rest of the day anyway, and tomorrow. Staying fine this evening and tonight. Temperatures no lower than 13 degrees Celsius. That's overnight as well. It's going to be dry tomorrow, although rather cloudy for a while in the morning. And then bright or sunny intervals returning. Light or moderate west to southwest winds and a high temperature tomorrow, 21 degrees. And the outlook, high pressure becoming established for the rest of the week to keep it settled, dry, with a good deal of sunshine and becoming very warm, up to maybe 24 degrees by Friday. So, good week ahead, make the most of it. Short week as well for you.
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get the party started. Goodness me, I need to get the first aid kit out. Well, not quite that bad. I just discovered moving my arm, well, my finger across something. There's a splinter on my finger. My index finger on my right hand. Oh, life is ruined, eh? It's 6 minutes past 5 o'clock. Welcome along to the final half hour of my programme today. Simon Clark with you until 5:30, and then stand back, because it'll be IM1. Yeah, a little bit of a different look at Manx News in a satirical way, put together by Manx Radio's news team in general and Howard Kane and all of the team at Manx Radio. And, well, you'll enjoy it. It's a half-hour edited version of what happened at the Peel Centenary Centre on the night a month or so ago. And, well, it was all to raise money for Edspace and also the Peel Centenary Centre. So all for a good cause. And I hope, well, we heard from most of the people there. We certainly didn't hear any complaints. Well, maybe we weren't harsh enough on them. But you can hear some extracts from that at 5:30 today. So that's well worth a listen. And then a Manx Radio Play, which is well worth a listener's listen as well. Roast Dinner. Yeah, that'll happen at 6 o'clock this evening. And that will take you through to Michelle Kane, who is here on Greatest Hits Tonight, taking you through to 9 o'clock, where it's Ian Cottier on Time for Brass. And then JP James Proudfoot here on After Hours Tonight from 10. Oh no! Oh no! It's the winning weekend music. The competition line is now open. The Bank Holiday Weekend, in association Manx Radio and Manx Glass and Glazing. Well, you can win a £250 voucher to use at Manx Glass and Glazing. You can put it towards whatever you fancy, a bespoke front door, made-to-measure mirrors, even a brand new tabletop. Well, the simple question, 166177 is the number to get your answer in. One lucky winner will be drawn out on the afternoon show tomorrow and receive that £250 voucher. Well, of course, they're celebrating 40 years, taking the listeners back to 1986, which was the year they were founded. A big year for music as well. And this is the question you need to answer. Which song by Europe, the band Europe, became a worldwide hit in 1986? So a massive hit from the band Europe became a worldwide hit in the year that Manx Glass and Glazing got underway, 1986. What is the answer? 166177. Get your messages in. And there's a team of 21 staff based at Snugborough office in Manx Glass and Glazing and showroom to help you along to pick what you ever want. 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So there you go. All the details are there. You can go to that, find out more. 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So that is the question. Get your answers in. You've got a 5 minute window to do so. Which song by the band Europe became a worldwide hit in 1986?

0: I knew you. That's the latest single from Taylor Swift. Well, I must admit, she doesn't sit back on her laurels, does she? Still producing some nice sound and music for the charts and online and downloads as well. And doing still good for herself. Maybe she doesn't need to, but that's, I suppose, why they got into it to start with. That's it. Then the window of opportunity has closed now. Thank you to all the correct answers who have entered our competition. Which song by Europe became a worldwide hit in 1986? Can't tell you the answer because Michelle Kane is here on Greatest Hits this evening from 6:30 and she will be running the competition again. So, there's a couple of chances left this weekend on the Monday to get in the draw. Tomorrow afternoon, the winner will be revealed for the £250 voucher to use at Manx Glass and Glazing. And don't forget as well, with Michelle Kane on Greatest Hits this evening, Summer of Football competition as well. A chance for you to get in that draw as well to win a 55-inch television courtesy of Walton's. More details of that with Michelle from 6:30 this evening. And Man in Line 2 happening this Wednesday.
1: 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I'm Andy Winton. 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

That's the version of More Than a Woman from 911. Because the Bee Gees wrote it, had a hit with it. But I always can't help thinking about Johnny Five, you know, from the film Short Circuit, when he sings it, More Than a Woman. Always makes me smile, that film. Many of them do. Something cute about it, isn't it? Well, that's nearly it from us. Don't forget, as we said, at 5:30 today, some edited highlights from the centenary concert that Max Radio put on to make money for the Peel Centenary Centre and also for Edspace as well. Half an hour of IM1. And, well, more serious ones tomorrow morning on The Breakfast Show, of course, with Ben and Sian. They'll be hearing about, well, the proper Tynwald Day petitions that happened today, covering a wide range of topics such as wind farms and local government reform. Campaign Group says the lack of information about wind farm plans has led to the spread of misinformation, so I'm sure there'll be plenty of comments to say on that. We'll have an update on the work at the Queen's Pier in Ramsey. The Coroner of Inquest is writing to the Health Department following a hearing into the death of a local man. And the island's bishop is to chair the Church of England's new working group on relationships, sexuality and gender. That's all happening on tomorrow morning's Breakfast Show with Ben Hartley and Sian Cowper, and all the news team as well, from 7 a.m. 21 minutes past 5.

That's nice, isn't it? Chilling out. More music like that with Chris Pearson on the Sunday Night Chill Out every Sunday evening from 7 here on Manx Radio. And that was Poppy Holler from Chicane. Well, that's nearly it from me. Thanks very much indeed for your company this afternoon. It's been most greatly appreciated. And our contributors, Chris and Howard Kane from the Tynwald Day Showfield at St John's. I Am One is up next, and then it'll be the play Roast Dinner here on Manx Radio, and then Michelle Kane. I'll see you in the week. Ta-ra!

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8: Hello and happy Timwell Day. The following is a selection of the worst bits of a live recording of the satirical show IM1, Voting for Dummies, made at the Peel Centenary Centre in May this year, in front of a broad-minded and generous audience who helped raise over £2,500 for EdSpace and the PCC itself. Whilst it has been edited for language, it's still somewhat fruitier in its content than our usual fare, and if you're easily offended, perhaps you should check out Manx Radio Gold for the next half an hour. You'll be safe there.

0: Unexpected laugh, check flies. Hello, this year is... Hello. This year is a special one on the Isle of Man, as we're all painfully aware. Already we've had the Young Farmers Concert in March, the Gravel Railway Easter Bunny Trains, which went green this year for the first time, by ditching coal and burning real bunnies as a form of biofuel. Partially to do their bit for the re-accreditation of the Isle of Man as a whole nation biosphere, but mostly just to piss off Dew and Turda. Then there's a unique island-wide celebration of glottal stops, gluttural noises and phlegm, or the year of the Manx language, as it's euphemistically been called. In June, there'll be the world-famous Isle of Man tea races. Sadly, we're no longer able to actually use the full title of the tea races, since the government copyrighted the use of the two letters T. Only those who have bought a £500,000 licence are able to actually use, print or say T. And to cap it all, what will undoubtedly be one of the most overhyped, overreported, overexcited and ultimately incredibly dull event of the year, the Manx general election. A chance for the entire Manx populace outside the Man in Line 5 to have their chance They'll have their chance to tell our politicians how shit they think they are by unceremoniously dumping a lot of them into relatively well-stated healed obscurity for the large part, while simultaneously recruiting a good number of fresh new faces. All keen as mustard and full of excellent intentions and with no political experience whatsoever. They'll then spend the next few years getting to know what the few who have survived the humane political cull have already come to appreciate. It's actually impossible to make any significant changes in the Isle of Man in a vanishingly brief five-year period in office. Like so many before them, as they start the ritual banging of heads against various bureaucratic doors, it will gradually start to dawn on the new MHKs and ministers with little or no experience of the area in which they suddenly find themselves in charge that they have little hope in taking on a sizeable army of full-time professionals. And if you really want to make a difference, it would be far more effective to keep a lot of the more experienced politicians and vote on changing a sizeable chunk of the civil service.
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2: Manx Radio News. Yes, I know, what's the point? We missed some of the important bits and make up others. And don't forget, if you've missed this news, you can get exactly the same news online, on YouTube, on TikTok, Insta, Snapchat and Discord, but not on X, because we all know that's shit. Even the teens. Or just wait another hour. It will be exactly the same news then, unless someone has driven off the mountain. I'm Rhianne Evans-Sake. The Isle of Man government has held an emergency meeting to discuss the ongoing war in the Middle East. Will someone turn off that f***ing music, please? Otherwise, we're going to go over our quota. In a rare move, Chief Minister Alfred Cannon Fodder called a meeting of the Council of Ministers Directorate of Militia, or COMDOM. The Chief Minister said ministers were very aware of the comments being made by President Trumpton regarding the lack of support for his unhinged actions, albeit they were disappointed he hadn't mentioned the Isle of Man by name, as clearly we are just as shit as the UK when it comes to navies. With that in mind, whilst condemning the war in the Middle East, COMDOM passed a resolution to send help to keep the Strait of Hormuz open in what they said is a concerted effort to help motorists and taxi drivers on the island. The Barul will set sail next Wednesday equipped with what the government called the Advanced Manx Mine Removal System, or AMMRS, though others, particularly members of the Manx Fish Producers Association, say that's bollocks. They're just old trawling nets.
3: Peel Town Commissioners has rejected claims that its latest meeting turned into an all-out brawl. Emergency services were called out to the town hall last night to reports of screaming, shouting, and breaking glass. But speaking from a corridor outside of Noble's Hospital's emergency department, the clerk of the authority says the minutes from the meeting show, in fact, they all had a lovely time and even had cake. Manx Radio's local democracy reporter is as yet unaccounted for.
2: The Department of Infrastructure has apologised after accidentally closing sections of every single road on the island simultaneously. The DOI says whilst roadworks around the island are carefully coordinated to cause minimum disruption to motorists, on occasions, mostly during the working week, there have been times when work, redoing the same bits of the TT course over and over again, laying down vast amounts of tarmac in a hurry on minor roads around the island to get rid of the excess budget at the end of the financial year without anyone noticing, and the ongoing programme to cut down every single tree in the Isle of Man, means that there have been a few weeks where it was actually impossible to get anywhere by car. Some drivers in the capital have been posting on social media about how they've been forced to travel to the north of the island by taking their cars across to Heysham on the ferry and then having them shipped to Ramsey as freight by Meseron, a round journey costing just over £4,000. Whilst the DOI has apologised for what they call institutional incompetence, they point out that this is still cheaper than driving from Douglas to Ramsey in a diesel.
3: And police say they've been receiving reports of what's been described as unusual activity in the south of the island involving a man on a cherry picker. We'll bring you more on that when we have it.
4: Hello, I'm Kiri Kermode, part farmer, part rural glamour model, inviting you to join me in the new series exploring the history of women's underwear on the Isle of Man. Particularly form-fitted garments to help keep the better endowed women in good shape. That's time for bras, this coming Monday evening at 9 p.m. and available for free as a cupcast. And if you subscribe to the special Double D cast, you'll get lots of extra material. 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
0: 2026, of course, is the year of the Manx language, a great opportunity for everyone to increase their contact on a daily basis with their spoken cultural heritage and discover that just by clearing their throat, blowing their nose and coughing up phlegm, they can in fact already be semi-fluent in the language and saying something meaningful in their mother tongue. Manx Radio has, of course, been playing its part in spreading the love.
5: Hello, I feel gone. Hang on now, I'm not sure I'm pressing the right buttons here. gone, but not forgotten as an MHK. Manx Radio's resident Manx speaker and political tyrant. And this is speaking Manx, so in Gaelic...
6: So, Phil, it is, of course, the year of the general election. Now, how do you say general election in Manx?
5: Well, yes, of course, the island didn't actually have meaningful elections for several thousand years.
6: Oh, same as now, then?
5: Yes, but then, of course, the island's ruling elite would pay lip service to what the residents wanted and basically make their own laws with little concern for the middle class and proletariat workers.
6: Same as now, then?
5: Well, and then once a year, sit on the top of the hill in the middle of the island and proclaim how many laws have been passed to the assembled crowds.
6: It's pretty much the same as now, then, as well. Though, to be fair, I suppose there's usually only one law that's been passed now, and any crowds are all the way on the other side of the fence in the Firfield getting pissed. If they make the Tinwell grandstand any smaller, it'll just be two rows of plastic chairs with the back row on top of some old pallets.
5: Well, yeah, so Manx, of course, almost died out in the mid-20th century following the introduction of the phlegm reduction laws. Now, they are aimed at trying to clean up those places where a lot of the old Manx yeses would

0: ages of a speaker at the Keys actually drowning.
1: Okay, so how do you say looking forward to something in Manx?
0: Well, that's a fairly rare used phrase in the Isle of Man. It's obviously been Manx, it's hardly ever anything to look forward to, but it actually translates as...
1: Right, okay. Okay. And what about the definite article, the?
0: Oh, the. Well, yes, that's a sort of classic Manx sound. That's more of a... Which, interestingly, is also the same as the Manx word for coke.
1: That's not to be sniffed at. So, if in this year of the Manx language, I wanted to ask, are you looking forward to the general election? How would I say that?
0: It's a difficult one, but that's a sort of...
2: It's the news again. Try not to get too excited. Well, I say news, you know it already, but what the hell. I'm Rhiann Evans above. More details have been revealed about the future development of the Lord Street bus station site after the proposals were recently reviewed. Inspired by the transformation of other nearby brownfield sites, the developers now say they plan to fence off the area, put up five stories worth of metal framework, and bugger off. Douglas Council has commented on the new scheme, saying it will drastically improve the appearance of the area. Council leader Devon Watsonguide says that the new modern open plan design will prove wrong those who thought the original plan for a 12-storey multiplex would spoil the view. More details have emerged regarding what's been described by police as unusual activity in the south of the island. Following further reports from the public, we now understand the man seen standing on the raised platform of a cherry picker was parked just outside of Castletown and apparently armed with a pair of binoculars and what appears to be a loudhailer. We'll obviously let you know when we have more details on that unfolding incident.
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8: Beep, beep, beep, beep, beep, beep, beep, beep, beep, beep, beep, beep, beep, beep, beep, beep, beep, beep, beep, beep, beep.
2: Manx Radio News, blah, blah, blah, get it everywhere, blah, blah, I'm Rhiann Evans' sake. An online petition has been created calling for the Douglas Bay horse trams to be extended to Craigneish and the Sound. Campaigners say the recent success of the 8S service, carrying a record-breaking 4 passengers in 6 months, should be reason enough to spend the £86 million required to install the line across the 20-plus-mile route. It's garnered 60,000 signatures already. Manx Radio approached the Department of

0: infrastructure for comment, but they laughed and asked, do we look mad? And now for a look at today's sitting of the House of Cheese. The man with the privilege of reporting on the question session is Johnny Moskins.
1: There are a whopping 42 questions for answer, and they all come from Jason Morehouse. Why he wants to know half of this, I don't know. But anyway, he asked the Education Minister whether the new Castle Russian High School will have water fountains. He'll also quiz the Chief Minister on whether he prefers his sandwiches cut into triangles or oblongs. And finally, Mr. Morehouse asks if he could go to the toilet, please, miss.
0: That sitting got underway an hour ago. They are now on to question two. Back to the curious ongoing saga of the man in the raised cherry picker seen outside of Castletown. He's now also been spotted in the evening in a high-vis jacket and waving a torch, and it's claimed the platform on which he's standing is seen to rotate through 360 degrees on a regular basis. But as of yet, police have said they've been unable to speak to him.
2: Hi there, this is Duan Turda, former Manx Radio DJ, former MLC, sometime owner of Energy FM, ace cameraman, mostly of obscure bicycle races and even more obscure horse trotting events in Alabama, though I always fly out to the States first class, you f***ing peasants. Social media commentator on pretty much everything that really pisses me off, which as you all know, is everything on the bloody Isle of Man. I'd just like to say thanks very much for coming to this Manx Radio production this evening. It's raising money for good causes, so that's great. But it's still a miracle to me how you've managed to keep going all these years broadcasting such shite as a heavily state-sponsored mouthpiece. Just bloody gaslighting. Don't forget, you have a choice. If you really have to listen to crap radio for 8 hours a day, that's up to you. But remember, you can do exactly the same thing by tuning to Energy FM.
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4: The repair shop, where much loved and broken treasures are brought back to life, and a crack team of some of the country's best workmen and women, and indeed those who identify as neither, bring their talents to bear on beloved pieces of infrastructure which have been buggered up in yet another botched government scheme, utilising expertise which is widely obtainable in other countries, but seemingly not on the Isle of Man, as we don't really like to pay for it, and will invariably give the job to whoever submits the lowest tender, regardless of whether they're any good or not. First into the repair shop today is Tim Fuckle. He's brought a lovely Victorian tramway and promenade in for the expert civil engineers and tramway restorers to have a look at.
5: Hello, Tim. It's funny, I think we've spoken to you before. Oh, anyway, how can I help you?
6: Yes, I've bought in this old tramway and promenade, which is a unique part of our heritage, very rare on a global scale and much loved throughout generations, but as you can see, it's totally shagged.
5: Let's just have a look. Oh, that is lovely, isn't it? Something really special, but yeah, it's not looking at its best, is it?
6: Well, I'm afraid someone had a go at modernising it and a bit of redoing the surrounding prom.
5: Oh dear, it's not gone too well, has it? When was this done?
6: Well, it started many governments ago, but unfortunately, the longer it's gone on, the worse it's got.
5: Oh, you're telling me. It looks like someone has started the job with no real idea of what they want and then sort of abandoned it halfway through. Oh dear, oh dear. You didn't try and do this yourself, did you?
6: No. It wasn't just me. It was a sort of government collaboration thing through the DOI.
5: Oh, Lord. Just about the worst thing you can do with old tramways like these. You really do need to make sure the work is being done by someone who knows what they're doing and are sensitive to its cultural history. I mean, why did the tracks stop in the middle of nowhere?
6: Well, yes. Well, it was thought best to stop the trams in the heart of the capital's culture quarter.
5: So, the capital's cultural quarter consists of a poor man's roundabout?
6: Well, it was felt half a tramway was both better than all of the tramway, and as Treasury pointed out, it's quite a bit cheaper.
5: Right, so they only budgeted to renovate half of the tram lines. Well, I suppose we should all be grateful you didn't attempt to renovate a roller coaster. What about What about all the surrounding promenade here? It's rather cracked. It's up and down like a horse draws in places. Do you want me to replace that?
6: No. That's the new promenade.
5: Right. So what would you like me to do?
6: I just want you to put it back the way it was, really, so I don't keep getting it in the neck for being a waste of space.
5: OK, so how about I make sure that the tram track reaches both ends of the prom, so there's at least an outside chance people will use it as it's actually going somewhere and reaches the ferry terminal, smooth out the road a bit so it's not as pitted as a teenage boy's face, and fit some more electrical charges so you don't have to dig it all up again in a few years.
6: Brilliant. And am I right in thinking you want charges, aren't I? As we don't really like paying for these things, as all our money goes on government staff and consultants to tell us what we should be doing, if only we had the budget.
4: Next into the repair shop is Alfred Cannonfodder and his wife. Oh, no, it's just a good friend. Anyway, he's come to ask about trying to restore the shine to a rather tarnished and once quite popular administration.
7: Hello, Alf, and your friend. What can we do for you?
8: Yes, I was wondering if you could just take a look at my government administration. At one time, it used to be popular with quite a few residents on the island, but now its shine is long gone, and frankly, I sometimes wonder what's holding it to together.
7: What happened to it?
8: Well, I'm not sure. The longer I had it, the worse it got. Bits have been dropping off for ages. I say bits, I suppose I really mean ministers, though I've tried replacing them or even sticking some of the old ones back in again, but it's just been on a downward spiral for years.
7: And when do you think it was last fully functional and untarnished?
8: Difficult to say it's been so long, but I just reckon on just under 5 years ago, yes.
7: So what would you like me to do with it?
8: It would be lovely to have it working again, you know, actually making decisions that work, not wasting endless hours debating... debating Bishop's vote or going over the same thing time and time again, but actually getting on with things people care about, like building schools, improving healthcare, and spending less money on endless government and civil service appointments, and more on the upkeep of our cultural and natural heritage. And if you could do anything like that, I'd be eternally grateful, as would countless others, I'm sure.
7: Okay, let me take a close look at it then. No, I'm sorry. It's totally

Allow your breathing to settle. And take three deep, longer, slower breaths. Now close your eyes and allow your body to melt back into the floor and all the worries and thoughts of the day to just fade away. You're letting go of all earthly cares, stresses or disagreements, concerns about your daily life or the life of others. And any work which troubles your mind or soul is seen lifting away from your body like a butterfly might leave its chrysalis. You're floating away on high, looking down on all those below, not with hate, but with compassion, sympathy, and a feeling of distant safety and security within. Now see yourself in your comfortable place, perhaps a favorite chair, a garden or conservatory, a country walk, a luxury hotel, an exotic beach, the warm waters kissing your feet as you sip on a cold drink, knowing that whatever happens, you will be safe and secure from the worries of the world, whether they be spiritual, physical, material, or fiscal. And allow yourself to just melt into this haven

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1: Police say the mystery of the man seen on the cherry picker platform outside Castletown on an increasingly regular basis has been solved. Numerous members of the public had phoned in sightings of the man who was seen standing on the raised revolving platform armed with binoculars, a torch and a loud hailer. After talking to him, officers say they can now confirm it was, in fact, Infrastructure Minister Tim Fall who had been working in a part-time role as a free backup radar for the airport. In the unlikely event of a plane arriving on time, if required to do so, once spotted, he would shout, "Plane coming!" through the loud hailer to alert ground staff to bugger off.

And with that, I Am One Voting for Dummies comes to an end. In the same way... Hold it. In the same way in which so many political careers will in 4 months' time. Suddenly, and no one really giving a shiny shite, and just like what will happen on the morning of September the 25th this year, everyone breathes a sigh of relief that the whole painful affair is over and start wondering how long it will be before we all start saying that this new lot are just as crap as the last lot. Please show your appreciation for the crack I Am One cast.

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2: 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Say that again.
1: Aber Shen Rish.
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4: Watch out for that cyclist.
5: I saw him, thank you.
4: You didn't make it obvious that you saw him. You didn't give him enough room.
5: I gave him a metre and a half. That's what you're supposed to give them.
4: That wasn't a metre and a half. That was about 125 centimetres.
5: Oh.
4: No, don't mumble. If you've got something to say, just say it.
5: I will.
4: It's a 30 zone.
5: I know.
4: You're going 37. Oh. 38.
5: That's it.
6: What?
5: What do you mean, what? After what just happened, you ask me what? I'll give you what.
6: I've never really known what that means.
5: Let's add that to the long list of things you don't know then, shall we? Like human feelings, like basic emotions. I can't believe you're acting clueless after what you just did.
6: I was just pointing out the speed limit, Carrie.
5: If you ever say anything about speed limits again for the rest of our lives, I am going to pulverise you.
6: Oh, I get it.
5: Finally.
6: I'm up to speed now.
5: Give him a medal.
6: It's the whole shooting your brother in the face thing, isn't it?
5: Bingo.
6: It upset you.
5: Do you think?
6: But, babe, he was being really irritating.
5: That's not...
6: And I had the gun with me.
5: That's no...
6: So I thought, let's just deal with this now, and we have one less problem to manage later. But pardon me for forward planning, for thinking ahead.
5: Forward planning might have included consulting me. We're supposed to be a team. And as annoying as he was always the best person to have on the pub quiz team. So our place on the Whitestones leaderboard's down the drain now, isn't it?
6: Good point. Oh, we could ask Richard next door. He's got a geekiness about him. Probably knows all sorts of random facts.
5: And Mum's going to be upset.
6: Is she really? I mean, really, really?
5: Talking about Mum, we'd better get a move on. We said we'd only be 10 minutes.
6: Shall I drive?
5: No. Oh, okay. You'll just irritate me the rest of the way.
6: Looking forward to a roast dinner.
7: You've really become fond of roast beef and all the trimmings, haven't you?
6: Yes. It's one of the things I'm going to keep when we take over. Yorkshire puds.
7: Remind me how that's going to work?
6: What, the invasion?
7: No. Getting humans to cook roast dinner for you while you're, you know, taking over their planet.
6: The way I'll get them to do anything else. With the prodigious use of charisma and ray guns. Anyway, your mum loves me. I don't think she'll be too bothered.
7: She doesn't like you that much.
6: She flippin' does. She always puts me next to her at dinner, and afterwards we do the dishes together and sing songs from the 1960s.
7: I'm surprised you know any. I only know them because I grew up with Golden Oldies radio channel constantly on in the kitchen.
6: I do my homework. Especially when it's concerning important things and important people.
7: Don't think you can charm your way back into my good books.
6: But I'm very cute.
7: You're not so cute.
6: Remember that time I tried to retell a joke and got it all wrong? You said that was adorable.
7: That was when we first met and I thought everything you did was adorable.
6: Remember when you found out that I'm an alien?
7: Yeah, that was kind of cute.
6: And I said that I would kill everyone you've ever disliked.
7: Okay, that was sweet.
6: Melt their faces right off.
7: Yes, especially Belinda from apartment 5A.
6: What have you got against her? She's so vanilla. She practically doesn't exist. Vanilla ice cream shouldn't exist. It should always be chocolate. Or a version of chocolate.
7: She looks at you like your ice cream.
6: Chocolate ice cream?
7: What does it matter? Yes, chocolate ice cream.
4: She doesn't. You're imagining it.
7: She watches to see when you're going to put the rubbish out, and she goes at the same time.
4: Does she? Devious. Well, if she's unnerving you, I'll kill her the next time I see her.
7: Don't do it for me.
4: I do everything for you. There's no other human for me except you. Oh, what was that joke again?
7: Please don't try to tell jokes.
4: How did it go?
7: It always goes wrong.
4: These three men have packed lunches.
7: You've already gone wrong. You forgot the beginning.
4: Oh, yes. An Englishman, a Scotsman, and an Irishman have packed lunches. And they hate them. And they kill themselves. Or do they kill each other?
7: It's so painful. It's a good job you're cute.
4: And you're wonderful. For an inferior life form. Oh, well, for any life form. Absolutely wonderful. Oh, a message!
7: Oh, it's not Carl, is it? Tell him you can't play golf tomorrow. You're painting the hallway with me.
4: No, it's the invasion. It's on!
7: Really?
4: No, it's Carl. He wants to play golf tomorrow. Oh.
7: Over my dead body.

0: So you killed her?
1: No. Why? What did you hear? No.
0: No. It's just Adrian said something similar. It's almost like our other halves don't appreciate what golf does for them.
1: And what's that? So I can make a note and tell Carrie.
0: Well, it gives them a healthier, calmer plan. Oh, damn it! I can't find this sodding ball.
1: You people have such inefficient ocular systems. It's over there.
0: You people. You talking about lawyers? Gingers? Or gays? Choose wisely, my friend.
1: Lawyers.
0: Well, it doesn't matter, because everybody knows that my eyes are just my most fabulous feature.
1: They are. Oh, are you guys coming to the quiz this week?
0: I think so. Have you asked Richard yet?
1: Not yet.
0: So Carrie's brother just left to go to Brazil? Just like that?
1: He's extremely flaky.
0: Yeah, he'll probably slink back in a month or two with his tail between his legs.
1: I'm not sure he will.
0: Well, who knows? I'm just going to quickly message Adrian.
2: Captain Andrews?
1: Commander Snootypop. Sir, the human, sir.
2: Worry not, Captain. I have implemented the cloaking facility. The human can neither see nor hear this holographic communication.
1: Excellent, sir. It's almost a shame, with the sunlight glinting off your massive metallic...
2: Yes, I know.
1: Magnificent.
2: Yes, I have some urgent news, Captain. But first, why are you in a field with a metal stick? Are you hunting?
1: No, we're playing a game called golf, where one strikes a small ball and attempts to get it into a hole.
0: Well, I'm glad we're on the same page, Ben. On to the next hole.
1: Oh, I just need to tie my laces.
2: Why do you try to get it in the hole? Why don't you just get it in the hole?
1: Humans have limited spatial capabilities.
0: Yeah, but you still manage to tie your laces by yourself. Brave soldier.
2: I see. But they find amusement in the endeavour. Like a baby trying to accurately teleport through a black hole for the first time.
1: Yes, indeed.
0: Yes, indeed. Onwards.
3: You have integrated well into the human society, Captain. I applaud you.
1: Thank you.
0: No, thank you. Actually, genuinely, Ben, thank you. It's been such a lifesaver over this past year, these ambling afternoons, our talks.
2: You have observed them and reported back with surprising detail.
1: Well, that's my job.
0: See? That's the attitude of a real pal. Reliable.
2: Most reliable. Now, the mission will be taking something of a change in direction.
1: Oh, yes?
0: Yes, because I know I can count on you.
2: Yes, our age-old enemies, the Flargons, have caught wind of our plan.
1: No.
0: No? Sure feels like I can.
2: And they are headed for Earth.
0: Look, it shouldn't come as a surprise to you, mate. I'm always confiding in you.
1: What should we do?
0: I don't know. Do you want to finish up and grab some lunch?
1: What are my orders?
0: Good point. You see what Carrie wants to do. Hey, she and Adrian should join us at the clubhouse.
2: We are forced to implement Operation Tantrum Scale 4.5 with almost immediate effect.
1: Tantrum Scale 4.5?
0: Oh, she's still unhappy, is she? Just remind her they do a good chicken palm.
2: Yes, rather than adapting the humans to live alongside us as we utilise their planet, it will be more efficient at this point to simply wipe them out entirely. A total eradication.
0: Right. Sorted. Have you brought around?
2: You'll receive your orders within the next Terran day. Commander Snootypop, out. I'm still unsure of this Earth moniker you've assigned me.
0: Right, I'm starving. But I'm going to be good and have a quinoa salad. Got to think about health now I'm no longer a spring chicken. Got to keep trim and plan for the future.
1: I don't think you need to worry about that, Carl.
0: Ah, Ben, that's so nice of you to say.

0: body. I really wanna paint with nobody. Yeah, I wanna paint with nobody. With nobody to help me. Hi, Mum.
1: Carrie, it's Mum.
0: I know, Mum. Why do we have to do this every time?
1: It's telephone protocol, dear.
0: Very well. It's Carrie.
1: How are you?
0: I am incredible.
1: Oh, that's nice. Anything to report?
0: Only that I have finished painting the hallway and it looks amazing.
1: Did you go for the sage?
0: I decided on green slate.
1: Isn't slate bluey-grey in colour rather than green?
0: Maybe this slate has moss on.
1: I should consider renaming it moss green.
0: I'll write to them. How are you today?
1: I'm very well, thank you, darling. These old limbs ache a bit, but nothing a full body transplant won't fix.
0: Drastic. Maybe try Pilates first?
1: Have you eaten today?
0: Ben made me a sandwich before he went out.
1: Oh, he's such a lovely man.
0: Not that lovely. He still went out, leaving me to paint.
1: He probably needed some fresh air and exercise.
0: Like I don't.
1: You're built differently. Your components are harder wearing.
0: I'll take that as a compliment.
1: What does your sandwich have in it?
0: Roasted peppers and goat's cheese.
1: Oh, your favourite.
0: Yeah. Although, it doesn't taste the same today. In fact, it's making me feel a bit...
1: A bit what?
0: Oh, no. Oh, that was weird.
1: Did you throw up?
0: Yes.
1: Didn't that happen yesterday, too?
0: Yes. Maybe I've got a bug.
1: Fine the rest of yesterday, though.
0: Yes.
1: Darling, are you pregnant?
0: No, I couldn't possibly be.
1: Oh, it is possible.
0: There are other explanations.
1: Yes, but you've got to consider it.
0: It's inconceivable.
1: I don't think that word means what you think it means.
0: I couldn't.
1: Sure you could. Shall I email you a diagram?
0: Mum, don't be disgusting.
2: Carrie, I have something to tell you. There's been a change of plan.
0: Ben, I have something to tell you. I want you to keep calm if you can.
2: I don't want you to overreact, like you did with your brother.
0: This is uncharted territory, but hey, you're an explorer.
2: It's going to be all right. I'm going to find a way.
0: I just want to reassure you that everything will be okay.
2: Oh my God,
0: Ben,
2: Carrie, something terrible has happened and everyone's going to die and I don't know what to do or how to stop it.
0: What?
2: Commander Snoot's department contact say that we're going to tantrum scale 4.5 and all humans must be exterminated
0: and I'll
2: be getting my orders soon.
0: Well,
2: what am I going to do?
0: It's true, I'm pregnant.
2: You're pregnant?
0: Yes. What were you saying?
2: That we're going to kill all the humans.
0: Oh. That's going to make things awkward. What exactly did he say?
2: That the Flargons have caught wind of our plan, that they're headed to Earth, and we're forced to implement Operation Tantrum Scale 4.5 with almost immediate effect.
0: How do they know the Flargons now?
2: I didn't ask. Well, Carl was there and I got flustered.
0: Presumably they intercepted a communication.
2: Do I need to worry about you going into shock or anything, given your condition?
0: I don't think so.
2: You don't seem to be very alarmed. Maybe you're not taking it in because you're in shock.
0: No, I'm petrified. Mostly at the thought of my feet swelling up so I can't wear cute shoes anymore.
2: Cute shoes? Carrie, your whole species is being threatened by extinction.
0: Ah.
2: They'll be wiped off the face of the planet.
0: Yes.
2: And it's not like you populated other planets. You've been very lazy.
0: Actually, I haven't.
2: Well, not you personally, but, well, the human race. They weren't racing for anything.
0: What I mean is...
2: But I have grown fond of you all. Most of you. And those I disliked, I vaporised. So that was no problem.
0: I'm trying to tell you something.
2: You're pregnant. You've already told me. Oh, you are in shock. Carrie, I know I haven't really talked about it much, but I really need to deal with the problem of you dying before I can think about the weirdness of you having our baby. I mean, if I don't solve one, then...
0: I need to tell you something else.
2: Right. I don't mean to be pernickety, but if it's about the colour of the hallway...
0: It's not.
2: Because I know you didn't go for the sage.
0: No.
2: Even though we agreed.
0: You weren't even there.
2: Ah, I knew it. Listen, you're suffering from shock. Are you cold?
0: I'm never cold, you know that. There's something you should... I don't quite know how to tell you.
2: I need to contact Snooty Pop. Perhaps I can persuade them. No, but maybe they'll allow a human refugee for testing purposes. Considering your... No, sorry, our condition.
0: Testing? I'm not going to be taken to Planet Aparius to be a laboratory rat.
2: No, no, that would be awful. But you would be alive. That would be nice. Oh, no, no, awful.
0: We need to bring Mother in on this.
2: Your mother? Oh, yes, okay, that might be good, actually. You go to your mum's and talk through all the baby stuff and eat custard creams, and I will figure all of this out.
0: Ben, she'll be able to help because...
2: Yes, of course she will.
0: Because we...
2: You're little troopers, the two of you. I'm going to sort all this out. Don't be afraid.
0: I'm not, because...
2: I love you.

0: No, they can't.
1: Yes, they can.
0: No, they cannot.
1: Yes, dear, they can.
0: No!
1: Yes.
0: I'm Flargon.
1: Well, you certainly were when I, a Flargon High Priestess, gave birth to you, yes.
0: I can't conceive a child with an Aparian. No.
1: Yes, it's entirely possible, darling. An Aparian and a Flargon can procreate under certain circumstances. You're in human form, it's not just a suit. You have the equipment and it works, as you know.
0: Well, they should have said something in orientation.
1: Well, perhaps they didn't expect you to act like such a floozy, dear.
0: Mum!
1: I just presumed you were using protection.
0: I was.
1: Closing your eyes doesn't work here, Carrie.
0: Ah.
1: Human prophylactics are the only way to avoid these little accidents.
0: Don't call my baby an accident.
1: No, of course. A beautiful blessing. Just like you were a beautiful blessing.
0: What? I was an accident?
1: Well, it wasn't the best moment because I was invading Slovia 5 at the time, but your father and I coped. He became quite emotional and, truth be told, slightly annoying and needy. I wonder if Ben will.
0: I doubt it. As well as not having any further input physically, I'm sure Aparians have evolved at a better...
1: I don't think so, dear.
0: But they are far... I thought you liked Ben.
1: I do like Ben, darling. He's kind and generally attentive, and he has a lovely singing voice.
0: But
1: he is an Aparian, and you've never been very careful with your toys.
0: That is so unfair.
1: Although since your father departed...
0: You make it sound like he died.
1: He did die, dear.
0: No, Mummy. You evaporated him.
1: Well, I told you, he'd become rather annoying and clingy. It was my only option. Anyway, since he left us, I've often wondered if it was time to take another mate. Having settled on this planet so successfully, I thought perhaps I'd end this mission with a nice little human. But I wonder whether you've got the right idea.
0: An Aparian?
1: Hmm.
0: An Aparian?
1: I can play nice.
0: Well, I'm afraid I rather stumbled upon this one by accident. There isn't exactly a Tinder for Earth-dwelling alien species yet. E.T. Inder. E.T. Extraterrestrial Tinder.
1: No.
0: It's probably a better visual joke.
1: Just no, dear.
0: Well, perhaps you won't need a dating app to find one soon. I forgot to say, with all this baby drama, we may be flooded with them soon.
1: With babies?
0: With Aparians. They've picked upon a wisp of gossip and turned it into truth, as usual. They're invading Earth. Tomorrow.
1: Oh, what a bother. And I've got a hair appointment with Gary.
0: Ben is desperate.
1: Well, I suppose he would be. It's a bit like bringing your dog to someone's house only to watch it do an enormous poo on their best rug. Embarrassing, if anything.
0: And he's worried about me and our baby dying?
1: Well, yes.
0: Do you think you could come up with some more useful advice?
1: I suppose you want me to put a stop to it.
0: Only if you have time, Mother, around your hair appointment.
1: I'll see what I can do. Have you seen your idiot brother recently?
0: Ah, about that.
2: Thank you so much for inviting me.
3: My pleasure.
2: I can't believe Adrian coming down with a cold just when I want to go out for lunch.
3: Well, you're very welcome.
4: Yes, it was a coincidence that Carl called round just as your mother implemented the three-line whip. I can't believe you're so relaxed. This isn't a great time to be having a family meal, really.
1: When isn't a good time for a family meal? Mwah, mwah.
4: Oh, no, of course. I mean, yes, that's right. And who can argue with two roast dinners in a row?
1: Absolutely. And this is Carl.
2: It's a pleasure to meet you, Mrs... Oh, gracious. That's embarrassing. I can't for the life of me think of your surname, Carrie.
1: Robinson.
2: Mrs. Robinson.
1: You like it?
2: Yes.
1: I chose it myself.
3: Now, Mother, such a kidder. I think you're barking up the wrong tree.
1: Oh. Well, all right. I'll just go and jostle the roasties.
4: Harry, I'm afraid I may have to take a work call at some point.
2: Boo. You should turn your phone off. It's the weekend.
3: Well, if it's weighing on your mind, then you should take it and let me know if I can do anything to help.
2: Wow. That is not the response my husband would give. You're so supportive, Carrie. Ben, You are a lucky man.
4: I am. I really am.
2: Oh, this is just too lovely. You guys, a family dinner, all this love and togetherness makes me feel like calling my own parents. And a moment has passed.
3: I'm just going to get the drinks. Carl, would you like red or white?
2: White, please, my love. Is this work thing really causing you so much stress? You seem so edgy. Do you need a hug?
4: No. Yes. No,
2: come here. Let's get some of that tension squeezed out of you. One, two, three, four.
4: What are you doing?
2: Five, six, seven. All hugs should be at least 7 seconds long because that's how long it takes for the body to have all the healing properties it needs to live a healthy life. It's true. You should look it up.
5: Captain Andrews?
2: Okay, well, I'll look it up for you then.
4: Commander?
2: Well, if that's my new nickname, I'm all for it.
5: Captain, tantrum 4.5 is proceeding as planned. Well, as you've had to plan very recently, given the change in circumstances. The new plan, which we should name... Miriam, we should name tantrum 4.5. Oh, you have. I didn't see that memo. Trump? The plan is called Trump. Any reason? No? Well, it's as good as any other name, I suppose. Feels... special now it has a name. Captain, Operation Trump Tantrum is proceeding as planned. We could abbreviate it to OTT.
2: Where is that article?
4: I thought I heard my phone ring.
2: Do you have it on silent?
4: Yes. Maybe I do. I'm just waiting for that work call and then we could talk on the phone.
5: Ah.
4: Ah, work call.
2: Yes.
4: Hello, I can talk now.
5: I understand the rules. You're pretending to speak on this quaint telephonic device, and you have to keep your cover for a few more hours so they don't suspect.
4: About that command. Come and see how beautiful this afternoon is. Well, I mean, you can't see it. You're only on the phone.
5: Is this a beautiful afternoon? I have heard of them, but I've never witnessed them.
4: Yes.
5: Yes, I see. Quite beautiful. That colour, that's quite normal, is it?
4: Yes.
3: Sorry that took so long. Mother and I were having a proper girly gossip.
2: Oh, thank you.
3: Cheers.
2: Cheers.
4: Yes, cheers.
3: Oh, sorry, you're on the phone.
5: What is this cheers?
4: We're toasting each other's health.
2: I guess his boss needs a play-by-play.
3: Oh, it's the work call.
5: Very good. We all need good health. Well, we do. They don't really. But good health, humans, for the next 3 hours.
4: 3 hours? 3 hours?
1: Is that the punchline to a joke about my roasties?
3: No, Mum. Ben's just on a work call.
1: No work calls today, darling. Give me that. Thank you.
3: Mum!
4: Mum!
1: That can stay in the naughty drawer.
2: Mrs. Robinson, I like your style.
5: This is your mate's commander.
4: She's her mother.
2: Yes, she is. Keep reminding yourself.
6: Intriguing.
4: What do you mean?
2: Just that you have to remember your place.
6: She's so in charge.
1: Could you chaps set the table for me?
3: Will do.
1: Not you, darling. You sit down and relax. It's very important you rest.
4: Gosh, yes, sit down.
2: Yes, rest those feet with all that painting work you've been doing.
4: Is that wine?
3: No, of course not.
5: What is this wine substance?
4: A fermented fruit drink that creates a liberating sensation in humans when imbibed.
2: Ben, you really are enjoying the art of mansplaining today.
5: What is this mansplaining?
4: Mansplaining is when...
1: Dinner's ready! Ben, could you help me?
4: Yes, thank God.
2: Wow, this looks wonderful, Mrs. Robinson.
1: Gravy.
3: Yum. Thank you, Mum.
2: Are we expecting a surprise guest?
1: Oh, goodness, have I done too many. Never mind, at least you know there's seconds. Dig in, everyone.
4: comfortable.
5: She is unusually unnerving for a female.
0: Yes, I am.
2: Oh, this is delicious.
4: Yes.
5: This is an interesting ritual.
4: It's something I wanted to save.
0: I'm sure we can put some aside for you to take home.
5: Why, Captain?
4: Because it reflects humanity's goodness.
1: Well, that's quite the compliment.
2: Oh, gosh. It's Adrian. I should take this. So sorry.
0: While we have a moment, just the three of us, there's something I need to tell you, darling, because I know you're worried.
4: Worried? Well...
1: Why don't you take a seat and try some yourself, rather than simply observing, Commander?
5: What? How?
1: Come along, take this seat.
5: You cannot see me.
1: And yet...
5: And you definitely cannot physically touch me.
1: Keep telling yourself that, Commander.
5: Oh, how is this?
4: How can you...
0: What are you talking about?
1: Oh, sorry, dear. Disengage cloaking. Golly, no password.
0: Oh, hello.
4: What?
0: Are you the work call?
7: I am Commander Snootypop of the Aparian Empire.
1: Please, your empire consists of two moons and a partial interest in Uranus. Oh, and a solitary agent on Earth.
7: Captain, your intelligence suggested the humans were, I believe the report stated, clueless and charming.
2: Sorry about that. I mean, he's feeling a little better. Devastated that he's not having your roast dinner, Mrs. Robinson.
1: No.
2: So, what are we all talking about? Oh, it's something juicy.
1: We were just ruminating on human kindness and frailty.
2: Ah. And here's me thinking you come to blows over Love Island.
7: What is this Love Island? A leisure planet whose ownership is in contention?
1: No. Oh, it's chilly all of a sudden. Carl, would you be an angel and get the blanket from the front room for Carrie's shoulders?
2: Of course. Let me get that,
7: Captain.
1: We don't want you to get cold. Your human form may be curiously appealing to me at this current time, Commander, but I cannot allow your silly whims to jeopardize my position on this planet.
7: This will not stand. Miriam, escalate OTT. Bring it forward. 5 minutes and counting.
4: No, sir.
1: Come with me, Commander. I'd like to show you something.
7: I am outraged.
4: What's she up to? And how can she...
0: Best not to ask.
4: Listen, Trump is here in less than 5 minutes. We need to get you out.
0: Trump?
4: The complete extermination of your race?
0: Oh, yes. Getting back to that?
2: Here we go, little princess.
0: Sorry, Carl. She's just a little protective at the moment.
2: Because you're pregnant?
0: How did you know?
2: Oh, look at that puffy face. How could you not be? You look just like my sister when she had her first. Face like a dinner plate. Oh, speaking of which...
4: What are we going to do? 4 minutes!
0: Everything's going to be all right. Well, at least partially all right.
2: Yeah, of course it is. Oh, you poppet. Is that why you've been acting so tetchy? You're worried about imminent parenthood? Listen, I know I don't get excited about babies and such, but you'll be great parents. Seriously. Congratulations, guys.
4: Carl, you and Carrie represent the best of the human species.
2: Yeah, I know. Just look at this jawline.
4: You're being humorous because you sense my distress.
2: And because I just can't stop with the sparkle.
4: It's one of the things I'm going to miss about this race.
2: You are in a funny old mood.
0: Carl, what I expect Ben hasn't told you is that he's worried about an upcoming audit by an independent regulator called Flogon. But what Ben doesn't know is that Mum and I are both accredited members of Flogon.
4: What?
2: Well, that's useful.
4: You're
0: Flogon.
2: And I thought you were in marketing, Carrie.
0: I am now, but I was in finance, and I'm still accredited.
2: Oh. Well, I expect you have to do a bit of regular training to keep up with things.
0: So to speak.
4: I have many questions.
2: Yeah, me too. What does it stand for?
0: What?
2: Flagon.
4: Flogon. 3 minutes.
2: Okay, Flogon. It's an acronym, right?
0: Yes. It stands for Financial, Liberal and Regulatory Group of Narcissists.
2: Yeah. I can't remember half the acronyms at work either. I mean, nice attempt, though. Liberal narcissists.
0: In fact, they're not narcissists. They're really good people. And they don't want to hurt anyone.
4: You could have fooled me. You did fool me.
3: Don't feel hurt. It's a good thing.
4: Have I been the mole all along? Have I been infiltrated?
3: No, it was just a coincidence.
4: You, the only Flargon, met me, the only Oparian, and that's just a coincidence.
3: Well, it's not such a huge coincidence, because I'm not the only Flargon-regulated practitioner.
4: You and your mother.
3: We are not the only ones.
4: What?
3: There are lots, many, everywhere, just getting on with things. Life. Regulating finance globally.
4: No.
3: Yes, and it's all right.
4: They're here already, and in 2 minutes, so we'll... But you're not in danger, because...
2: I think you're getting this work issue a little out of perspective, Ben. No one is in danger.
4: Is Carl in danger?
3: No!
2: Okay, now I'm worried.
4: Am I in danger?
1: Now, would I allow the father of my grandchild to come to any harm?
3: Are you all right, Commander? You look a little... dishevelled.
1: Let us toast to the joining of two houses.
8: You said we'd already done the joining.
1: That was a different type, and I found it...
8: incredible.
1: Acceptable.
3: Thank you, Mum.
4: 1 minute!
2: Ben's been acting a little unhinged, and I just wonder if...
1: He's been acting perfectly normal, and you feel happy.
2: Ah, well, what a delightful afternoon. Ah, who's your gentleman friend, Mrs. Robinson? Is he a rather snazzily dressed kitchen assistant?
1: Yes, I think so. Although I'm considering him for other household roles also.
3: Oh, Mum!
1: Miriam, terminate Trump tantrum. Now, who's for ice cream?
4: Chocolate ice cream?

Roast Dinner by Lisa Smith. Ben was played by Tom Kane. Carrie was Kim Childs. Carl, Ben Davenport. Commander Snooty Pop, Toby Smith. And Mother, Lisa Smith. The play was written and directed by Lisa Smith and was a Harcadia production for Manx Radio.

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are very welcome to Greatest Hits with me, Michelle Kane. Hello. Hi. Happy Timmel Day. I'll let that finish, shall I? That's it. Shut up, you. Shut up. That was The Verve. Lucky man. Lucky, lucky man. It is 18:41. And if you've just joined us this evening, well, you've just missed two absolute corkers played back to back there. We had the Iron One series, and I had a good old chuckle listening to that in the car on the way through this evening, followed by Roast Dinner, which was a comedy written by local amateur theatre production team. Well, mainly Lisa, really, but performed by the team from Service Players, and it was part of the One Act Festival this year. I was lucky enough to watch it the first time live, and I can guarantee you there are some bits that you missed that only theatre could do.

So, is that the name of the discotheque in Alice in Wonderland, maybe? Boogie Wonderland. Go for a little dance, a little boogie. Yes, Earth, Wind & Fire, Boogie Wonderland. It is approaching 7 o'clock, where we'll be getting down to the actual time of greatest hits. With me, Michelle Kay, because Kinnis is down the Southern 100, and possibly you've tuned into that as well, which I wouldn't blame you. Wouldn't blame you. There's going to be a load of coverage down there this week. Tonight is obviously the first qualifying session for that. Or is it just the newcomers? I don't know. There's a... isn't it dead handy when there's a little book in front of you? See, they knew I was going to be in. They did. I'll have a little flick through that in a minute for you. Thumb the pages, as it were, and get that information. But if you're listening to Manx Radio Motorsport, you'll already know. And me warbling on is useless, isn't it? Right, usual ways to get in touch with me this evening, if you would like to, please, because you know what I'm like. I'm a little soul who likes company. 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

0: The countdown to the next Isle of Man general election is officially on. 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
9: We're staying fine this evening and tonight. Temperatures no lower than 13 Celsius overnight. Dry tomorrow, although rather cloudy for a while in the morning. Bright or sunny spells returning. Light or moderate west to southwest winds and a highest temperature of 21 degrees. Thank you very much, Adrian, for that. Adrian Cowan.
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Lightning Seeds, Sugar Coated Iceberg from somewhere in the 90s. Good old decade, the 90s, weren't they? Have you been listening to Nicola Holt's show? Every Saturday it is. 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You can find our schedule, manxradio.com. You can. I might give you a little bit of information later. Hello to the Duncan clan who are dancing away in Liverpool. I hope you are having a lovely, lovely day and that you are being spoilt rotten there, girls. Make sure you tell me if you're not, because I will have words with your father, okay? I will. Right, on the way, I've got the Stranglers with Always the Sun and a bit of Chaka Khan after the adverts.

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6: 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Here for you when you need us.

Chaka Khan. That's what she says. Chaka Khan, I'm every woman. That was a remix version, though. I hope that you enjoyed it. Right then, so I've had the first request of the evening from the glorious Tabby. Hello, Tabby. And she has very nicely requested Taylor Swift and says, you need to calm down. You need to calm down. How lovely for the wedding. Haven't seen much of it, to be fair. I wasn't invited. A little bit disappointed, not going to lie. Me and T-Swift, besties. But anyway, here you go, Tabby. Enjoy this. Make sure you're bouncing on that bed, okay? Big jumps.

You need to calm down. Taylor Swift, thank you very much, Tabby, for your request there. If you have a request this evening that you would like on this bank holiday, Timble Day Greatest Hits, please let me know. It is 21 minutes past 7. I'm Michelle Kane, and you're listening to Manx Radio, the nation station. Now, yep, should realistically be doing double gold right now, but it's a bank holiday, and trade alert and all that, time enough. We might get round to it, but every likelihood is we will not. I will do it tomorrow. I will, because I'm back in tomorrow for the greatest hits. Sponsored by Nicola Bowker, but I'm sure you know that already, don't you? Because you're a regular. Regular. Love it. So any more requests, please let me know. 07624 166 177 on the text or the WhatsApp. Or you could also email me, studio@manxradio.com. Nothing dodgy, please.

Oh, that was Katy Perry, Band-Aids. I mean, would that really fix a broken heart? Bit of a plaster on there, an elastoplast. I don't think that would really do the job. Do you? I mean, I'm not an expert, but I don't think that would really work. Right, second request of the evening comes from dear, wonderful Alex. Thank you so much, Alex. I hope you are having a wonderful, wonderful Timmel Day. Yeah, I like this song. In fact, I would even say I love this song. So thank you so much for the request, because it scratches my itch as well. It really does. And it's just beautiful. And I'm just going to go and have a little bit of a rock to it now. Beautiful. Evanescence, My Immortal.

0: chills, doesn't it?
1: Yeah, gives you chills. Hairs up. Beautiful. Beautiful voice of Amy Lee there. Just stunning. Evanescence.
0: Thank you for that request, Alex. I am so grateful to you, Mel. So grateful. And yeah, what a contrast in requests so far. So we've had one that we can dance to and one that isn't so dancey. I mean, you could do a little slow dance to that one, which would be just as lovely. Just as lovely. Nice little slow dance. And I've got one more request in before 8 o'clock from Anita. Thank you, Anita, for that. I'll go into more detail rather soon. We'll get that played for you in about 15 minutes' time, so please do stay tuned.

Right, have you got a cheeky mother? Because I've got a cheeky mother, I can tell you that for nothing right now. Madam messaging me in saying play some of a band that I do not like. No, absolutely not. Thank you very much. No. However, if you do have a legitimate request that you would like to send in, please do send it in to 07624 166 177, or you can email me studio@manxradio.com. Here's for all the children and the students and, well, children, students, same thing, aren't they? Teachers, workers, everybody from King Bill's and the Booking, because apparently school's out.

Don't turn around. Ace of base there. Right then. So final request for this hour at 51 minutes past seven is for Anita in Peel. Thank you very much, Anita, for getting in touch. And we have got a local talent, actually, this one, originally from Peel. Lovely girl, lovely girl. And the song itself is a nice little one that you can have a good old dance to as well. Feeling a bit restless, are we? Well, Alana Lyles is. There we go.

0: Devon Watson is leader of Douglas City Council, and he's next on Man in Line. Mr. Watson wants many more public sector dwellings, expanded and improved services for Douglas ratepayers, and to hold central government accountable. But how does he view the empty retail units attracting visitors to the city centre and sprucing up the promenade? I'm Andy Winton. You can talk about the future of Douglas with Council Leader Devon Watson on Man in Line this Wednesday at midday on smart devices, on air, online, on Manx Radio.
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10: So Adrian Cowan says that we are staying fine this evening and tonight. Temperatures no lower than 13 Celsius overnight. Dry tomorrow, although rather cloudy for a while in the morning, then bright or sunny spells returning. Light or moderate west to southwest winds and a highest temperature of 21 degrees at 8 o'clock this evening.
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Megan Trainor with Mike Sabbath. Wave. I'm waving. Waving because there's just been two ships pass in the bay there. Mike's men going out. Ben McCree, welcome home from your little paint-up job. Lovely. Right, request number... number four this evening. Ooh, we've got a few this evening. At 7 minutes past eight, this is Michelle Kane on The Greatest Hits. Do not worry. You are listening to Manx Radio. Thank you for tuning in. And Heather requested something by Queen. So I had a little conflab with me friend here, and we decided that Somebody to Love would be the one, because poor fella's single and we need to get him someone.

Wonderful, wonderful. Donk, little donk on the piano. Right, thank you so much, Heather, for that request. Much better than the PSB. Just saying. Right, and do you know what? I'm going to do a back-to-back now with a request from Anthony in Runcorn, Cheshire. Thank you for tuning in. I hope you're keeping well. I was meant to talk about that, wasn't I? I was over in the UK literally this morning, actually. I went on Saturday and me and my friends did another escape room weekend. I know, it was so much fun. And yes, naturally, we escaped really, really well. I think the longest time we were in a room was 46 minutes out of the hour. So it's not bad, not bad going. I had to come back on the early morning sailing. The morning one, the 11:30, to get back in time for this show this evening. And my friends are currently on the boat in the middle of the Irish Sea now. So we'll see them probably arrive home at the same time. Who knows? Who knows? And it was really good fun. So we did Walmsley. There's like a fort, Perch Fort, apparently it's called. So that was good fun. Did a couple of games in there. Then went up to Cheshire Oaks, did a game there. And then down to Warrington. Five in that one. Five yesterday. And then the girls have trooped on and done another three or four today. So good on them. Right. So anyway, back to the original thing. We love a little side quest message, don't we? And Anthony has put a request in. After this song and the Four Seasons, singing about big girls not having a good old cry about stuff, I might open a window of opportunity. I will. So stay tuned. And here is Anthony's request, Coldplay, Fix You. When you try.

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1: Exactly, but it's not even that one that I'm doing, you know, is it? No, it's not. Silly Michelle. No, it's not. It is a winning weekend with Manx Glass and Glazing. But I mean, we have got the football one as well, I think. I'm going to have to confirm on Facebook for that one. However, we do have a winning weekend, and you could be winning £250 spend at Manx Glass and Glazing, you lucky devil, you. They are a family-run business, as you know, celebrating 40 years on the island this year, and one lucky winner will be getting that £250 to put towards whatever they fancy, whether it be a bespoke front door to made-to-measure mirrors, or even a brand new tabletop. Very exciting. So, for your chance to win, I would like you to text me in a moment, or WhatsApp me with your full name. You can even email me as well. No, just says text. You just need to text. I don't want your email. Don't even bother with an email, because I won't enter it. I want you to text me 166 177, and the lucky winner will be revealed on Tuesday the 7th, so that's tomorrow, during the afternoon show. And I would like you to tell me, pretty please, which song by Europe became a worldwide hit in 1986? I wonder.
0: Upgrade your TV at Walton's for perfect football enjoyment. 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Call in store.
1: And here you are, Dave. Here is your request. Thank you so much for going through the non-regular channels to request this song. I hope you enjoy.

There we are. Thank you, Dave, for that request there. I think I've run out of requests now, and that'll be it for this evening. Thank you so much. No more requests. What I do want from you, though, is the answer to this question, please, for your chance to win £250 to spend with the wonderful guys and girls who have been in business for 40 years. Manx Glass and Glazing. And the song you might find is in relation to the 40 years ago, and which song by Europe became a worldwide hit in 1986? Let me know, 166177 on the text message, please. I'm going to play Tom Jones, Heather Small, and give you a bit of info on the what's on, and then I'm shutting the window, so get in touch.

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1: Yes, and if you didn't know, this was the final countdown for your question there. Hint, hint. Get your text message in, 166, 177 for that question, please. So Manx National Heritage sites are open now all over the island. Yes, they are. We've got Man Underground on at the Manx Museum, which is open 9:30 until 4:30 p.m. daily. Fascinating exhibition there, and the Cabinet of Curiosities inviting you to discover the hidden world beneath the island's landscapes. Go and have a little skeet at that if you feel like it. What else have we got occurring? Well, you've got the Southern 100 on all this week. Obviously, we've got Even Practice tomorrow night, currently ongoing at the moment. And then there'll be two sessions on Wednesday with a full day of racing on Thursday. Tomorrow, we've got chair-based exercises in Milcrease Court in Peel from 1:30 until 2:15. Come along to a fun class to exercise, suitable for anyone wishing to improve their health and well-being, whilst meeting others at £6 a session there. Or if you're getting your dancing shoes on, you can go and do a bit of ballroom and Latin dance classes at Colby Methodist Church Hall from 7:15 until 9 p.m. tomorrow. Keeping fit whilst having fun and dancing a variety of styles, such as waltz, foxtrot, cha-cha-cha, many, many more. All abilities are welcome, and that there is £10. And Wednesday, we've got the Wurlitzer Organ Concert on at the Villa Marina Arcade from 1 until 2. And that's every Wednesday during July and August. For the different organist, we'll be entertaining you for 1 hour on the magnificent Wurlitzer Organ. Free entry. Free. Lovely. Love a freebie, don't we? And that's... well, we've got loads more. Loads more, but I'm running out of breath. So, there you go.
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Well, it's not my fault. I didn't mean to love you, did I? No. And I was meant to say at the end of that broadcast there before, wasn't I, about good old What's On Guide. 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If it's charity, non-profit based, crack on. We'll tell the world about it. Because we do, we broadcast to the world. Right, that's it. No more. You had your final countdown. Did you like my hint? I even sang it for you as well. I'm so good to you. So congratulations and well done. If you said that the song that Europe released in 1986 was The Final Countdown. Everybody who entered will be put into that draw for tomorrow with Alex in the afternoon. So make sure you are tuned in for that, because you'll miss your chance to listen to hear your name on the radio. I mean, if that's not what you're in it for, then why did you bother entering? Oh yeah, there's free stuff, isn't it? Yes, it's £250. That's okay, fair enough. I'll let you have that. Right, enough warble from me. We'll have a listen to this one instead, because we love the Eagles. When I say we, I very much mean me and my multiple personalities. Thank you now. Welcome to my TED Talk. Ta-ra.

A timeless classic there from the Eagles with Hotel California. You are listening to Manx Radio, the nation station, with me, Michelle Kane, on Greatest Hits. It is Monday the 6th of July and it's Timwell Day, bank holiday. And this is pretty...

0: much about it from me. We've got Ian Cottier on his way with Time for Brass at 9 o'clock. And then James Proudfoot, lovely James, will be with you from 10 o'clock with After Hours. And I hope that you keep him entertained this evening, please. Pretty please. I'm getting all tangled. See, I was having this conversation before about wires and now I've got tangled. It's been manifested for me. Rude is what that is. It's rude. But in the meantime, we have got a couple of greatest hits for you before the end of the evening. Because, you know, I'm good at that. I'm really good. I've got The Divinyls. Love that song. Love it. Followed by Green Day, Good Riddance. Because she's gone. Not for long, though, because I'll be back tomorrow evening from 7 p.m. And we will be doing the Double Gold Hour from 7. For your chance to win that £30 voucher with our lovely friends at the Ocean Views Bar and Grill. 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And we are very, very grateful for them. And if you didn't know already, you can get yourself a free consultation. 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Lovely, holistic business accounting team. They are based in Laxey. And they're there to help you and your business do wonderful things. Wonderful, wonderful things. Speaking of wonderful, do you know what is going to be wonderful? Me. Getting home and getting into my bed. And I will be doing that rather shortly. So thank you very much for keeping me entertained this evening and for letting me crack on and warble as per usual. You know me by now. It's all for funs and gigs, isn't it? Yeah, it is. Right, have fun. Don't do anything I won't do. Ta-ra.
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Hello again. Ian Cottier here on what is for us here in the Isle of Man possibly the most significant day of the year. Old Midsummer Day, when for over 1,000 years we've celebrated the unique identity of our island and its people. We call it Tynwald Day, which, for the benefit of those who are listening elsewhere around the world, celebrates our 1,000 or more years of representative government. So tonight is the night of the Celts, the Manx, our nearest neighbours, the Irish, Scots and Welsh, and a little further afield, Cornish and Breton, all of which will be represented by their music, beginning with John Kinley's evocative overview of the Celts in Britain, Newlyn to Niarble.

Cornwall to the Isle of Man. But across the English Channel, the Celts of the French seaboard, who hold their own celebration of Celtic heritage with the great Lorient Festival, and they're represented in tonight's Time for Brass by another John Kinley arrangement based on Breton melodies, Les Prisons de Nantes. Then returning across the Channel to another heartland of Celtic tradition and history, Cornwall, and a proud Cornish composer, the late Gough Richards, and his popular heroine of the Poldark novels, De Melzer.

Demelza, a popular Cornish name which given a fresh lease of life in a television series. Tonight's major work is Tintagel, the legendary stronghold of King Arthur and his Knights of the Round Table. Dennis Wright's symphonic suite of that name was first heard in a broadcast by the long-defunct Callender's Cable Works Band in 1930, and since then has hovered between popularity and obscurity. I think it's great, but every listener must follow his own personal judgment about that. There are three movements: Descriptive, King Arthur, Elaine, and Merlin the Magician. The band on this recording is Brighouse and Rastrick.

Tintagel, the legendary seat of King Arthur, King of the Britons. And so, moving north, but staying with the Celtic language group of Brittany, Cornwall and Wales, perhaps the most culturally resilient to the march of the passing years, so we cross the Severn into Wales. All of the Celtic nations have a reputation for the vigour of their musical traditions, and Wales certainly has a reputation that encompasses choirs, in particular, perhaps, male voice choirs. But there are some very fine bands in the Principality too. Corrie, Tredegar, Point of Ayr, to name just two. So, let's hear the music of Wales. First, David of the White Rock.

And any reference to the musical heritage, socially, historically, nationally? Well, yes, it's got to be Men of Harlech.

Linguistically, and almost certainly historically, the Celtic languages fall into two groups, Breton, Cornish and Welsh, and a more northerly group, Scots Gaelic, Irish and our own Manx language. So let's head for Scotland and hear Adrian Drover's arrangement of Mull of the Cool Bens on the warmly melodic flugelhorn of the late Ewan Williams.

And now, Scottish Co-op, featuring the bagpipes of Mark Carmichael. Highland Cathedral, a melody that's become virtually a national anthem, at least with Scots football fans, with the little oddity that it was in fact written by two young German songwriters. And after that, we'll leave Scotland on a slightly comic note, as the wee Cooper of Fife offers some advice on how to deal with a troublesome wife.

Tonight's final destination is Ireland. A leap of just about 20 miles across the North Channel, a readily established route for trade or pillage, and ancient Celtic settlements such as Carrickfergus on Belfast Loch, and ancient sites where Christianity thrived and sent out its missionary holy men who carried the faith and culture far and wide. I think it's important in this context that in later years the Salvation Army spread its message. So here is the Belfast Citadel Band with a lively duet called Quicksilver.

the Belfast Citadel Band, adding a lively note and introducing the final destination to tonight's tour of the Celtic lands. And so, to conclude tonight's programme, the Cellars International Band confers on you and yours and all those other people who are important in your lives an Irish blessing. Today has been a day of great importance in the history of the Manx Nation, set in the middle of all the other communities of the Celtic lands, and which we've celebrated here as we do each year. So what better way to acknowledge our shared history than to conclude with the Russian Silver Band playing John Kinley's arrangement of the Manx Fisherman's Evening Hymn. Good night.

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7: Well, thank you very much to Ian. He'll be back with you again next Monday night. More time for brass from 9 o'clock. Well, it's going to stay dry tonight. Temperatures no lower than 13 degrees Celsius. Dry tomorrow, although rather cloudy for a while in the morning. And to about mid-afternoon, then bright or sunny spells returning with light westerly winds. Top temperatures tomorrow around 21 degrees Celsius. And the outlook for the rest of the week, high pressure becoming established for a little time, which means it's going to be 24 degrees by Friday, which means the shorts can come back out, everybody. The t-shirts can come back on. And you can put those hoodies away.
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Well, good evening. No, I'm not Dave Moore, or Rhiann Evans for that matter. It's James with you for this week on After Hours, 10 through till midnight. Got loads coming up for you, by the way. We're going to be looking back at this day in musical history, a couple of great tracks throughout the night. Give you a little clue, we've got music tonight from Phil Collins, Van McCoy, who? The Who's Corporation, and a bit of a forgotten classic from Queen as well. That'll be on between now and midnight. Also, a chance for you to win £250 from Manx Glass and Glazing. It is the winning weekend. It's technically still a weekend. It's Tynwald Day evening. And I thought long and hard about it. Mind match. Love it. Absolutely love it. However, having sat in with Dave last week, there's a lot of admin. A lot of administration. Now, he's a pro. He does it day in, day out. But I think you need staff just to cope with the administration side of it. And you know, I haven't got any staff with me this evening. So we're going to put Mind Match on the back burner just for this week. It will be back next Monday with Dave. I promise you that. Instead, we are going to have the Famous Five. And we're going to create a bit of a championship. Each evening, we're going to have two celebrities. One in the first hour, one in the second hour. And we're going to have five clues for each celebrity. And if you get the celebrity, the famous person, if you get it right on the first clue, you'll get 5 points. If you get it right on the second clue, you'll get 4 points. 3, 2, 1. That's how we're going to do it. And throughout the week, we're going to create a championship table. And at the end of the week, somebody is going to be the Famous Five winner. What do you win? I hear you cry. Absolutely nothing. But that's how we're going to rock and roll this week on After Hours. The Famous Five. Hit history. And just loads of general nonsense. So it'd be lovely to have your company each and every night. 10 through till midnight. And we'll get on with the Famous Five next.

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1: Bit of Michael Jackson for you on After Hours. Right, it is time for our famous five. A mystery. Do you know what? I hate the word celebrity. So we're going to have to get rid of that. A famous public figure. A famous notable person. A recognisable face. Household name. Distinguished individual. But you've got to guess who they are. We're going to get rid of the word celebrity. It's dreadful. It's horrible. Horrible. Right. Five clues to a mystery person. 5 points if you get it on the first clue. 4, 3, 2, 1. We'll add you to the championship table, and by the end of the week, we will see who our winner is. It is a very difficult start, and it's going to be the theme for most of our famous people. But our first notable individual was born in 1941. And they were born in Oxfordshire, in England. Who could it be? What do you reckon? Born in 1941 in Oxford. 166-177 is the number to get in touch with us here at the studio tonight. The Famous Five Championship has begun. Our first notable person was born in 1941. In Oxford.
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So a bit of Miley Cyrus there with The Climb this Monday night's Timmel Day. You've had a good one, by the way. Well now, we must say hello to Fran. She's down there in Guernsey. And from what I remember, you are a bit of a mind match guru as well, aren't you? Well, you're top of our leaderboard as well. The famous five, the first five-pointer has gone this evening. That is very impressive. But you're joined at the top of the leaderboard. You're joined there by Jill from Douglas. Both of you, 5 points, absolutely spot on. G as well. Three people at the top. Let's see if we can get some of you 4 points, shall we? Our famous five, second clue. She voiced characters in animated films long before she became a household name and is the voice of the Cadbury's Caramel Rabbit. It's our first famous person. 4 points. She voiced characters in animated films long before she became a household name, and that included the Cadbury Caramel Rabbit.

Anthony Jax Jones and Fireboy DML. He's picked his own name there, hasn't he? Bless him. Right, we'll get back to the famous five. I'm still stunned that there's a three-way tie at the top of the leaderboard this early. Incredible. Right, we did say we were going to look back at some music history as well. We've got four tracks to play you tonight. I'm going to start with a great little number. Because on this day in 1979, Van McCoy, known for the 1975 disco hit The Hustle, died of a heart attack, age 39. Very, very young, very tragic. And the B-52s released their self-titled debut album featuring one of their signature tunes in Rock Lobster. I have to say, I'm not a B-52s fan. So for this particular little fact, we are going to have a bit of Van McCoy. And you can't beat The Hustle.

Van McCoy and The Hustle. Who died of a heart attack aged just 39 on the same day the B-52s released their self-titled debut album, which featured Rock Lobster as well. Well now, I am aghast. We have to pull Jill up, I'm afraid, this evening. Although she's admitted it, so that's fair dues. We said we had a three-way tie at the top of the leaderboard for the Famous Five. A very early three-way tie. Jill's been back on. She's apologised. She cheated. She Googled the answer. No points for Jill. Disqualified from round one. I didn't know this sort of thing went on here at After Hours. Good heavens. And Graham, by the way, I announced there was no prize for this. It's just the glory of being at the top of the leaderboard come the end of the week. We could always raid the treasure trove of purple prizes, maybe. What is my audience like out there tonight? Who are you people? Absolutely shocking. Now, I would be up for that, Graham, but I am only fairly new to this here parish. So we'll probably give rooting round in the prize box a wide berth for now. So we've had two clues for our first mystery person. Born in 1941 in Oxford, voiced characters in animated films long before she became a household name, and was the voice of the Cadbury Caramel Rabbit. For 3 points, she has appeared in everything from Dickens adaptations to modern fantasy. Who could she be? Born in 1941 in Oxford, voiced characters in animated films long before she was a household name, including being the voice of the Cadbury Caramel Rabbit in the 80s. And she's appeared in everything from Dickens adaptations to modern fantasy. 1-6, 1-7 to take part in the Famous Five. Remember, this is a week-long championship. Two notable people tonight, and two every night through until Friday.

The Rolling Stones on Manx Radio this Monday night. It is After Hours. James in the chair all this week. In for Dave till Wednesday, Rhiannon Thursday and Friday. Graham's been on just for the record. Didn't confer with Fran. All his own work. Absolutely fine. Top of the leaderboard. 5 points. Nigel has joined the leaderboard on 3 points. We're looking for a renowned figure. A person of note. A big name. Distinguished individual, I like. I think we'll stick with that one. It is time for our 2 points clue. We've already told you that they were born in 1941 in Oxford. They voiced characters in animated films long before they became a household name. She was the voice of the Cadbury Caramel Rabbit. She's appeared in everything from Dickens adaptations to modern fantasy. Now for 2 points. She is known for saying exactly what she thinks, often at the wrong time. Who do you reckon? 1 6 1 7. It's our famous five, our first mystery person. She's known for saying exactly what she thinks, often at the wrong moment. If you get it now, you've got 2 points.

That is the sound of the scripts. It is Man in the Arena on Manx Radio's After Hours Monday evening. So as well as our famous five, we are looking at musical history on this day. Monday the 6th of July, we are going to head from 1979. We're going to pull forward 6 years to 1985. Because on this day, Phil Collins' Sussudio, a song about a girl with a funny name, hits number one. It holds that position for a week. Now, I know people that really don't like this song, but I don't understand how you can hate it. My shoulders are moving already. One of Patrick Bateman's favourite songs as well. I'm not sure if that's a good thing or not, actually. Probably not.

0: born on this day, 6th of July, 41 years ago. Phil Collins. That is the studio.
1: 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I'm Andy Winton. 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

0: No Doubt. And Just a Girl. So if you're still playing along and you fancy getting on our leaderboard, we've got one clue left for our notable person. The first of the week. Another one between 11 and 12, and two more every night this week. I think it's going to be a tight championship. Fran and Graham already at the top. Allegedly not working together, but after some of the revelations tonight, might need a VAR check. Shocking. Right, 1 point clue then. Our final clue for this person. She's famous for outrageous chat show stories that go instantly viral. And she played Professor Sprout in Harry Potter. That's your 1 point clue. Famous for outrageous chat show stories that instantly go viral. And she's played Professor Sprout in Harry Potter. 166, 177 to get onto our leaderboard.
1: Going on right now. So, how you feeling?

0: bit of Lily Allen and Beg For Me. So, our first notable person, born in 1941 in Oxford, voiced characters in animated films long before she was a household name and the voice of the Cadbury Caramel Rabbit. She's appeared in everything from Dickens adaptations to modern fantasy. She's known for saying exactly what she thinks, often at the wrong times. And she's famous for outrageous chat show stories that go instantly viral. And she's played Professor Sprout in Harry Potter. Fran and Graham, 5 points. Nigel's on the list with 3 points. Tiff in there with 2. And Joe, just getting on there at the end. 1 point for you on our leaderboard. Of course, our first notable person, famous face, the one, the only, Miriam Margolyes. Wonderful.
1: The countdown to the next Isle of Man general election is officially on. 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
1: From the Sky News Centre at 11, Cristiano Ronaldo's hopes of winning a World Cup have come to an end after a 1-0 defeat to Spain in Dallas. Joe Rawson reports from the US.
2: Another day, another late goal in this World Cup. This time it's Spain, the European champions, who beat Portugal in dramatic fashion. Substitute Mikel Merino scoring the only goal of the game in stoppage time in Dallas, firing home after being set up by Ferran Torres. The defeat ends Cristiano Ronaldo's World Cup career, with the 41-year-old having already confirmed this would be his final tournament.
1: FIFA's president says he regularly discusses the tournament with Donald Trump after he asked him to review a red card given to USA player Florin Balogun. The decision to suspend a one-game ban for the striker has been criticised by UEFA, who's described it as incomprehensible and unjustifiable. Consultants in England have voted in favour of strike action. The British Medical Association says a ballot found three-quarters of senior medics would be willing to walk out. A 13-year-old boy's died after a house fire in Blackpool last week. It's believed the blaze started when an e-bike charger burst into flames. Sky is warning of job cuts after announcing its £1.6 billion takeover of ITV's media and entertainment arm. The broadcaster's looking to save £200 million in costs. We're told corporate and commercial divisions will likely be impacted where there's overlap. Here's ITV chief executive Dame Carolyn McCall.
3: It's from the transaction date, 3 years. That's quite a long time. Sky have made it quite clear, primarily that is going to be around combining marketing departments. You don't need two, you need one. As soon as the transaction happens, there will be a Sky ITV team where there will be a look at any duplication.
1: And the last Brit standing in the singles at Wimbledon has booked his place in the quarterfinals. Arthur Ferry beat Grigor Dimitrov over five sets to progress. That's the latest. I'm Cam Hall.
4: And here on the Isle of Man, this year's Open Air Tynwald Day ceremony has taken place in St John's. A total of seven acts were promulgated following the service held in the Royal Chapel. Proceedings were delayed slightly due to a medical incident holding up the Lieutenant Governor's car en route, but the formal proceedings soon got underway. Meanwhile, sitting MHK Stu Peters has confirmed he will not be seeking re-election this September. The middle member has been representing the area since 2021, but he told Manx Radio he plans to leave the island for Blackpool in the coming months. The Isle of Man Constabulary is appealing for people not to speculate or draw conclusions while officers establish the full circumstances of a video currently circulating on social media. It has confirmed the footage, allegedly filmed in an island taxi, is now the subject of an active investigation. Officers are asking that people do not take matters into their own hands. Instead, any information or concerns should be passed directly to the police. And it's that time of year again as the 2026 Southern 100 road races return to Balaun from today until Thursday. For this year, there's been some notable changes to the format, including the addition of a qualifying and race session on Wednesday morning, and classic sidecars replacing the modern F2 machinery.
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6: Good evening. This is going to be staying dry overnight and with light to moderate west or southwesterly winds and temperatures no lower than about 13 degrees Celsius for most places. And then it will be quite a nice quiet rest of the week, really. Starting off a dry for tomorrow, rather cloudy to begin with throughout the morning, but then with more in the way of a bright or sunny spells developing in the afternoon and evening. A light to moderate west or southwesterly winds, temperatures around about 21 degrees Celsius. And then continuing with dry conditions and a good amount of sunshine for the rest of the week, and temperatures are gradually climbing each day, reaching a peak of around about 24 or 25 degrees Celsius by Friday. And with the conditions for any ferry crossings, the state of sea is currently slight, occasionally moderate towards the English coast. And with the tide times in Douglas, low water is not too long past at 10 to 11, and with high water falling at 20 to 5 overnight. And that is your update for now.
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I still want to rap a bit of Eminem over that. Dido. And thank you on Manx Radio's After Hours, and thank you for being with me tonight. James with you through until midnight. And we have our second prominent personality. It is the Famous Five. We have a leaderboard already topped by Fran and Graham. So if you weren't with us in the last hour, it's very, very simple. Give you five clues to a mystery person. If you get it right on the first clue, you get 5 points. 4, 3, 2, 1. And we're going to build our leaderboard throughout the week. We're going to have a bit of a championship. Nothing up for grabs, just pride. Mind Match will be back with you next week. That is a promise. But I just thought, too much admin. I need a staff for the mathematics. I don't know how Dave does it, actually. He did look a bit fraught at times last week. But he'll be back with you on Monday with Mind Match. Right then, our second prominent personality. I refuse to say the word celebrity. This person, for 5 points, was born in 1983, a great year, in Somalia. What do you reckon? 166177 is the number if you want to get involved and try and get on our leaderboard. It is the Famous Five. Our second person tonight, clue number one, 5 points if you can get it. Born in 1983, all the best people were in Somalia.

0: Dan Butler. And a bit of Yes. So our prominent personality then. Fran, another 5 points. And on this particular one, Chris also entering the fray. 5 points onto our leaderboard for this week's Famous Five. Got our second prominent personality on the first clue. So let's have our 4 point clue, shall we? His life story includes a powerful and emotional personal revelation. There you go. Second clue, our 4 point clue for tonight's famous person, this hour's famous person, the Famous Five. His life story includes a powerful and emotional personal revelation. That, and he was born in 1983 in Somalia. 166, 177. Got to get yourself on our leaderboard this week. We'll have our 3 point clue very shortly. Also, we're going to head back to this day in musical history, to 1974. But we'll do that next.
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Carlton, and Ordinary Day on Manx Radio's After Hours. James with you for the next 35 minutes through until midnight. Now, we are this week going to be looking back at musical history. From this very day, today, the 6th of July, we've already heard Phil Collins' Sussudio. Went to number one and held it for a week on this day in 1985, 41 years ago. We've already heard that Van McCoy, known for his 1975 disco hit The Hustle, he died of a heart attack on this day in 1979, aged just 39. Absolutely tragic. But right now, we're going to go back to the year 1974, 52 years ago. I'm going to play you Rock the Boats by the Hughes Corporation because it was the first disco record to top the Hot 100. So I guess we can say happy 52nd birthday to disco. I'm sure there'll be some disco aficionados out there which will tear me to pieces for saying that.

Genius Corporation and Rock the Boat. You know, I hated disco. Hated it. And then I saw a documentary just called Disco. Since then, the shoulders have been moving, I tell you. First disco record to get to number one on the Hot 100s on this day in 1974. A year that Graham remembers well by the sound of it. Vintage year. Greats in there, including Mudd's Tiger Feet. What a great record that is as well. Right, should we go back to our famous five? We need the three-point clue for our second celeb prominent personality. He's known for a signature celebration that became a national craze. That is for 3 points. His life story includes a powerful and emotional personal revelation, and he was born in Somalia in 1983. Who could it be? Graham's on the list. Again, all his own work. I'm sure it is, Graham. I wouldn't doubt you, sir. I wouldn't doubt you.

What a great record that is. Deacon Blue and Dignity on Max Radio's After Hours. 21 minutes away from midnight. I'm going to give you our next clue for our second prominent person. I think we're going to stick with prominent personality, you know. I like that. It's your two-point clue. This man dominated long-distance events on the track for over a decade and has won multiple gold medals at major global competitions. He was born in 1983 in Somalia. His life story includes a powerful and emotional personal revelation. He's known for his signature celebration that became a national craze, and he dominated long-distance events on the track for over a decade and has won multiple gold medals at major global competitions. 166, 177, if you want to get yourself on our leaderboard this week for the Famous Five. We've got another hit from history on the way, and we'll let you know who our famous person is. But I'm sure you've sussed it by now because you're a clever lot. It's a personal favourite. Teesside's Finest. It was the 1997 Middlesbrough FA Cup song as well. Love it. Chris Rea, Let's Dance.

It's the legend that is Chris Rea, and Let's Dance, Middlesbrough's finest. Right then, let's continue with our hit history, shall we? Careful how you say that. We have had tonight. We've been in 1985 with Phil Collins and Sussudio. We've been in 1979 with Van McCoy and The Hustle. We've rocked the boat with the Hughes Corporation. And we're going to finish in 1973, a year earlier. Because in the UK, Queen released their self-titled debut album along with their first single on this day in 1973. The birth of Queen. And a forgotten gem, if you ask me. I think it should be bigger than it was. It is a great track. It is the first single. It is Ace. It's Queen's Keep Yourself Alive.

Oh yes, it's the debut single from Queen from their debut album, released on this day in 1973. Right, one more chance to get yourself on our leaderboard. It's the famous five this week. Five clues. We've got our second prominent personality this evening, who was born in 1983 in Somalia. His life story includes a powerful and emotional personal revelation. Known for a signature celebration that had become a national craze and dominated long-distance events on the track for over a decade, and has won multiple gold medals at major global competitions. And if you want to get on our leaderboard for 1 point, 166 or 177, Britain's most successful Olympic distance runner, and I think, he was also in the jungle, wasn't he? I think he was. Big fan of corn. You got the length of Blink 182 to get on our leaderboard.

Blink-182, all the small things on Manx Radio. 277 on the leaderboards. You have yourself a point. So our second prominent personality, born in 1983 in Somalia. His life includes a powerful and emotional personal revelation. Known for a signature celebration that became a national craze, dominated long-distance events on the track for over a decade. He's won multiple gold medals at major global competitions. And he's Britain's most successful Olympic distance runner. He enjoys his corn as well. He's been on I'm a Celebrity. He's probably done loads more than that. Of course, Mo Farah is our second famous person tonight. So, we have a leaderboard after day one. It is led by Fran on 10 points, Graham on 9 points, Chris on 5. We have Joe on 4, Nigel on 3, Tiff on 3, and 277 just getting in there at the end for 1 point. It's been a real pleasure speaking to you tonight. Thank you very much for keeping me company. Do you know what? I think I'll do it all again tomorrow night. We'll have two more famous faces. We'll have more hits from history. Have a good one. Night-night.

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